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0: Hi there, I'm Ed Butler, and welcome to Business Daily from the BBC World Service. Today we're back in Sierra Leone in the second of two programmes looking at the emergence of a major drugs dealer in one of West Africa's poorest nations.
1: We're seeing Josh Lydekkers, him being around, flouting around, but according to the police, they do not have any record of him.
2: The world's cocaine trade is bigger than it's ever been. Now, with more cocaine comes more money, and some of that money is being used to purchase protection.
0: Despite denials from the president's family, law enforcement agencies say Jos Lydekkers, a wanted criminal, is now enjoying privileged status in Sierra Leone. What's going on? That's Business Daily from the BBC.
3: It was January 2025. He made like front page news at my country, the Netherlands. Jos Lydekkers, the biggest drug criminal of our country, living in Sierra Leone. I called my foreign vest and I said, well, maybe we should go there.
0: That's Sophie van Leeuwen. She's a Dutch TV Africa reporter with NTL News. In 2025, she went to discover how come a wanted fugitive appeared to be living openly in the capital, Freetown.
3: The Dutch asked Sierra Leone to extradite Jos Lydekkers. This was news. So I asked the press conference. This was one of the first thing I did. What about him? Where is he? Are you protecting him? It was Chernoba, the Minister of Information. He said, we take it very seriously and we have our own investigation.
0: With her fixer, a local journalist called Joseph Touré, she decided to drive the next day to the area south of the capital, where Jos Lydekkers was reported to be living. This is Sophie and Joseph's account of what happened next.
4: We met a police roadblock, searching everybody who was passing. And policemen, Secret Service, they were waiting for us. Like, who are you people? So where are you from? Then Sophie said, I'm from the Netherlands. You are what? You're a journalist. Then the man just whispered to his colleagues, like to say, we've got her. This is the person we are looking for.
3: But then someone started screaming. And then they turned the car around. And we are escorted by a truck full of armed men through the city of Freetown to the criminal investigation department.
4: You cannot imagine how I felt that moment. I was so nervous behind the steering. You know the sirens? Whoa, whoa, whoa, whoa, whoa, whoa. There was a motorbike in front to clear the way, as if they were carrying the president. I felt like hell was losing over me.
3: When we got there, I got out. I was surrounded by people, like if I was a movie star. And I lost Joseph, my colleague.
4: I just abandoned my vehicle and I escaped.
0: You ran?
4: Yes. It was like a knee-jerk reaction, if you want to call it that way. I was in Freetown for a few days, hiding. Police were raiding my house. All my staff, my colleagues, they all had abandoned the office. You know, I saw myself in hell. Then I fled the country.
0: Meanwhile, Sophie van Leeuwen remained in police custody, held for days without any formal charge.
3: They questioned me for maybe 7 hours the first day and same thing the second day. They wanted to know, who did you call before you arrived in Sierra Leone? Who are your sources? They treated me as a spy, basically. And they took my phone, they took my laptop, and also they didn't really give me food. So I did feel weakened after, you know, a while. And, well, maybe more scared, you know, because you start to wonder, will I get out? Got a bit messed up, I think.
0: Eventually, after 4 days and diplomatic representations from her government, Sophie got her phone and her passport back. She was told she could leave the country. Her camera footage, though, had been wiped. She was never formally charged, and the Sierra Leonean government never publicly explained why they'd held her.
3: I was like, okay, so you let me go. I'm not a spy. I have an accreditation. And you just delete everything. You steal everything. So the Minister of Information was on the phone, and he said, you are always welcome in Sierra Leone.
0: I guess the assumption you have is that all of this was inspired by Jos Lydekkers himself.
3: Yes, the roadblock was there especially for us, of course. They knew where we're coming to stop us from going to Jos Leidekkers. You feel like the government is working for him.
0: Do you fear, or did you fear, that they or Leidekkers himself might still be after you?
3: Yes, in the beginning, yes. Yeah. They know where I live, and I have family. I think it's in your head. This is what a government like that does. They just make you scared, and they want you to be an example for others.
0: Dutch journalist Sophie van Leeuwen. It does raise the question, how directly involved was Jos Leidekkers himself in all this? Well, it's hard to be certain, but as we described in last week's Business Daily, there is video evidence placing him not just in Sierra Leone, but also very close to the government's leadership. Dutch crime and security reporter Giel Timmermans has been monitoring his known movements.
5: There's a video that's circulating on the internet. It's brilliant. You see two very important people in Sierra Leone, like the boss of immigration and the boss of law enforcement, in one of the most exclusive restaurants in Sierra Leone. And Jos Leidekkers is shaking hands with them. He's wearing like a Versace shirt worth of $900. And even more, he's handing out gifts to one of them. He knows all the powerful people in Sierra Leone. Not only the big bosses, he also knows the president, we hear. He has a relationship with the daughter of the president. So you see the whole problem. How can you get someone out of Sierra Leone if he has a relationship with the daughter of the president of the country?
0: Well, perhaps then we should hear from the politicians themselves. First, the opposition. It's claiming indiscriminate arrest and detention, not just of journalists, but also of its activists of late, using spurious charges. And it also points to the rising trade in cocaine that's now being recorded through its waters. The APC's parliamentary leader is Abdul Kagbo.
6: We have evidences that he's married to one of the president's daughters. And since the Dutch government asked for extradition, there has never been an attempt by this government to pursue him or to even release him to the Dutch government.
0: There were many allegations of corruption under your previous government when Ernest Baikaroma was president. You think you would be better than this current regime?
6: In fact, when you look at the audit report, the total money that was accounted for in the previous government, if you combine 4 years, it is not even up to what is lost in just 1 year under the watch of this government. The previous government used to reprimand sitting ministers for corrupt practices, but in this government, no active minister has been arrested.
0: With Jos, as he's known, is he still being seen around the capital?
6: He's still in Sierra Leone. He's still in Sierra Leone. Till now, police are not even looking for him. There's no warrant of arrest for him. So he's as free as any citizen. I've heard that on several occasions, that he's being protected by state securities.
0: So he's not only not being sought, he's actually being actively protected.
6: Yes, we are sure of it. Because like I said, if he's been sought, there would have been a press release or warrant of arrest. The police is good at giving price tag to anybody who discovers somebody that is wanted. But there has not been any such in the case of Jos.
0: Opposition leader Abdul Kagbo. In our previous episode, we did hear from Fatima Bio, Sierra Leone's First Lady, who some believe may be preparing to run for the highest office in Sierra Leone when her husband, the president, completes his term in 2028. In a BBC interview, she denied all knowledge of Jos Leidekkers, despite him being filmed just a few feet from her, right next to the president's daughter.
7: Do you know who Jos Leidekkers is?
8: I have no idea who he is.
7: You don't know who he is?
8: No.
7: So Jos Leidekkers is one of the most wanted criminals in Europe.
8: I wouldn't know because I'm not a criminal, so I will not know.
7: He is a drug kingpin, and he is said to be married to the president's daughter.
8: Really?
0: The Dutch government is calling for EU-wide sanctions against the Sierra Leonean government. A newspaper in the country has even reported an attempted Dutch military operation aimed at seizing Jos Leidekers while he's at sea, although it says that plan's now been scrapped. Sophie van Leeuwen believes the fugitive, who has a €200,000 reward on his head, will no doubt be feeling the pressure.
3: I think he might be a bit stressed by now. Can he leave the country? Or is he actually locked up where he is, apparently still safe? I think these are questions that should worry him.
0: You could argue, couldn't you, that the Sierra Leonean government, the Bio family, has kind of got itself in a corner because they'd have to admit it in order to get out of this situation.
3: This is problematic. It's also a reason to try to stay in power, isn't it? To try to run for the next elections. This is the second term of the president, so he has to quit power quite soon. What will happen to then? Will there be a new president? And will this president still be close to Jos Leidekers?
0: So it makes you fear for democracy?
3: Yes, of course. I mean, if you keep your people so poor and devastated, I mean, how can these people stand up against money, corruption money, or against authorities? And Jos has given you presents. I mean, I would take them. I mean, this is maybe the only true economy that is driving Sierra Leone. It's completely corrupting Sierra Leone.
0: I requested an interview with Sierra Leone's president for this programme. The request was declined. Julius Maada Bio has never spoken publicly to the media on the subject, but I did visit the office of the Attorney General, Alpha Cisse, who also serves now as Sierra Leone's Justice Minister.
9: Well, of course, I've been speaking with the Dutch government. I've tried to keep them informed of investigations that have been going on at the national level. We do note that the Dutch government is interested in an individual who is alleged to be based here in Sierra Leone running operations. We are looking at how we ensure that Sierra Leone is not used as a safe haven for persons involved in the drug trade.
0: But he's been widely seen. There are photos and videos of him with the president and the first lady in the last couple of years. Isn't he raising a family with the president's daughter?
9: I wouldn't know. I wouldn't know.
0: You don't know if he's raising a family with the president's daughter.
9: Look, the point is that we have said numerous times, it's a matter that we take very seriously. Once the news broke out that this person is alleged to be based here in Sierra Leone, we immediately announced the start of investigations. Now, these are complex investigations, and sometimes they go on for some time. We understand. I don't know people's family circumstances.
0: Well, there are reports online that he was seen even last week with an armed military escort going into a Freetown supermarket. You don't hear stories like that?
9: I honestly am hearing this for the first time. I didn't see this online, and I spend a lot of time online. I didn't see this online. I didn't hear about it. I have only heard about this now.
0: Yeah, but you've been looking for him for a year. He's not walking around Freetown in disguise, is he? He's with a military escort, your own government personnel, it would appear. How hard can it be to find a white man in that situation?
9: Well, I don't know whether there's a particular white man or several white men wandering around Freetown. I honestly wouldn't know. My office really doesn't have investigating powers. Those powers rest with the police, and I know that the police have been doing a really detailed job on this, and the police will come up with their findings. If he is confirmed to be the person of interest, that person will be arrested.
0: Okay, Minister, I'm going to put this plainly. You appear, to a lot of people, to be slow peddling this. You appear to have a wanted criminal wandering around Freetown. Some say you appear to be offering him protection, and you seem to be targeting opposition activists and journalists at the same time. They're calling this state capture, and that Sierra Leone's democracy is itself under threat.
9: The point is that I think it's an exaggeration, honestly. The point is every democracy faces its challenges, right? We say all that when these things happen, they're really not indictments of failure, the indications of a democracy that is still finding its footing. I think we really forget the history that this country has worked. This country was destroyed by an 11-year civil conflict. Since the war came to an end, it is really commendable that this country has held 5 democratic elections, 2 of which have actually led to the peaceful transfer of power to the opposition. It's a country that is not exposed to religious fundamentalism or terrorism financing.
0: So the next elections will be free and fair?
9: Of course. I think that one is guaranteed. And this is a country of laws, you know, so the laws will be applied.
0: Alpha Cissé, Sierra Leone's Attorney General and Justice Minister.
4: I feel the Western nations, the UK, the US, they have to step up. The Netherlands alone cannot fight this battle alone for that man to be extradited.
0: That's Joseph Touré, the Sierra Leonean journalist who for the last year has been living in hiding abroad. He still fears for his safety.
4: Everybody is now afraid to speak. Everyone. And everyone knows that once they get hold of you, you're finished. Sophie was charged for espionage. So obviously I knew if they had gotten me, mine could have been worse because I'm a citizen of the country. We're talking about a very dangerous network of people. Some people had been killed because they were speaking against the government.
0: Do you think you will ever get to go back to Sierra Leone?
4: Nobody wants to go to hell. Me thinking of going to Sierra Leone now is like you thinking of going to hell.
0: So tell me about Joss now. What are you hearing about where he is and what he's up to?
4: Well, the gossip is that they say he's in Sierra Leone. He's gotten the most protected security guys you see around the president. He's changing locations every day. The government is okay with him because, I mean, he's bankrolling them. There are people who are saying he's like the finance minister of Sierra Leone.
0: We've sought comment from the lawyer representing Jos Leidekers in the Netherlands for this programme. He's yet to respond to us. The Dutch journalist Sophie van Leeuwen says more than anything right now, everyone's thoughts should be with the people of Sierra Leone.
10: Do you think people are afraid?
3: They are. I could see it. That's what people also told me. It is scary. It is dangerous. So you shut up. The democracy is dying in this situation.
0: Sophie van Leeuwen. And that's it for this edition of Business Daily. For now, from me, take care.
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0: It's World Business Report from the BBC World Service. This is Andrew Peach on the way. The economic impact of Europe's heatwave on river freight, car plants and energy production. Also today, one of the biggest names in gaming is about to be sold to Saudi Arabia, and why Japan and the US have been intervening to prop up the yen. The lack of rainfall this summer in Central Europe is causing the Danube to fall to its lowest level since records began. The lack of water is having pretty serious economic impacts. Nuclear power stations in Hungary and Romania have had to shut down. It's affecting commercial river traffic between the Black Sea in the east and Rotterdam in the west. To find out more, I've been talking to our Central Europe correspondent, Nick Thorpe, who's in Budapest.
1: It's crucial to Hungarian drinking water supplies and energy, although indirectly. 46% of the whole country gets its drinking water from the Danube River. 96% of Budapest population gets its drinking water, and most of the other water it uses from the Danube. There have been obviously restrictions on water use because of these dramatically record low levels of the Danube. We're facing above all an energy crisis.
0: And this is because the Danube is essential to nuclear facilities, both in Hungary and Romania. The nuclear power plants can't operate without the Danube.
1: 120 kilometres south of Budapest is the Paks nuclear power station. It's a Soviet-built power station, four 500 megawatt reactors. Three of those are now completely switched off. That's been happening in a staged way since the end of last week. That's because they can't get the cooling water they need and they were designed to get from the River Danube. They don't have cooling towers. They tried to build the nuclear power station on the shore of the Danube, thinking there'd always be enough water in it. But as a result of these incredibly low water levels, pumps are struggling to get enough water out of it to cool the turbines as they're producing heat. And that heat through a condenser system needs to be cooled down before the water generated in that or going through the nuclear fuel cycle can be pumped back into the River Danube further downstream. So there's a combination of environmental concerns there. You know, once the temperature of the water is over 30 degrees centigrade, they're not allowed to pump cooled water back into the Danube because it would be many degrees higher. I've got a map open in front of me now on the screen showing me how much energy Paks is still generating. Now, we're down to one reactor, and at this particular moment, it's something like 227 megawatts. This is a power station that normally produces more than 2,000 megawatts.
0: So in part, that means the countries affected have got to import their energy at great cost. Does it actually mean that energy is running out in short supply with restrictions and things?
1: Not for now. The government has drawn up an emergency plan saying that restrictions on energy use will be put into force if companies and individuals and local councils and so on don't impose their own voluntary restrictions. So far, there's been actually an astonishing response from the public and from big energy users, car manufacturers, battery manufacturers, and so on. They said that just on Saturday alone, the 700 megawatts of energy were saved by the Hungarian public, by companies operating in Hungary. So the government's saying that thanks to that response, there's no areas are being blacked out as such, though they have got a plan that could be put into place, you know, from one moment to the next with compulsory restrictions, literally rotated blackouts around different parts of the country. And they say, if necessary, they'll do that in the coming days. In terms of energy imports, I'm just looking again on that map. I can see that at the moment it's producing 46% of its own energy and 54% is being imported, especially from Slovakia, but even, would you believe it, from Ukraine.
0: And I was going to ask you a bit more about manufacturing, as I know car makers, for example, have halted production, which might be helping with the water shortage, but isn't going to be helping the economy. It's going to be having all kinds of impacts on GDP, on people's employment. You know, consequences are endless.
1: They are endless. And of course, the big question here is, are these companies being forced or being encouraged, taking the decision to close down or reduce production just for a few days? Or how long is this crisis going to go on?
0: That's the BBC Central Europe correspondent Nick Thorpe with me from Budapest. Let's focus in on just one business badly affected by this low-level Danube. Botond Salma is the owner of the Hungarian-based cargo shipping firm Plimsoll.
2: This is a daily headache since ages, but now this is a very long-standing low-water situation, because low water happens. And high water happens, and icy conditions happens year by year or every bi-yearly. But this low water period is a very long-standing one, because it started in June.
0: And presumably you've got to get to a point where the river level is so low,
2: you just can't
0: transport things by boat.
2: Yes. Now, but first of all, when you plan your transport, for example, a month ago, we planned to transport 6,000 tons of cargo from Serbia to Hungary. It is rapeseed. And we loaded the first 3,000 tons and we left the loading port in Serbia, but we stopped at Croatia, at Novi Sad, and we are idling since 4 weeks now, because it's dramatically went down the water level. Originally, we do expect it remains on the very same level for additional 4 or 5 days, but it was not happened. So in this case, you have to idle. There is a solution to lighten the vessel. But the main headache now, you cannot lighten the vessel because you cannot reach a port to lighten a wharf, or you cannot reach with a floating crane because the pusher draft is much bigger than the actual water limits.
0: So I see. So you've got a situation whereby the supply chains have to be arranged months in advance. You've got your cargo, and suddenly the predictable level of the Danube isn't there. So you've either got to wait for the level to be right or you've got to try and offload the cargo. That's hard to do. Yes. Nightmare.
2: For example, we had 1,000 tons of cargo. This is Hungarian export to Bulgaria. We loaded only 600 tons in Dunajváros, and then we steamed additional 50 kilometers, loaded additional 100, but the max was 7 because we knew that we cannot reach the destination only by 700. So my customer and we lost 300 tons. I lost 300 tons freight and I lost 300 tons cargo value at the destination port. So it's a real headache for the industry, for the agriculture products, and for the logistic service providers, because the logistic chain is scattered. And if the customer are going to face 3 times out of 10 that something happened on the Danube Rhine main waterways, they are going to leave the market and they are going to use, for example, railway transportation. Our luck is that the railway is sometimes worse than the shipping.
0: Tell me this, how many vessels, how much cargo do you have effectively stranded right now?
2: I do have myself 8,000 tons idling.
0: Waiting for the water level to change.
2: And I can't change the situation, unfortunately. And we do not expect any significant changes for the coming week, at least.
0: So you've therefore, I mean, it creates all sorts of things. Funnily enough, we've got to grips with some of these supply chain issues by monitoring what's happening in the Strait of Hormuz, which is caused by completely different factors. But the impact is the same, isn't it? You've got your crew there, you've got the cargo there, can't go anywhere.
2: Yes, Jack, think about it. I'm going to fix with you 1,000 tons of cargo to Rotterdam, and you pay me 20 euro per metric tons. My income is 20,000, but I am going to load only 500, which means I am going to get only half of the freight, but the salary of the master, the insurance, my expenditures in the office, blah, blah, blah, blah, are the very same. And the price of the gas oil are not going to decrease because of my half that day cargo capacity. So it's a double headache for the shipping companies, and it's a double headache for the logistics service providers, because you can't serve properly our customers, and the customers needs a fluent good service.
0: That's Botond Salma, who runs the cargo shipping company Plimsoll. You can read more about the impact at the low level of the Danube and the Rhine as well, bbc.com/news. Now, one of Europe's most wanted drugs fugitives, Jos Leidekkers, is living freely and with government protection in West Africa, according to the government of the Netherlands. Last year, the Dutch Justice Ministry sent an extradition request to the government of Sierra Leone, who have so far failed to acknowledge his presence in their country or his alleged close links to the country's first family. Leidekkers has been convicted in his absence of multiple counts of cocaine trafficking and crimes of violence. Ed Butler has been to Freetown, the capital of Sierra Leone.
3: May the 1st this year, and the head of the Spanish Coast Guard's anti-drug operation, Lieutenant Colonel Oscar Remacha, receives a tip-off. A cargo boat is travelling across the Atlantic. It's about to transfer a large shipment of cocaine, he's been told, to smaller speedboats off the southern coast of Spain.
4: Some part is for the Spanish market, but other part is spread through the European countries.
3: Customs officers board the ship.
5: Positivo.
3: What they found was no ordinary haul. Some 30 tons of cocaine packaged in plain view along a corridor running from bow to stern. It was the biggest seaborne seizure of cocaine ever made. 22 crew members from Europe, Africa, and Suriname were arrested. But the suspected mastermind behind the shipment, a Dutch drug dealer called Jos, or Jos Leidekers, who's based in Sierra Leone, well, he remained at large.
4: He controlled all the cocaine from Sierra Leone to other parts of the world. He is putting in big warehouses. He's the boss in Sierra Leone, but he has his fingers in other parts of the world.
3: This was when the Sierra Leonean public first learned of the mysterious and clearly very wealthy foreigner living in their midst. A violent brawl at a nightclub in the Sierra Leonean capital, Freetown, caught on camera. Sophie van Leeuwen is a Dutch TV reporter covering Africa for NTL News.
6: There's been a shooting. He was involved. Other people were involved.
3: Mysteriously, despite one man suffering two gunshot wounds to his kneecaps, the Sierra Leonean police dropped all charges. People could hardly help noticing him around town, though, a conspicuous and flamboyant foreigner.
6: He was hanging around where the resorts are, but also at the casino restaurants. He visits the president's daughter and he gives her presents, flowers. They also like to go out together. The authority said, we don't know him, but local people tell us we do know him and we know he's connected to the president.
3: The story really gained international attention when a silent video emerged of a church service attended by the president, Julius Maada Bio, and his wife, Fatima. Just one row behind them sits a clearly identifiable Leidekers alongside the president's eldest daughter. The couple are now rumoured to have a child together. When questioned by the BBC, though, the First Lady, Fatima Bio, denied all knowledge of Leidekers. But the rumours of sightings, of drug shipments arriving on beaches late at night, these persist. I requested an interview with Sierra Leone's president. The request was declined. Julius Maada Bio has never spoken publicly to the media on the subject, but I did visit the office of the Attorney General, Alpha Cisse, who also serves now as Sierra Leone's Justice Minister.
7: Well, of course, I've been speaking with the Dutch government. We do note that the Dutch government is interested in an individual who is alleged to be based here in Sierra Leone running operations in the drug trade.
8: But he's been widely seen. There are photos and videos of him with the President and the First Lady in the last couple of years. Isn't he raising a family with the President's daughter?
7: I wouldn't know. Look, it's a matter that we take very seriously. If he's confirmed to be the person of interest, that person will be arrested.
3: Well, in the last few weeks, the Dutch Justice Ministry has gone further, calling on Brussels to introduce EU-wide sanctions against Sierra Leone for its perceived refusal to extradite this wanted fugitive.
0: You can hear more of Ed's report in a two-part investigation. Just search for Business Daily wherever you get your BBC podcasts. This is World Business Report with Andrew Peach here on the BBC World Service. Next, one of the biggest names in gaming, Electronic Arts, EA, has got approval from regulators for a deal which will see it sold to Saudi Arabia's public investment fund for $55 billion, maybe as soon as tomorrow. EA produces what was the FIFA franchise of football games, as well as The Sims, Apex Legends, a whole host of titles. Harvey Elliott is CEO of the UK games publisher Playstack and was general manager at EA for a decade. Will Bain asked him if this sale will make a difference to players and the industry.
9: I think for players, not really. We are very much drawn by entertainment and we'll go to wherever the most fun is. For businesses, I think it's exciting. It's a really great investment into the games industry and a real testament on how strong the industry has become. The valuation at that scale does show that the games industry is probably the leading entertainment industry now that we can look at. I mean, the value of IP or value of games content is so large, it's really outstripping Hollywood. There are leading games like Grand Theft Auto, we're going to be seeing that come out in November, will be the largest entertainment launch of all time, and that's from the games industry.
5: Do you see this as the beginning of a trend then for that reason? Because if you are a big investment fund like this, you want that access to that back catalogue. It gives you that kind of longevity of being able to make return on the investment.
9: Yeah, exactly. The entertainment industry previously has had, you know, highs and lows, but we've built such a catalogue of games over the 40 or 50 years that we've been trading and building that the IP and the content here is really desirable. And I think for a company or an investment fund like PIF, who are looking at moving away from oil and traditional or very long-term investments, they need something similarly strong to invest in that's exciting, that's part of the future of the global economy. I think this is a real maturity step. I mean, to take such a significant position in the games industry does really put more confidence into the games industry as a whole. So yes, I think it's very much representative. We've seen investment in film, we've seen investment in TV. Of course, we should continue to see this investment in games.
5: And you don't think it'll affect price of games for consumers?
9: I think consumers are very fickle and very capable of voting with their own pockets on what they think is worth money and what's not. So there's no monopoly here. There's complete diversification of games.
0: That's Harvey Elliott, and this is Dawn Chmielewski, entertainment business correspondent for Reuters. Thanks for being with us live, Dawn. What do you make of this Saudi takeover of EA?
10: Yeah, I think your previous guest actually hit everything on the nose. Saudi Arabia is actually looking to diversify its investments, and EA is one of those outstanding game publishers that is known for perennially popular titles like FIFA and like Madden football, also popular here in the U.S. So, and I'm told that that the Crown Prince is actually an avid gamer. So this had added appeal. So this is a pure diversification play and an investment in sort of a genre of games that is popular sports, popular in gaming and on TV.
0: There might be tens of billions of dollars on the table here, but never underestimate the importance of the human beings who are making the decisions. While we got you, Dawn, let's talk about Spider-Man, because they've had a huge opening weekend for Spider-Man.
10: It was insane. So this, you know, here in Hollywood, we've talked a lot about superhero fatigue. And after every superhero movie sort of stalls at the box office, most recently, Supergirl, you know, we have the conversation anew. You know, our audience is sick and tired of this genre. You know, have they had enough? Isn't it enough? Spider-Man and Peter Parker are here to say, actually, no. The film over the weekend brought in nearly $1 billion in ticket sales in its opening weekend. That is the second highest grossing total in cinema history for any film opening, eclipsing even Avengers Endgame in the U.S. and sort of falling just behind it globally. So it's a pretty remarkable opening weekend for them.
0: Yeah, indeed. And one other thing I spotted today, Netflix are doing so well in so many areas that they're trying to take on the short form videos that people are so used to on YouTube. My teenage children would instantly go to as a sort of format they're comfortable with. We're going to see more of that now made for streaming firms like Netflix.
10: I think we are. I mean, look, Netflix definitely has a bit of YouTube envy. YouTube is the dominant platform in American living rooms. It accounts for something like 13% of viewing time, which is more than any other entertainment entity here in the U.S. So Netflix is looking to kind of draft on the popularity of some of the principal influencers, and so that's why we're seeing it strike deals with prominent figures on YouTube to try to attract those audiences to its subscription service. And by the way, it's a great way to offer less expensive content that's viewable on mobile devices. Netflix has been known for its premiere like movies and series that we all watch in the living room on a big screen. This investment in vertical video will attract consumers as well. They're on their phones looking for brief forms of entertainment. This is a format that's suited for that platform.
0: Great to have you with us, Dawn. Thank you very much indeed. Let's go to Chicago now. Peter Jankowskis is Vice President of Research and Analysis at Arbor Financial Services. The market's up today because of this sort of talk of a potential ceasefire between the US and Iran. Even though there's little evidence really for what's going on, the talk seems to be enough to have a market impact, Peter.
11: Yes, I think so. It's encouraged people to go back into risk assets, particularly the ones related to AI. Had an overall surge in the market of 1.5%, but many of the leading players there, talking about Google, Meta, and Amazon, were up. Each of them was up more than 4% today.
0: Okay. We heard in the headlines that Amazon has got to the $3 trillion value mark for the first time, and it's a very small number of companies that have ever achieved that.
11: Yes, indeed, and it is all part of that same theme. Of course, with their tremendous presence in providing computing services, they're seeing tremendous growth in AI-related service provision, and that's really what's driving the stock.
0: When we talk about Boeing on this program, it's often in recent times been bad news. There's actually some good news for Boeing today. The Federal Aviation Administration has certified the 737-7, so this is the longest range 737 MAX.
11: Yes, indeed. That's really starting or continuing a trend, I should say, that started last year with some good news as they were relaxing restrictions on Boeing's production rate and slowing down their burn rate for cash. So the stock is actually, over the last a little more than a year, up about 70%. So this will just continue and add to that momentum.
0: Peter, thank you very much indeed for being live with us on the program. We're going to talk about Japan now. Japan and the US have confirmed they jointly intervened in recent days to halt the slide in the yen after it fell to a 40-year low. Now, this joint intervention is the first of its kind since 2011, with both countries taking coordinated action to weaken the yen after the earthquake and tsunami that hit Japan. Japan's Ministry of Finance, the US Treasury Secretary Scott Bessent, both said they won't hesitate to do this again. We're going to go live now to Jesper Kohl of the Japanese investment firm Monex Group, who's got up very early in the morning to be with us on the program. Thank you very much indeed, Jesper, for that. When we spoke to you a couple of months ago, you were absolutely sure the yen had further to fall. You're absolutely right. Does it still have further to fall now?
12: Absolutely. I mean, there's no question that the enormous firepower put together by both the Japanese Treasury and the American Treasury obviously is a big shock to the market. We haven't seen this sort of concerted joint intervention. However, the fundamentals haven't changed. The interest rate differential between Japan and America continues to widen. So before long, the weaker yen will reassert.
0: So you can see why the Japanese government want to do this, but what's in it for the United States? Why does it want to get involved?
12: I think the key reason is to show that Japan and the United States are actually aligned. You know, the other reason is there is obviously a concern by the U.S. Treasury about selling of U.S. bonds, which is a worry. You know, but, you know, at the end of the day, I think it is just, you know, U.S.-Japan cooperation sending a strong message, particularly to China, that indeed the friendship and partnership between Japan and America is relentless.
0: Okay. The impact of all of this, obviously Japanese consumers are feeling the pain, but there are upsides for the Japanese economy as well of having a weak yen.
12: Look, the weak yen is great for Japanese companies. Given how much they make from exporting or producing in the rest of the world, yen weakness creates windfall profits, but it hurts the Japanese consumer. For every 10 yen of yen depreciation, the purchasing power of Mr. and Mrs. Watanabe goes down by about half a percentage point.
0: Okay. Give me a broader take on the Japanese economy, because there are all sorts of things in the Japanese economy that are slightly out of balance. I'm thinking about the demographic changes in Japan, where the population gets older, that kind of thing.
12: It's interesting. I think that obviously the demographic changes, you know, you and I have been talking about for the last 15 years, there's nothing new about that. It's just a continuing trend. You know, the exciting part about Japan is that the corporate metabolism is unbelievable. Remember, Japanese companies were very rigid. They didn't change. The strategies were fixed for 10, 15 years. Nothing exciting really happening. That has changed. A new generation of corporate CEOs those now very aggressively restructuring their businesses, selling off some of the businesses, merging with other companies. So the corporate metabolism in Japan is on fire.
0: Okay. And in terms of the economy of the current, the health of the currency, what's going to happen next, do you think?
12: Look, I think that, you know, the good news for Mr. and Mrs. Watanabe is that their children are getting better jobs and higher pay. Wage growth for the generation in their 20s, you know, is now running at 7, 8, 9%, which has been unheard of. So the youth unemployment rate is very, very low. The old pensioners in Japan, and remember, one in three of the Japanese now does live off a pension, they're bearing the burden, but their grandchildren are doing very well.
0: And they're doing well because there are fewer of them, right? There's competition for jobs because there are fewer young people wanting to take those jobs up or available to.
12: Exactly. You and I, we do want to be reborn as a 23-year-old Japanese precisely because the number of high school and university graduates keeps on declining every year, while as a result, while at the same time, demand for labor continues to grow very strongly.
0: Very interesting. Thank you so much, Jesper, for being with us, and have a good day. That's Jesper Cole from the Japanese investment firm Monex Group, live with us from Tokyo on World Business Report. You'll find more online at bbc.com/news, and make sure you are signed up for our podcasts wherever you get them from, for World Business Report and also World Business Express. From me, Andrew Peach, and the team here on the program, thanks for being with us. Back with you same time tomorrow. We'll

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2: Hello, I'm Alex Seftal at the BBC Sports Centre. The former Liverpool forward, Mo Salah, could be heading to the Turkish League next. Trabzonspor say they've begun negotiating with the Egypt international and are hoping that he can join the club as a free agent. As for Liverpool's current side, midfielder Dominic Szoboszlai says he's cleared the situation with teammates Curtis Jones and Kostas Tsimikas. A video emerged last week in which the trio appeared to be arguing over the captain's armband following their pre-season win against Wrexham. Before that, Szoboszlai had given the armband to Tsimikas when he was substituted. The Hungary international says the media made the scene look bigger than what it was, and next time they'll keep discussions inside the dressing room. Chelsea manager Xabi Alonso says he's pleased to have Mykhailo Mudryk available again, but he'll have to assess the winger's fitness levels. The Ukraine international's doping case was resolved last week and his suspension was lifted, but he hasn't played a competitive match since 2024. He was named in Alonso's squad to play Juventus in their friendly in Hong Kong.
3: He has been working hard and now it's about trying to do things, passing the ball to teammates, having to integrate in the dynamic. But the first feeling from everyone, we are happy that he's back with us in the team.
2: Coventry City have signed goalkeeper Carl Rushworth from Brighton and Hove Albion. He helped the club win promotion to the Premier League during a loan spell there last season. The deal is reportedly worth a club record fee of nearly $30 million. And another newly promoted side, Ipswich Town, have signed Portuguese defensive midfielder Florentino Luiz from Burnley for an undisclosed fee. For more football news from the BBC, go to bbc.com/football.
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0: Have you noticed? 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I'm always here. 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Just fabulous radio.
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0: Coming up now, the local and national news, sponsored by the Speak Easy Language School, bringing Thai lessons one-on-one to you anywhere in the world.
1: Our top stories today. A Chinese national is sentenced over one of Thailand's largest illegal weapons seizures. Armed robbers escape with gold worth millions. Families prepare to bury the victims of the Huai Yai murders. And new travel rules that could affect anyone flying into or out of Thailand. A Chinese national has been sentenced in a Pattaya court yesterday to 46 years in prison after police uncovered what can only be described as a military surplus store hidden inside his home. 31-year-old Sun Ming Chen admitted illegally possessing military-grade weapons, C4 explosives, signal jamming equipment, and a collection of prohibited military hardware. Under Thai law, he'll serve a maximum of 20 years, despite the much longer sentence. The case actually began rather innocently back in May, when police attended what appeared to be nothing more than a road traffic accident in Na Jom Tien. Sun's car had overturned, and fortunately, neither he nor his Taiwanese passenger suffered serious injuries. But officers noticed a handgun inside the wrecked vehicle. One search warrant later, and detectives found an astonishing stockpile of weapons at his residence. A second defendant denies all charges and will face a separate trial. Police in Chiang Rai are hunting two armed robbers after a dramatic daylight raid on a shopping mall gold shop yesterday. Wearing masks and sunglasses, the pair marched into the store, fired shots into the air to make sure everyone paid attention, then helped themselves to five trays of gold jewelry before making their escape. The getaway motorcycle, rented rather than stolen, was later found abandoned beside the Mekong River, leaving detectives with plenty of CCTV, but for now at least, no robbers. Many across Thailand had been following the heartbreaking story of the baby elephant rescued after being swept away from its herd during recent flooding in Kanchanaburi. Sadly, despite round-the-clock care from veterinarians, the young calf passed away peacefully in its sleep. Only yesterday there had been encouraging signs. She had been drinking milk every few hours, receiving oxygen and intravenous fluids, and had begun responding to those caring for her. The veterinary team, who had become deeply attached to the youngster, say they are devastated by the loss. Parents with children travelling on Thai passports may also want to take note that Thai immigration has introduced additional documentation requirements for Thai passport holders under the age of 18, including children with one foreign parent. Alongside passports, families should now carry birth certificates and, where necessary, official parental consent documents. The good news? Immigration officers will even accept a clear photograph of the birth certificate on your phone, but also require a parental consent letter issued by a government agency where required. The letter must be issued or certified by a government agency. Until now, they say, Thai children under 18 could travel overseas using only their passports. The additional checks are intended to protect the best interests of children and prevent minors from being taken out of Thailand unlawfully or without the consent of their parents or legal guardians. If you're flying into or out of Thailand later this year, there's a small but important rule change. From October 16th, airport security officers will be allowed to open checked baggage without the passenger being present if scanners detect suspicious items. The Civil Aviation Authority says the change brings Thailand into line with international aviation security standards. Passengers won't simply be left wondering whether someone has been rummaging through their luggage either. Every inspection must be photographed, recorded, and the owner informed afterwards. And if prohibited items are found, don't expect them back. Authorities in Tak province have arrested 11 people accused of running a fraud network that allegedly issued Thai identity documents to foreign nationals. Investigators believe more than 700 people may have received the so-called zero-status identity cards through corrupt practices. The operation, rather dramatically named, follows months of investigation into alleged abuse of Thailand's civil registration system. Officials say both government officers and civilians are among those now facing prosecution. Meanwhile, closer to home, the bodies of the Thai family discovered buried in Huai Yai have now been released to relatives following extensive forensic examinations. Funeral rites will take place over the coming days, with cremation scheduled for August 8th. Family members, still struggling to comprehend the brutality of the murders, say they can never forgive those responsible and believe only the maximum penalty is appropriate. One nephew told reporters that when he confronted the main suspect during the remand hearing, he looked him in the eye and simply said, "You're going to be executed." According to the family, the suspect lowered his head and apologized. One of the other accused, known as Fluke, now appears willing to cooperate with investigators in the hope of receiving a reduced sentence. He insists he had no involvement in the murders of the two Russian siblings and only became involved after the killings of the Thai family. He admits moving vehicles and using property belonging to the victims, but claims he acted under duress, saying he feared for both his own life and those of his family after realizing the men posing as police officers were anything but. Police say they'll compare every part of his statement against forensic evidence before deciding whether his cooperation genuinely assists the prosecution. Only in Thailand could today's final story involve a cat apparently setting fire to a condominium. Residents of a building on Ta Prae Road were evacuated during the early hours after flames engulfed a sixth-floor apartment. Fortunately, no one was injured, although the room itself was completely destroyed. The owner, a Thai lady named May, says she woke to the smell of smoke and discovered the electric cooker switched on. She grabbed the two most important things she could think of, her mobile phone and the cat, before making a very quick exit. May believes her feline companion may have accidentally stepped on the stove's power switch, pointing out that the cat had apparently managed the same trick before. Whether the cat is guilty or merely being framed remains a matter for forensic investigators. Cats, after all, are famously reluctant to comment during police interviews. More showers are on the way today, with highs around 32 degrees, lows of 28, and enough humidity to make even your morning coffee break into a sweat.
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3: BBC News with Roisin Hasty. The Ukrainian capital Kyiv has come under attack from Russian ballistic missiles. Local officials say at least one person has been killed and a dozen injured. The city's mayor, Vitaly Klitschko, says a warehouse building had been destroyed near the city centre and rescuers had pulled two people from the rubble. Vitaly Shevchenko has more details.
4: Immediately after midnight local time, there were about 20 explosions and they were followed by reports of numerous fires. Now, importantly, just like several previous attacks on the Ukrainian capital, this one also came without warning, which means that residents of the Ukrainian capital had no time to take cover in proper shelters.
3: The FIFA president, Gianni Infantino, has called senior leaders of football's world governing body to an executive meeting in Morocco on Wednesday. It comes after another day of fierce criticism of the president and his now scrapped plan to sell stakes in the World Cup and other tournaments to private investors. The authorities in California have revealed they arrested a man who was seen near a golf course owned by Donald Trump in the Los Angeles area. Janine Jontel was spotted walking around the Trump National Golf Course on Sunday, 2 days before the president was due to

0: two US officials who wanted to visit Brazil. They had intended to meet the main right-wing candidate in October's presidential election, Flavio Bolsonaro. Ione Wells reports from Sao Paulo.
1: Brazil's government blocked the visas for these US officials, fearing they would try to interfere in Brazil's elections, something the US said was baseless. Brazil has also not yet approved Donald Trump's pick for the next US ambassador to Brazil, Daniel Perez. The US has responded by now revoking the visa of Brazil's top diplomat to the US, although this will not mean she's expelled from the country. It is the latest in a series of disputes between the US and Brazilian governments, which have flared up in recent months after the US reimposed tariffs on Brazil and designated Brazilian gangs as terrorist organisations.
0: BBC News.
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1: One, two.

Benson Boone, Deathwish Love, Joan Jett and the Black Hearts and Cherry Bomb. Good morning, this is Jonathan Gold, 10 past 9. It is Wednesday, the 5th of August. Cannot believe it. We're closer to the end of the year. Cor blimey, where is the time going? Hope you're having a good day today. 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It's 60% chance of rain tonight, but so far so good. It's looking hunky-dory. 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

0: Ariana Grande breathing Kelly Rowland crown at Fabulous. Ariana Grande has pulled out. She was meant to be starting the theatre in London, UK. I think it's next year. But after all the problems she's had, the abuse on Twitter, she's taking a break. Don't blame her. I never understand the mentality of people. I know we all like to moan and have a grieve, but getting your voice and opinions across by being horrible on Twitter, X or Instagram or whatever you want to use, it's like, why? They're only doing the jobs. It's bizarre, isn't it, really? 20 past nine. Hello, this is Jonathan Gold. If you give me any abuse, I'll just block you. what are you doing today? Let me know. 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We will do this hour's pop question for you in about 5 minutes' time. But Culture Club is up next.
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Incognito, always there. Culture Club, Church of the Poison Mind from the 1980s. Talking of which, Gary King is back this Saturday at 2 with Totally 80s. Back to the 90s for our pop question. Who had 7 seconds? Who had 7 seconds back in the 90s? Any ideas? Answers around about 10 to 10. This is Taylor Swift, I Knew It, I Knew You.

0: It's the most music for your workday. It's fabulous for a Wednesday. Taylor Swift, I Knew It, I Knew You, at 9:30 with a news update next.
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4: Our top stories today. A Chinese national is sentenced over one of Thailand's largest illegal weapons seizures. Armed robbers escape with gold worth millions. Families prepare to bury the victims of the Huai Yai murders. And new travel rules that could affect anyone flying into or out of Thailand. A Chinese national has been sentenced in a Pattaya court yesterday to 46 years in prison after police uncovered what can only be described as a military surplus store hidden inside his home. 31-year-old Sun Ming Chen admitted illegally possessing military-grade weapons, C4 explosives, signal jamming equipment, and a collection of prohibited military hardware. Under Thai law, he'll serve a maximum of 20 years, despite the much longer sentence. The case actually began rather innocently back in May, when police attended what appeared to be nothing more than a road traffic accident in Na Jom Tien. Sun's car had overturned, and fortunately, neither he nor his Taiwanese passenger suffered serious injuries. But officers noticed a handgun inside the wrecked vehicle. One search warrant later, and detectives found an astonishing stockpile of weapons at his residence. A second defendant denies all charges and will face a separate trial. Police in Chiang Rai are hunting two armed robbers after a dramatic daylight raid on a shopping mall gold shop yesterday. Wearing masks and sunglasses, the pair marched into the store, fired shots into the air to make sure everyone paid attention, then helped themselves to five trays of gold jewellery before making their escape. The getaway motorcycle, rented rather than stolen, was later found abandoned beside the Mekong River, leaving detectives with plenty of CCTV, but for now at least, no robbers. Many across Thailand had been following the heartbreaking story of the baby elephant rescued after being swept away from its herd during recent flooding in Kanchanaburi. Sadly, despite round-the-clock care from veterinarians, the young calf passed away peacefully in its sleep. Only yesterday there had been encouraging signs. She had been drinking milk every few hours, receiving oxygen and intravenous fluids, and had begun responding to those caring for her. The veterinary team, who had become deeply attached to the youngster, say they are devastated by the loss. Parents with children travelling on Thai passports may also want to take note that Thai immigration has introduced additional documentation requirements for Thai passport holders under the age of 18, including children with one foreign parent. Alongside passports, families should now carry birth certificates and, where necessary, official parental consent documents. The good news? Immigration officers will even accept a clear photograph of the birth certificate on your phone, but also require a parental consent letter issued by a government agency where required. The letter must be issued or certified by a government agency. Until now, they say, Thai children under 18 could travel overseas using only their passports. The additional checks are intended to protect the best interests of children and prevent minors from being taken out of Thailand unlawfully or without the consent of their parents or legal guardians. If you're flying into or out of Thailand later this year, there's a small but important rule change. From October 16th, airport security officers will be allowed to open checked baggage without the passenger being present if scanners detect suspicious items. The Civil Aviation Authority says the change brings Thailand into line with international aviation security standards. Passengers won't simply be left wondering whether someone has been rummaging through their luggage either. Every inspection must be photographed, recorded, and the owner informed afterwards. And if prohibited items are found, don't expect them back. Authorities in Tak province have arrested 11 people accused of running a fraud network that allegedly issued Thai identity documents to foreign nationals. Investigators believe more than 700 people may have received the so-called zero-status identity cards through corrupt practices. The operation, rather dramatically named, follows months of investigation into alleged abuse of Thailand's civil registration system. Officials say both government officers and civilians are among those now facing prosecution. Meanwhile, closer to home, the bodies of the Thai family discovered buried in Huai Yai have now been released to relatives following extensive forensic examinations. Funeral rites will take place over the coming days, with cremation scheduled for August 8th. Family members, still struggling to comprehend the brutality of the murders, say they can never forgive those responsible and believe only the maximum penalty is appropriate. One nephew told reporters that when he confronted the main suspect during the remand hearing, he looked him in the eye and simply said, "You're going to be executed." According to the family, the suspect lowered his head and apologized. One of the other accused, known as Fluke, now appears willing to cooperate with investigators in the hope of receiving a reduced sentence. He insists he had no involvement in the murders of the two Russian siblings and only became involved after the killings of the Thai family. He admits moving vehicles and using property belonging to the victims, but claims he acted under duress, saying he feared for both his own life and those of his family after realizing the men posing as police officers were anything but. Police say they'll compare every part of his statement against forensic evidence before deciding whether his cooperation genuinely assists the prosecution. Only in Thailand could today's final story involve a cat apparently setting fire to a condominium. Residents of a building on Thapraya Road were evacuated during the early hours after flames engulfed a sixth-floor apartment. Fortunately, no one was injured, although the room itself was completely destroyed. The owner, a Thai lady named May, says she woke to the smell of smoke and discovered the electric cooker switched on. She grabbed the two most important things she could think of, her mobile phone and the cat, before making a very quick exit. May believes her feline companion may have accidentally stepped on the stove's power switch, pointing out that the cat had apparently managed the same trick before. Whether the cat is guilty or merely being framed remains a matter for forensic investigators. Cats, after all, are famously reluctant to comment during police interviews. More showers are on the way today, with highs around 32 degrees, lows of 28, and enough humidity to make even your morning coffee break into a sweat.
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Jonas Blue, Fast Car, Surfaces, So Far Away and Fabulous. 9:45, 15 minutes to 10. We'll get an international news update in 15 minutes' time. Back to the 90s, who had 7 seconds? Who had 7 seconds? I'll give the answer in about 10 minutes' time. It's Alex Warren and Fever Dream.

Katie Mullier, closest thing to crazy. Alex Warren, Fever Dream. 8 minutes to ten, it's Wednesday. It's the most music for your workday. Hello, this is Jonathan Gold. Dave's back on the drive this afternoon from three. Getting you home across the city. The evening show from six is Coast to Coast Country with Emperor Rosko. R-A-R-O-S-K-O, thank you. Don't know where the A came into it. This hour's pot question, who had 7 seconds? From the 90s, it was Yusun Dawn featuring Nina Cherry. Thank you. Featuring, just to be clarified, that's not with her, that's featuring. I'm sure there's some contractual thing with that, probably, I don't know. Another pot question for you about 10:15.

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2: 30 minutes, first a news bulletin. BBC News with Roisin Hasty. The Ukrainian capital Kyiv has come under attack from Russian ballistic missiles. Local officials say at least one person has been killed and a dozen injured. Both Ukraine and Russia have increased their long-range attacks in recent weeks. Warren Bull has the details.
3: The mayor of Kyiv, Vitaly Klitschko, said an office block and a number of warehouses were hit in the attack. He said one residential building in Holosiyivsky district had collapsed, with fears that people unable to seek shelter in time are under the rubble. Both Ukraine and Russia have increased their long-range attacks in recent weeks as they continue to target each other's infrastructure. Ukraine's president, Volodymyr Zelensky, has stepped up his demands for more US-made Patriot missile interceptors to protect the country's airspace against such attacks.
2: The authorities in California have revealed they arrested a man who was seen near a golf course owned by Donald Trump in the Los Angeles area. The incident occurred on Sunday, 2 days before the president was due to attend a Republican fundraising dinner there. Sharma Halil reports.
4: Investigators say 38-year-old Janine John Tail was seen walking around the Trump National Golf Course in Rancho Palos Verdes, taking photographs and videos and appearing to monitor security preparations. Plain-clothed federal agents alerted local authorities, who discovered he was also wanted in connection with a robbery. Officials say Tail was carrying a magazine loaded with hollow-point ammunition, which slows and expands inside the target. A search of his vehicle uncovered a loaded pistol and armor-piercing ammunition.
2: The U.S. State Department says it's revoked the visa of Brazil's ambassador to Washington. The decision comes after the Brazilian government refused to grant visas for two U.S. officials who wanted to visit Brazil. They'd intended to meet the main right-wing candidate in October's presidential election, Flavio Bolsonaro. Ione Wells reports.
5: Brazil's government blocked the visas for these US officials, fearing they would try to interfere in Brazil's elections, something the US said was baseless. Brazil has also not yet approved Donald Trump's pick for the next US ambassador to Brazil, Daniel Perez. The US has responded.

0: That was the world news from the BBC in London. 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
1: Jonathan Gold.

Miley Cyrus, Easy Lover, Red Hot Chili Peppers, Danny California. Good morning, this is Jonathan Gold, just gone 10 past 10. It is the most music for your workday, Wednesday the 5th of August. Warm day across the city, 33 the high, overnight lows 28, looking good across the weekend as well. Talking of which, if you want some ideas of what to do this weekend, and maybe across the week, head to our website, alwaysparty.com, you'll find a load on there. It's Calvin Harris and Promises. Are you drunk or not?

0: say.
1: Olivia Rodrigo, Stupid Song, Calvin Harris, Promises at Fabulous. 20 past 10, Wednesday, the 5th of August. Hello, this is Jonathan Gold. Hope you're having a good day. What are you up to? If you want to get in contact with the show, you can do via the website at alwayspatia.com. Let's go back to the 90s with our pop question. Who had a cornflake girl? Who had a cornflake girl? It was a really poppy song, and then about a few years later, she brought out quite a few dancey tunes. Bit of a clue for you there. Who had a cornflake girl? Answers around about 10 to 11. But up next, Neil with This Day in Musical History.
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one thing. Hello from This Day in Music, where we look at musical events from the past 50 years. On this day, August the 4th, 1967, Pink Floyd released their debut album, The Piper at the Gates of Dawn, on which most songs were penned by Syd Barrett. In subsequent years, the record has been recognised as one of the seminal psychedelic rock albums of the 60s. When reviewed by the two main UK music papers in the UK, Record Mirror and The NME, both gave the album 4 stars out of 5. The album was recorded at Abbey Road Studios, London, during the same time that the Beatles were recording Sgt. Pepper. In 1975, Led Zeppelin singer Robert Plant and his wife were both badly injured when the hire car he was driving spun off the road and crashed on the Greek island of Rhodes. Plant smashed both his ankle and elbow and was not fully fit for the best part of 2 years. A forthcoming North American tour had to be cancelled. In 1980, John Lennon began recording what would become his final album, Double Fantasy, at the Hit Factory, New York. In 1996, Oasis played 2 sold-out nights at Ballochcastle Country Park, Loch Lomond, in Scotland, to over 80,000 fans. Sadly, Oasis roadie James Hunter was crushed to death between a forklift truck and a lorry during the band's 2 day shows. And on this day in 2007, US singer-songwriter Lee Hazlewood died of cancer in his home near Las Vegas, aged 78. Hazlewood wrote and produced many of Nancy Sinatra's most famous hits, including These Boots Were Made for Walking, Jackson, and Did You Ever. He also produced Duane Eddy and Gram Parsons and Something Stupid, the duet Nancy recorded with her father Frank in 1967.

0: ELO, Electric Light Orchestra, Diary of Horace Wimber, fabulous. Went to Vietnam, did I mention it? Came back over the weekend. In Hanoi, they've got the famous train street, where this train, several times a day, runs through where all the bars are. It's a tourist trap, absolutely. And there was all the people working at the bars, they hang on around the train line, so they could get you in to go left or right to their bars. And there was a guy sitting on the train track with a mobile phone. And I sent a picture to my friend. I said, name me the artist and the two songs. He didn't get it. ELO, Telephone Line, and ELO, Last Train to London. There you go. Oh, the height of excitement hanging around me.
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4: Our top stories today. A Chinese national is sentenced over one of Thailand's largest illegal weapons seizures. Armed robbers escape with gold worth millions. Families prepare to bury the victims of the Huai Yai murders. And new travel rules that could affect anyone flying into or out of Thailand. A Chinese national has been sentenced in a Pattaya court yesterday to 46 years in prison after police uncovered what can only be described as a military surplus store hidden inside his home. 31-year-old Sun Ming Chen admitted illegally possessing military-grade weapons, C4 explosives, signal jamming equipment, and a collection of prohibited military hardware. Under Thai law, he'll serve a maximum of 20 years, despite the much longer sentence. The case actually began rather innocently back in May, when police attended what appeared to be nothing more than a road traffic accident in Na Jom Tien. Sun's car had overturned, and fortunately, neither he nor his Taiwanese passenger suffered serious injuries. But officers noticed a handgun inside the wrecked vehicle. One search warrant later, and detectives found an astonishing stockpile of weapons at his residence. A second defendant denies all charges and will face a separate trial. Police in Chiang Rai are hunting two armed robbers after a dramatic daylight raid on a shopping mall gold shop yesterday. Wearing masks and sunglasses, the pair marched into the store, fired shots into the air to make sure everyone paid attention, then helped themselves to five trays of gold jewellery before making their escape. The getaway motorcycle, rented rather than stolen, was later found abandoned beside the Mekong River, leaving detectives with plenty of CCTV, but for now at least, no robbers. Many across Thailand had been following the heartbreaking story of the baby elephant rescued after being swept away from its herd during recent flooding in Kanchanaburi. Sadly, despite round-the-clock care from veterinarians, the young calf passed away peacefully in its sleep. Only yesterday there had been encouraging signs. She had been drinking milk every few hours, receiving oxygen and intravenous fluids, and had begun responding to those caring for her. The veterinary team, who had become deeply attached to the youngster, say they are devastated by the loss. Parents with children travelling on Thai passports may also want to take note that Thai immigration has introduced additional documentation requirements for Thai passport holders under the age of 18, including children with one foreign parent. Alongside passports, families should now carry birth certificates and, where necessary, official parental consent documents. The good news? Immigration officers will even accept a clear photograph of the birth certificate on your phone, but also require a parental consent letter issued by a government agency where required. The letter must be issued or certified by a government agency. Until now, they say, Thai children under 18 could travel overseas using only their passports. The additional checks are intended to protect the best interests of children and prevent minors from being taken out of Thailand unlawfully or without the consent of their parents or legal guardians. If you're flying into or out of Thailand later this year, there's a small but important rule change. From October 16th, airport security officers will be allowed to open checked baggage without the passenger being present if scanners detect suspicious items. The Civil Aviation Authority says the change brings Thailand into line with international aviation security standards. Passengers won't simply be left wondering whether someone has been rummaging through their luggage either. Every inspection must be photographed, recorded, and the owner informed afterwards. And if prohibited items are found, don't expect them back. Authorities in Tak province have arrested 11 people accused of running a fraud network that allegedly issued Thai identity documents to foreign nationals. Investigators believe more than 700 people may have received the so-called zero-status identity cards through corrupt practices. The operation, rather dramatically named, follows months of investigation into alleged abuse of Thailand's civil registration system. Officials say both government officers and civilians are among those now facing prosecution. Meanwhile, closer to home, the bodies of the Thai family discovered buried in Huai Yai have now been released to relatives following extensive forensic examinations. Funeral rites will take place over the coming days, with cremation scheduled for August 8th. Family members, still struggling to comprehend the brutality of the murders, say they can never forgive those responsible and believe only the maximum penalty is appropriate. One nephew told reporters that when he confronted the main suspect during the remand hearing, he looked him in the eye and simply said, "You're going to be executed." According to the family, the suspect lowered his head and apologized. One of the other accused, known as Fluke, now appears willing to cooperate with investigators in the hope of receiving a reduced sentence. He insists he had no involvement in the murders of the two Russian siblings and only became involved after the killings of the Thai family. He admits moving vehicles and using property belonging to the victims, but claims he acted under duress, saying he feared for both his own life and those of his family after realizing the men posing as police officers were anything but. Police say they'll compare every part of his statement against forensic evidence before deciding whether his cooperation genuinely assists the prosecution. Only in Thailand could today's final story involve a cat apparently setting fire to a condominium. Residents of a building on Tapraya Road were evacuated during the early hours after flames engulfed a sixth-floor apartment. Fortunately, no one was injured, although the room itself was completely destroyed. The owner, a Thai lady named May, says she woke to the smell of smoke and discovered the electric cooker switched on. She grabbed the two most important things she could think of, her mobile phone and the cat, before making a very quick exit. May believes her feline companion may have accidentally stepped on the stove's power switch, pointing out that the cat had apparently managed the same trick before. Whether the cat is guilty or merely being framed remains a matter for forensic investigators. Cats, after all, are famously reluctant to comment during police interviews. More showers are on the way today, with highs around 32 degrees, lows of 28, and enough humidity to make even your morning coffee break into a sweat.
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Ellie Henderson, Brave, and Ellie Goulding, Love Me Like You Do at Fabulous. 10:45, 15 minutes to 11. 10 minutes left on this hour's poll question. From the 90s, who had a cornflake girl? A bit of a clue, her next song was very, very dancey compared to Cornflake Girl, which was quite poppy. Answers in 10 minutes' time. From the 80s, Madonna, Open Your Heart at Fabulous.

0: Classic 80s from Madonna, Open Your Heart at Fabulous. It's 10 to 11. Dave's back on the drive this afternoon from 3. Getting you home from 6. It's Coast to Coast Country with Emperor Roscoe. From the 90s, who had a cornflake girl? Tori Amos. And the dancey tune was Professional Widow. Complete contrast from a cornflake girl. Talking of the 90s, Gary King back this Friday at 9 with Totally 90s. Warming things up if you're off out in the town, maybe having a bite to eat, having a few drinks, or you may be staying in. Either way, tune in from 9, Gary King with Totally 90s. And this hour's top news stories are up next.
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5: สวัสดีค่ะ.
1: How are you?
5: I'm fine.
1: What are we going to learn today?
5: Do you know Muay Thai, right?
1: Boxing, yeah.
5: Yeah. So you just put the Thai away. It's like Muay.
1: Okay.
5: It's boxing.
1: Muay.
5: So it's going to be Nak Muay.
1: Nak Muay.
5: It's going to be then?
1: The boxer?
5: Yes.
1: Oh.
5: Easy.
1: Khao Ben Nak Muay.
5: Chai ka.
1: He's a boxer.
5: Yes.
1: A good one.
5: Yep, yep.
1: My wife's a boxer. And don't forget that Thai Time Every Day is sponsored by and produced by the iPasa Language Centre, which is run by Crew Fon and two other Thai ladies, all with degrees and all teaching English, Thai and German. 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

Rihanna, Diamonds, Tate McRae, Greedy and Maroon 5. Don't Want to Know You at Fabulous. 11:15, Wednesday. It's the most music for your workday. Hello, this is Jonathan Gold. Wednesday, the 5th of August. Warm day across the city, 33 the high, overnight lows of 28.

Solo, love that song. Neo, Thinking What I'm Thinking, it's fabulous. 25 past 11. Good morning, this is Jonathan Gold. Hope you're having a good day. Hey, some great shows across the weekend. If you'd like to know what's up, down and hanging around the UK chart show from 4 this coming Sunday, David Hamilton has a great show on a Sunday night. You're going to just chill out, listen to the big songs from the last 30, 40 years. David will be playing all the songs you remember. It's 25 past 11 with...

0: At Fabulous, one of my favourite OMD songs is Sailing on the Seven Seas from the 90s. They were a big 80s group. Then, like, early 90s, they came out with some more songs. It's like, brilliant, love it. Hello, this is Jonathan Gold. It is Wednesday, the 5th of August. The most music for your workday with a news update next.
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5: Our top stories today. A Chinese national is sentenced over one of Thailand's largest illegal weapons seizures. Armed robbers escape with gold worth millions. Families prepare to bury the victims of the Huai Yai murders. And new travel rules that could affect anyone flying into or out of Thailand. A Chinese national has been sentenced in a Pattaya court yesterday to 46 years in prison after police uncovered what can only be described as a military surplus store hidden inside his home. 31-year-old Sun Ming Chen admitted illegally possessing military-grade weapons, C4 explosives, signal jamming equipment, and a collection of prohibited military hardware. Under Thai law, he'll serve a maximum of 20 years, despite the much longer sentence. The case actually began rather innocently back in May, when police attended what appeared to be nothing more than a road traffic accident in Na Jom Tien. Sun's car had overturned, and fortunately, neither he nor his Taiwanese passenger suffered serious injuries. But officers noticed a handgun inside the wrecked vehicle. One search warrant later, and detectives found an astonishing stockpile of weapons at his residence. A second defendant denies all charges and will face a separate trial. Police in Chiang Rai are hunting two armed robbers after a dramatic daylight raid on a shopping mall gold shop yesterday. Wearing masks and sunglasses, the pair marched into the store, fired shots into the air to make sure everyone paid attention, then helped themselves to five trays of gold jewellery before making their escape. The getaway motorcycle, rented rather than stolen, was later found abandoned beside the Mekong River, leaving detectives with plenty of CCTV, but for now at least, no robbers. Many across Thailand had been following the heartbreaking story of the baby elephant rescued after being swept away from its herd during recent flooding in Kanchanaburi. Sadly, despite round-the-clock care from veterinarians, the young calf passed away peacefully in its sleep. Only yesterday there had been encouraging signs. She had been drinking milk every few hours, receiving oxygen and intravenous fluids, and had begun responding to those caring for her. The veterinary team, who had become deeply attached to the youngster, say they are devastated by the loss. Parents with children travelling on Thai passports may also want to take note that Thai immigration has introduced additional documentation requirements for Thai passport holders under the age of 18, including children with one foreign parent. Alongside passports, families should now carry birth certificates and, where necessary, official parental consent documents. The good news? Immigration officers will even accept a clear photograph of the birth certificate on your phone, but also require a parental consent letter issued by a government agency where required. The letter must be issued or certified by a government agency. Until now, they say, Thai children under 18 could travel overseas using only their passports. The additional checks are intended to protect the best interests of children and prevent minors from being taken out of Thailand unlawfully or without the consent of their parents or legal guardians. If you're flying into or out of Thailand later this year, there's a small but important rule change. From October 16th, airport security officers will be allowed to open checked baggage without the passenger being present if scanners detect suspicious items. The Civil Aviation Authority says the change brings Thailand into line with international aviation security standards. Passengers won't simply be left wondering whether someone has been rummaging through their luggage either. Every inspection must be photographed, recorded, and the owner informed afterwards. And if prohibited items are found, don't expect them back. Authorities in Tak province have arrested 11 people accused of running a fraud network that allegedly issued Thai identity documents to foreign nationals. Investigators believe more than 700 people may have received the so-called zero-status identity cards through corrupt practices. The operation, rather dramatically named, follows months of investigation into alleged abuse of Thailand's civil registration system. Officials say both government officers and civilians are among those now facing prosecution. Meanwhile, closer to home, the bodies of the Thai family discovered buried in Huai Yai have now been released to relatives following extensive forensic examinations. Funeral rites will take place over the coming days, with cremation scheduled for August 8th. Family members, still struggling to comprehend the brutality of the murders, say they can never forgive those responsible and believe only the maximum penalty is appropriate. One nephew told reporters that when he confronted the main suspect during the remand hearing, he looked him in the eye and simply said, "You're going to be executed." According to the family, the suspect lowered his head and apologized. One of the other accused, known as Fluke, now appears willing to cooperate with investigators in the hope of receiving a reduced sentence. He insists he had no involvement in the murders of the two Russian siblings and only became involved after the killings of the Thai family. He admits moving vehicles and using property belonging to the victims, but claims he acted under duress, saying he feared for both his own life and those of his family after realizing the men posing as police officers were anything but. Police say they'll compare every part of his statement against forensic evidence before deciding whether his cooperation genuinely assists the prosecution. Only in Thailand could today's final story involve a cat apparently setting fire to a condominium. Residents of a building on Tapraya Road were evacuated during the early hours after flames engulfed a sixth-floor apartment. Fortunately, no one was injured, although the room itself was completely destroyed. The owner, a Thai lady named May, says she woke to the smell of smoke and discovered the electric cooker switched on. She grabbed the two most important things she could think of, her mobile phone and the cat, before making a very quick exit. May believes her feline companion may have accidentally stepped on the stove's power switch, pointing out that the cat had apparently managed the same trick before. Whether the cat is guilty or merely being framed remains a matter for forensic investigators. Cats, after all, are famously reluctant to comment during police interviews. More showers are on the way today, with highs around 32 degrees, lows of 28, and enough humidity to make even your morning coffee break into a sweat.
6: With more than 25,000 people listening each day, that was the local and national news from Pattaya and Thailand. 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
5: Hello, I'm Alex Seftel at the BBC Sports Centre. The former Liverpool forward Mo Salah could be heading to the Turkish league next. Trabzonspor say they've begun negotiating with the Egypt international and are hoping that he can join the club as a free agent. As for Liverpool's current side, midfielder Dominic Szoboszlai says he's cleared the situation with teammates Curtis Jones and Kostas Tsimikas. A video emerged last week in which the trio appeared to be arguing over the captain's armband following their pre-season win against Wrexham. Before that, Szoboszlai had given the armband to Tsimikas when he was substituted. The Hungary international says the media made the scene look bigger than what it was, and next time they'll keep discussions inside the dressing room. Chelsea manager Xabi Alonso says he's pleased to have Mykhailo Mudryk available again, but he'll have to assess the winger's fitness levels. The Ukraine international's doping case was resolved last week and his suspension was lifted, but he hasn't played a competitive match since 2024. He was named in Alonso's squad to play Juventus in their friendly in Hong Kong.
6: He has been working hard and now it's about trying to do things, passing the ball to teammates, having to integrate in the dynamic. But the first feeling from everyone, we are happy that he's back with us in the team.
5: Coventry City have signed goalkeeper Carl Rushworth from Brighton and Hove Albion. He helped the club win promotion to the Premier League during a loan spell there last season. The deal is reportedly worth a club record fee of nearly $30 million. And another newly promoted side, Ipswich Town, have signed Portuguese defensive midfielder Florentino Luiz from Burnley for an undisclosed fee. For more football news from the BBC, go to bbc.com/football.
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0: Beatles, Eleanor Rigby, Conor Gray, Killing Me, Fabulous. Used to live in Liverpool many years ago. There was a brilliant statue of Eleanor Rigby in the city centre. And it was just full of memorabilia when it came to the Beatles, the Cavern Club. Great city. 5 to 12, I'm out of here. Absolutely have a brilliant day. Coming up next, it's Peter Quinn.
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3: BBC News with Roisin Hasty. Ukraine's state emergency service says at least 14 people have been killed in Kyiv and the surrounding region in a wave of overnight missile and drone attacks by Russia. It says another 27 have been wounded. A number of warehouses across the region are reported to be on fire. From Kyiv, here's Dan Johnson.
4: Fires burned on the edge of the city after the first wave of Russian missiles hit shortly after midnight. Air raid sirens sounded, but there wasn't much of a warning or much time to take shelter before the missiles struck in one of the deadliest attacks of recent nights. Kyiv's mayor, Vitaly Klitschko, said rescue teams were still searching ruined buildings for injured survivors. Ukraine has successfully targeted warehouses belonging to Russia's biggest online retailer over the past few days with long-range drones. Last night, some Ukrainian warehouses were hit, possibly in response.
3: The authorities in California have revealed they arrested a man who was seen near a golf course owned by Donald Trump in the Los Angeles area. Janine John Taylor was spotted walking around the Trump National Golf Course on Sunday, 2 days before the president was due to attend a Republican fundraising dinner there. Shoma Khalil reports from L.A.
5: Plainclothed federal agents alerted local authorities, who discovered he was also wanted in connection with a robbery. Officials say Tail was carrying a magazine loaded with hollow point ammunition, which slows and expands inside the target. A search of his vehicle uncovered a loaded pistol and armor-piercing ammunition. Investigators also searched his home, where they found an illegally modified rifle, another pistol, body armor, high-capacity magazines, and notebooks containing what authorities described as concerning statements.
3: Brazil says it's asked Argentina to recall its ambassador in a downgrading of diplomatic relations. It comes a week after Argentina's right-wing president Javier Milei called his socialist Brazilian counterpart Luiz Inácio Lula da Silva a thief. According to Argentina, the Brazilian government also said it was reducing bilateral diplomatic representation to the level of charged affair. The British government says it's seriously considering a public inquiry into the activities of the late convicted sex offender Jeffrey Epstein in the UK. The victim's minister, Alex Davis-Jones, told the BBC the Prime Minister, Andy Burnham, would also be willing to meet victims of Epstein.
6: We are looking into this. We are reviewing what's possible. I have been assured that the Prime Minister is taking this very seriously. He will meet with those victims and he is looking at what is possible. Now he has access to all of the information as Prime Minister to see, what action we can take.
3: Campaigners from the governing Labour Party are reported to have asked for the investigation to focus on how Epstein was able to fly in and out of the UK military bases in his private jet, often with allegedly trafficked women. World News from the BBC.
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beaming across Pathia. Yeah, at the speed of radio. Bit of Susie Quattro for you there. Hit the road, Jack. 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Good afternoon. This is Peter Quinn here. Thanks to Jonathan. What a show. What a breakfast show to wake up with. Right, we've got brilliant music on the way for you. This is Harry Styles here with American Girls. It's one of our favourites, this one.

Yes, the big station for Patty are here. What have we got for you? What can we tell you? 20 years since Jean Pitney died. And she would get some... And what have we got here? Oh, on 60th anniversary on the 5th of August. The 60th anniversary of... It's a big landmark day for the Beatles. Revolver arrived in the UK record shops alongside Eleanor Rigby and Yellow Submarine. You won't remember all that, but we do. Oh, we do. We loved it. That was a big day. This is Halsey.

0: For most parents, the future of their children is a key issue. And Regent School, with over 30 years of academic success, is the first in the region to offer 16 to 18-year-old pupils both choices. A-level students choose their key subjects, specifically selected for their choice of university, whilst the IB diploma offers a wide breadth of subjects, ideal for pupils who want to develop in a wide range of courses.
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0: Coming up now, the local and national news, sponsored by the Speak Easy Language School, bringing Thai lessons one-on-one to you anywhere in the world.
1: Our top stories today. A Chinese national is sentenced over one of Thailand's largest illegal weapons seizures. Armed robbers escape with gold worth millions. Families prepare to bury the victims of the Huai Yai murders. And new travel rules that could affect anyone flying into or out of Thailand. A Chinese national has been sentenced in a Pattaya court yesterday to 46 years in prison after police uncovered what can only be described as a military surplus store hidden inside his home. 31-year-old Sun Ming Chen admitted illegally possessing military-grade weapons, C4 explosives, signal jamming equipment, and a collection of prohibited military hardware. Under Thai law, he'll serve a maximum of 20 years, despite the much longer sentence. The case actually began rather innocently back in May, when police attended what appeared to be nothing more than a road traffic accident in Na Jom Tien. Sun's car had overturned, and fortunately, neither he nor his Taiwanese passenger suffered serious injuries. But officers noticed a handgun inside the wrecked vehicle. One search warrant later, and detectives found an astonishing stockpile of weapons at his residence. A second defendant denies all charges and will face a separate trial. Police in Chiang Rai are hunting two armed robbers after a dramatic daylight raid on a shopping mall gold shop yesterday. Wearing masks and sunglasses, the pair marched into the store, fired shots into the air to make sure everyone paid attention, then helped themselves to five trays of gold jewelry before making their escape. The getaway motorcycle, rented rather than stolen, was later found abandoned beside the Mekong River, leaving detectives with plenty of CCTV, but for now at least, no robbers. Many across Thailand had been following the heartbreaking story of the baby elephant rescued after being swept away from its herd during recent flooding in Kanchanaburi. Sadly, despite round-the-clock care from veterinarians, the young calf passed away peacefully in its sleep. Only yesterday there had been encouraging signs. She had been drinking milk every few hours, receiving oxygen and intravenous fluids, and had begun responding to those caring for her. The veterinary team, who had become deeply attached to the youngster, say they are devastated by the loss. Parents with children travelling on Thai passports may also want to take note that Thai immigration has introduced additional documentation requirements for Thai passport holders under the age of 18, including children with one foreign parent. Alongside passports, families should now carry birth certificates and, where necessary, official parental consent documents. The good news? Immigration officers will even accept a clear photograph of the birth certificate on your phone, but also require a parental consent letter issued by a government agency where required. The letter must be issued or certified by a government agency. Until now, they say, Thai children under 18 could travel overseas using only their passports. The additional checks are intended to protect the best interests of children and prevent minors from being taken out of Thailand unlawfully or without the consent of their parents or legal guardians. If you're flying into or out of Thailand later this year, there's a small but important rule change. From October 16th, airport security officers will be allowed to open checked baggage without the passenger being present if scanners detect suspicious items. The Civil Aviation Authority says the change brings Thailand into line with international aviation security standards. Passengers won't simply be left wondering whether someone has been rummaging through their luggage either. Every inspection must be photographed, recorded, and the owner informed afterwards. And if prohibited items are found, don't expect them back. Authorities in Tak province have arrested 11 people accused of running a fraud network that allegedly issued Thai identity documents to foreign nationals. Investigators believe more than 700 people may have received the so-called zero-status identity cards through corrupt practices. The operation, rather dramatically named, follows months of investigation into alleged abuse of Thailand's civil registration system. Officials say both government officers and civilians are among those now facing prosecution. Meanwhile, closer to home, the bodies of the Thai family discovered buried in Huai Yai have now been released to relatives following extensive forensic examinations. Funeral rites will take place over the coming days, with cremation scheduled for August 8th. Family members, still struggling to comprehend the brutality of the murders, say they can never forgive those responsible and believe only the maximum penalty is appropriate. One nephew told reporters that when he confronted the main suspect during the remand hearing, he looked him in the eye and simply said, "You're going to be executed." According to the family, the suspect lowered his head and apologized. One of the other accused, known as Fluke, now appears willing to cooperate with investigators in the hope of receiving a reduced sentence. He insists he had no involvement in the murders of the two Russian siblings and only became involved after the killings of the Thai family. He admits moving vehicles and using property belonging to the victims, but claims he acted under duress, saying he feared for both his own life and those of his family after realizing the men posing as police officers were anything but. Police say they'll compare every part of his statement against forensic evidence before deciding whether his cooperation genuinely assists the prosecution. Only in Thailand could today's final story involve a cat apparently setting fire to a condominium. Residents of a building on Ta Prae Road were evacuated during the early hours after flames engulfed a sixth-floor apartment. Fortunately, no one was injured, although the room itself was completely destroyed. The owner, a Thai lady named May, says she woke to the smell of smoke and discovered the electric cooker switched on. She grabbed the two most important things she could think of, her mobile phone and the cat, before making a very quick exit. May believes her feline companion may have accidentally stepped on the stove's power switch, pointing out that the cat had apparently managed the same trick before. Whether the cat is guilty or merely being framed remains a matter for forensic investigators. Cats, after all, are famously reluctant to comment during police interviews. More showers are on the way today, with highs around 32 degrees, lows of 28, and enough humidity to make even your morning coffee break into a sweat.
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And now on Fab, it's Jesse J.

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2: BBC News with Govinda Gill. Ukraine's State Emergency Service says at least 14 people have been killed in Kyiv and the surrounding region in a wave of overnight missile and drone attacks by Russia. It says another 27 have been wounded. Our correspondent Dan Johnson reports from Kyiv.
3: Fires burned on the edge of the city after the first wave of Russian missiles hit shortly after midnight. Air raid sirens sounded, but there wasn't much of a warning or much time to take shelter before the missiles struck in one of the deadliest attacks of recent nights. Kyiv's mayor, Vitaly Klitschko, said rescue teams were still searching ruined buildings for injured survivors. Ukraine has successfully targeted warehouses belonging to Russia's biggest online retailer over the past few days with long-range drones. Last night, some Ukrainian warehouses were hit, possibly in response.
2: The authorities in California say they arrested a man who was scoping out a golf course owned by Donald Trump in the Los Angeles area. The incident occurred on Sunday, 2 days before the president attended a Republican fundraising dinner there. From Los Angeles, here's our North America correspondent, Shaima Khalil.
4: Investigators say 38-year-old Janine John Tail was seen walking around the Trump National Golf Course in Rancho Palos Verdes, taking photographs and videos and appearing to monitor security preparations. Plainclothed federal agents alerted local authorities, who discovered he was also wanted in connection with a robbery. Officials say Tail was carrying a magazine loaded with hollow point ammunition, which slows and expands inside the target. A search of his vehicle uncovered a loaded pistol and armor-piercing ammunition.
2: A stray SpaceX rocket is expected to crash into the surface of the moon shortly. It's the empty upper stage of a Falcon 9 rocket from a mission last year, which is now on a collision course and travelling at nearly 9,000 kilometres an hour. Here's our science correspondent, Pallab Ghosh.
5: Because scientists know the rocket's size, speed and the exact spot where it'll hit, they can test their ideas about how impacts make craters, throw up debris and affect the moon's interior. And it's a dream moment for planetary geologists, who'll have invaluable new information about the loose rock and dust just under the surface. These measurements will help engineers design safer moon bases and lunar landers by showing how much impacts throw up lunar rock. It also adds to our knowledge of how the Earth and moon formed 4.5 billion years ago.
2: The British government says it is seriously considering a public inquiry into the activities of the convicted sex offender Jeffrey Epstein in the UK. The victim's minister, Alex Davies-Jones, told the BBC that Prime Minister Andy Burnham would also be willing to meet victims of Epstein, who died in prison in 2019. World News from the...
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Yeah, it's the narcissist. Everybody's a narcissist these days, aren't they? That is Blur. And I've just realised it's too late to start working on my summer body this year now. So I'm going to start working on my Halloween body. What do you think?

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We've got the local and national news coming up after this song.

0: Coming up now, the local and national news, sponsored by the Speak Easy Language School, bringing Thai lessons one-on-one to you anywhere in the world.
1: Our top stories today. A Chinese national is sentenced over one of Thailand's largest illegal weapons seizures. Armed robbers escape with gold worth millions. Families prepare to bury the victims of the Huai Yai murders. And new travel rules that could affect anyone flying into or out of Thailand. A Chinese national has been sentenced in a Pattaya court yesterday to 46 years in prison after police uncovered what can only be described as a military surplus store hidden inside his home. 31-year-old Sun Ming Chen admitted illegally possessing military-grade weapons, C4 explosives, signal jamming equipment, and a collection of prohibited military hardware. Under Thai law, he'll serve a maximum of 20 years, despite the much longer sentence. The case actually began rather innocently back in May, when police attended what appeared to be nothing more than a road traffic accident in Na Jom Tien. Sun's car had overturned, and fortunately, neither he nor his Taiwanese passenger suffered serious injuries. But officers noticed a handgun inside the wrecked vehicle. One search warrant later, and detectives found an astonishing stockpile of weapons at his residence. A second defendant denies all charges and will face a separate trial. Police in Chiang Rai are hunting two armed robbers after a dramatic daylight raid on a shopping mall gold shop yesterday. Wearing masks and sunglasses, the pair marched into the store, fired shots into the air to make sure everyone paid attention, then helped themselves to five trays of gold jewellery before making their escape. The getaway motorcycle, rented rather than stolen, was later found abandoned beside the Mekong River, leaving detectives with plenty of CCTV, but for now at least, no robbers. Many across Thailand had been following the heartbreaking story of the baby elephant rescued after being swept away from its herd during recent flooding in Kanchanaburi. Sadly, despite round-the-clock care from veterinarians, the young calf passed away peacefully in its sleep. Only yesterday there had been encouraging signs. She had been drinking milk every few hours, receiving oxygen and intravenous fluids, and had begun responding to those caring for her. The veterinary team, who had become deeply attached to the youngster, say they are devastated by the loss. Parents with children travelling on Thai passports may also want to take note that Thai immigration has introduced additional documentation requirements for Thai passport holders under the age of 18, including children with one foreign parent. Alongside passports, families should now carry birth certificates and, where necessary, official parental consent documents. The good news? Immigration officers will even accept a clear photograph of the birth certificate on your phone, but also require a parental consent letter issued by a government agency where required. The letter must be issued or certified by a government agency. Until now, they say, Thai children under 18 could travel overseas using only their passports. The additional checks are intended to protect the best interests of children and prevent minors from being taken out of Thailand unlawfully or without the consent of their parents or legal guardians. If you're flying into or out of Thailand later this year, there's a small but important rule change. From October 16th, airport security officers will be allowed to open checked baggage without the passenger being present if scanners detect suspicious items. The Civil Aviation Authority says the change brings Thailand into line with international aviation security standards. Passengers won't simply be left wondering whether someone has been rummaging through their luggage either. Every inspection must be photographed, recorded, and the owner informed afterwards. And if prohibited items are found, don't expect them back. Authorities in Tak province have arrested 11 people accused of running a fraud network that allegedly issued Thai identity documents to foreign nationals. Investigators believe more than 700 people may have received the so-called zero-status identity cards through corrupt practices. The operation, rather dramatically named, follows months of investigation into alleged abuse of Thailand's civil registration system. Officials say both government officers and civilians are among those now facing prosecution. Meanwhile, closer to home, the bodies of the Thai family discovered buried in Huai Yai have now been released to relatives following extensive forensic examinations. Funeral rites will take place over the coming days, with cremation scheduled for August 8th. Family members, still struggling to comprehend the brutality of the murders, say they can never forgive those responsible and believe only the maximum penalty is appropriate. One nephew told reporters that when he confronted the main suspect during the remand hearing, he looked him in the eye and simply said, "You're going to be executed." According to the family, the suspect lowered his head and apologized. One of the other accused, known as Fluke, now appears willing to cooperate with investigators in the hope of receiving a reduced sentence. He insists he had no involvement in the murders of the two Russian siblings and only became involved after the killings of the Thai family. He admits moving vehicles and using property belonging to the victims, but claims he acted under duress, saying he feared for both his own life and those of his family after realizing the men posing as police officers were anything but. Police say they'll compare every part of his statement against forensic evidence before deciding whether his cooperation genuinely assists the prosecution. Only in Thailand could today's final story involve a cat apparently setting fire to a condominium. Residents of a building on Tapraya Road were evacuated during the early hours after flames engulfed a sixth-floor apartment. Fortunately, no one was injured, although the room itself was completely destroyed. The owner, a Thai lady named May, says she woke to the smell of smoke and discovered the electric cooker switched on. She grabbed the two most important things she could think of, her mobile phone and the cat, before making a very quick exit. May believes her feline companion may have accidentally stepped on the stove's power switch, pointing out that the cat had apparently managed the same trick before. Whether the cat is guilty or merely being framed remains a matter for forensic investigators. Cats, after all, are famously reluctant to comment during police interviews. More showers are on the way today, with highs around 32 degrees, lows of 28, and enough humidity to make even your morning coffee break into a sweat.
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3: BBC News with Govinda Gill. President Zelensky of Ukraine says at least 17 people have been killed in Kyiv and the surrounding region in a wave of overnight missile and drone attacks by Russia. The Air Force has reportedly not intercepted any of the missiles. From Kyiv, here's our Ukraine correspondent, Dan Johnson.
4: The sirens went off shortly after midnight, but it was only a minute or two later that the first explosions started, and that tells us that these were ballistic missiles, potentially hypersonic, very fast-moving missiles that were fired from Russia directly at Ukraine's capital, or on the edge of. So we heard those explosions last night. People didn't have much time to get to shelter. One of the staff here was saying that they had to shelter in their hallway or their stairway at home because there wasn't time to get to proper protective cover. There were lots of explosions around the city, and then the sight of some fires burning on the edge of Kyiv.
3: The authorities in California say they arrested a man who was scoping out a golf course owned by Donald Trump in the Los Angeles area. Janine John Teal was observed walking throughout the course, taking photographs and monitoring security activities on Sunday, 2 days before the president attended a Republican fundraising dinner there. A stray SpaceX rocket is expected to crash into the surface of the moon shortly. It's the empty upper stage of a Falcon 9 rocket from a mission last year. Is our science correspondent Palab Ghosh.
5: Those watching the moon in the UK, even with telescopes, won't have seen much, as daylight would have washed away the tiny flash of the impact. Because scientists know the rocket's size, speed, and the exact spot where it hits, they can test their ideas about how impacts make craters, throw out debris, and affect the moon's interior. These measurements will help engineers design safer moon bases and lunar landers by showing how much impacts throw up lunar rock. It also adds to our knowledge of how the Earth and moon formed 4.5 billion years ago.
3: The FIFA president Gianni Infantino has called senior leaders of football's world governing body to an executive meeting in Morocco on Wednesday. Mr. Infantino's now scrapped plan to sell stakes in the World Cup to private investors has led to calls for him to resign. Greg McKenzie reports.
6: Gianni Infantino is facing one of the most difficult moments in his leadership of FIFA after senior figures within the organisation publicly turned against his now abandoned investment plan. The former Arsenal manager Arsene Wenger, who's FIFA's chief of football development, said scrapping the plan was absolutely necessary, while the Secretary General Matthias Grafström, who's expected to be at the meeting, has described the past week as difficult to comprehend and accept.
3: BBC News.
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It's International Beer Day. 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

0: Kelly Clarkson and Steve Martin. Top five beers. It's on International Beer Day. Five, Harbin. Four, Heineken. Three, Skoll. Two, Bud Light. And number one is to Tsingtao. Tsingtao. Do you get that around here?
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2: Our top stories today. A Chinese national is sentenced over one of Thailand's largest illegal weapons seizures. Armed robbers escape with gold worth millions. Families prepare to bury the victims of the Huai Yai murders. And new travel rules that could affect anyone flying into or out of Thailand. A Chinese national has been sentenced in a Pattaya court yesterday to 46 years in prison after police uncovered what can only be described as a military surplus store hidden inside his home. 31-year-old Sun Ming Chen admitted illegally possessing military-grade weapons, C4 explosives, signal jamming equipment, and a collection of prohibited military hardware. Under Thai law, he'll serve a maximum of 20 years, despite the much longer sentence. The case actually began rather innocently back in May, when police attended what appeared to be nothing more than a road traffic accident in Na Jom Tien. Sun's car had overturned, and fortunately, neither he nor his Taiwanese passenger suffered serious injuries. But officers noticed a handgun inside the wrecked vehicle. One search warrant later, and detectives found an astonishing stockpile of weapons at his residence. A second defendant denies all charges and will face a separate trial. Police in Chiang Rai are hunting two armed robbers after a dramatic daylight raid on a shopping mall gold shop yesterday. Wearing masks and sunglasses, the pair marched into the store, fired shots into the air to make sure everyone paid attention, then helped themselves to five trays of gold jewellery before making their escape. The getaway motorcycle, rented rather than stolen, was later found abandoned beside the Mekong River, leaving detectives with plenty of CCTV, but for now at least, no robbers. Many across Thailand had been following the heartbreaking story of the baby elephant rescued after being swept away from its herd during recent flooding in Kanchanaburi. Sadly, despite round-the-clock care from veterinarians, the young calf passed away peacefully in its sleep. Only yesterday there had been encouraging signs. She had been drinking milk every few hours, receiving oxygen and intravenous fluids, and had begun responding to those caring for her. The veterinary team, who had become deeply attached to the youngster, say they are devastated by the loss. Parents with children travelling on Thai passports may also want to take note that Thai immigration has introduced additional documentation requirements for Thai passport holders under the age of 18, including children with one foreign parent. Alongside passports, families should now carry birth certificates and, where necessary, official parental consent documents. The good news? Immigration officers will even accept a clear photograph of the birth certificate on your phone, but also require a parental consent letter issued by a government agency where required. The letter must be issued or certified by a government agency. Until now, they say, Thai children under 18 could travel overseas using only their passports. The additional checks are intended to protect the best interests of children and prevent minors from being taken out of Thailand unlawfully or without the consent of their parents or legal guardians. If you're flying into or out of Thailand later this year, there's a small but important rule change. From October 16th, airport security officers will be allowed to open checked baggage without the passenger being present if scanners detect suspicious items. The Civil Aviation Authority says the change brings Thailand into line with international aviation security standards. Passengers won't simply be left wondering whether someone has been rummaging through their luggage either. Every inspection must be photographed, recorded, and the owner informed afterwards. And if prohibited items are found, don't expect them back. Authorities in Tak province have arrested 11 people accused of running a fraud network that allegedly issued Thai identity documents to foreign nationals. Investigators believe more than 700 people may have received the so-called zero-status identity cards through corrupt practices. The operation, rather dramatically named, follows months of investigation into alleged abuse of Thailand's civil registration system. Officials say both government officers and civilians are among those now facing prosecution. Meanwhile, closer to home, the bodies of the Thai family discovered buried in Huai Yai have now been released to relatives following extensive forensic examinations. Funeral rites will take place over the coming days, with cremation scheduled for August 8th. Family members, still struggling to comprehend the brutality of the murders, say they can never forgive those responsible and believe only the maximum penalty is appropriate. One nephew told reporters that when he confronted the main suspect during the remand hearing, he looked him in the eye and simply said, "You're going to be executed." According to the family, the suspect lowered his head and apologized. One of the other accused, known as Fluke, now appears willing to cooperate with investigators in the hope of receiving a reduced sentence. He insists he had no involvement in the murders of the two Russian siblings and only became involved after the killings of the Thai family. He admits moving vehicles and using property belonging to the victims, but claims he acted under duress, saying he feared for both his own life and those of his family after realizing the men posing as police officers were anything but. Police say they'll compare every part of his statement against forensic evidence before deciding whether his cooperation genuinely assists the prosecution. Only in Thailand could today's final story involve a cat apparently setting fire to a condominium. Residents of a building on Thapraya Road were evacuated during the early hours after flames engulfed a sixth-floor apartment. Fortunately, no one was injured, although the room itself was completely destroyed. The owner, a Thai lady named May, says she woke to the smell of smoke and discovered the electric cooker switched on. She grabbed the two most important things she could think of, her mobile phone and the cat, before making a very quick exit. May believes her feline companion may have accidentally stepped on the stove's power switch, pointing out that the cat had apparently managed the same trick before. Whether the cat is guilty or merely being framed remains a matter for forensic investigators. Cats, after all, are famously reluctant to comment during police interviews. More showers are on the way today, with highs around 32 degrees, lows of 28, and enough humidity to make even your morning coffee break into a sweat.
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Which country consumes the most beer? Well, that is the Czech Republic, according to this. And where in the world would you drink Bintang beer? And that's Indonesia. It's beer day today. Cheers.

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1: Hello, I'm Alex Seftel at the BBC Sports Centre. The former Liverpool forward, Mo Salah, could be heading to the Turkish League next. Trabzonspor say they've begun negotiating with the Egypt international and are hoping that he can join the club as a free agent. As for Liverpool's current side, midfielder Dominic Szoboszlai says he's cleared the situation with teammates Curtis Jones and Kostas Tsimikas. A video emerged last week in which the trio appeared to be arguing over the captain's armband following their pre-season win against Wrexham. Before that, Szoboszlai had given the armband to Tsimikas when he was substituted. The Hungary international says the media made the scene look bigger than what it was, and next time they'll keep discussions inside the dressing room. Chelsea manager Xabi Alonso says he's pleased to have Mykhailo Mudryk available again, but he'll have to assess the winger's fitness levels. The Ukraine international's doping case was resolved last week and his suspension was lifted, but he hasn't played a competitive match since 2024. He was named in Alonso's squad to play Juventus in their friendly in Hong Kong.
2: He has been working hard and now it's about trying to do things, passing the ball to teammates, having to integrate in the dynamic. But the first feeling from everyone, we are happy that he's back with us in the team.
1: Coventry City have signed goalkeeper Carl Rushworth from Brighton and Hove Albion. He helped the club win promotion to the Premier League during a loan spell there last season. The deal is reportedly worth a club record fee of nearly $30 million. And another newly promoted side, Ipswich Town, have signed Portuguese defensive midfielder Florentino Luiz from Burnley for an undisclosed fee. For more football news from the BBC, go to bbc.com/football.
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0: Hope you'll stay with us all day and all night, and we'll catch you again tomorrow. 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
3: BBC News with Govinda Gill. President Zelensky of Ukraine says 17 people are known to have been killed in Kyiv and the surrounding region in a wave of overnight missile and drone attacks by Russia. He said at least 44 others have been injured. Dan Johnson is in Kyiv.
4: There was very little warning last night. The sirens went off shortly after midnight, but it was only a minute or two later that the first explosions started. And that tells us that these were ballistic missiles, potentially hypersonic, very fast-moving missiles that were fired from Russia directly at Ukraine's capital or on the edge of. So people didn't have much time to get to shelter. We know some warehouses were hit. We know the search and rescue teams are still at work going through the rubble.
3: The authorities in California have revealed they arrested a man who was seen near a golf course owned by Donald Trump in the Los Angeles area. Janine John Taley was spotted walking around the Trump National Golf Course on Sunday, 2 days before the president was due to attend a Republican fundraising dinner there. Shaima Khalil reports.
5: Plainclothed federal agents alerted local authorities, who discovered he was also wanted in connection with a robbery. Officials say Taylor was carrying a magazine loaded with hollow point ammunition, which slows and expands inside the target. A search of his vehicle uncovered a loaded pistol and armor-piercing ammunition. Investigators also searched his home, where they found an illegally modified rifle, another pistol, body armor, high-capacity magazines, and notebooks containing what authorities described as concerning statements.
3: Scientists believe a stray SpaceX rocket has by now crashed into the surface of the moon, although it may take some time for the impact site to be detected. The empty upper stage of the Falcon 9 rocket from a mission last year had been travelling towards the moon at nearly 9,000 kilometres an hour. Here's our science correspondent, Palab Ghosh.
6: Those watching the moon in the UK, even with telescopes, won't have seen the tiny flash of the impact. But those using powerful telescopes in the Americas will have captured a brief spark and a thin plume of dust shooting up 60 miles above the surface. Scientists can use the moment to test their ideas about how impacts make craters, throw up debris, and affect the moon's interior. Planetary geologists will gain new information about the loose rock and dust under the surface.
3: The study has found that people rated AI-generated stories as being better than ones written by humans. The research asked more than 1,600 adults to read one of six short stories, three written by humans, three written by ChatGPT. The results showed people who read AI stories rated them as more absorbing and of higher quality than those written by humans. World News from the BBC.
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0: Teddy Swims, Bad Dreams, Tommy Kitten, Laz Goodbye. 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Wednesday afternoon drive home. Today is Play Day, National Day for Play, National Oyster Day, and Work Like a Dog Day. That's every day. Louis Walsh, 74 today. Samantha Sang, remember her? She did that song called Emotions. She's 75. Fabulous Radio in a couple of moments' time. Flynn and Perry.
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1: Our top stories today. A Chinese national is sentenced over one of Thailand's largest illegal weapons seizures. Armed robbers escape with gold worth millions. Families prepare to bury the victims of the Huai Yai murders. And new travel rules that could affect anyone flying into or out of Thailand. A Chinese national has been sentenced in a Pattaya court yesterday to 46 years in prison after police uncovered what can only be described as a military surplus store hidden inside his home. 31-year-old Sun Ming Chen admitted illegally possessing military-grade weapons, C4 explosives, signal jamming equipment, and a collection of prohibited military hardware. Under Thai law, he'll serve a maximum of 20 years, despite the much longer sentence. The case actually began rather innocently back in May, when police attended what appeared to be nothing more than a road traffic accident in Na Jom Tien. Sun's car had overturned, and fortunately, neither he nor his Taiwanese passenger suffered serious injuries. But officers noticed a handgun inside the wrecked vehicle. One search warrant later, and detectives found an astonishing stockpile of weapons at his residence. A second defendant denies all charges and will face a separate trial. Police in Chiang Rai are hunting two armed robbers after a dramatic daylight raid on a shopping mall gold shop yesterday. Wearing masks and sunglasses, the pair marched into the store, fired shots into the air to make sure everyone paid attention, then helped themselves to five trays of gold jewellery before making their escape. The getaway motorcycle, rented rather than stolen, was later found abandoned beside the Mekong River, leaving detectives with plenty of CCTV, but for now at least, no robbers. Many across Thailand had been following the heartbreaking story of the baby elephant rescued after being swept away from its herd during recent flooding in Kanchanaburi. Sadly, despite round-the-clock care from veterinarians, the young calf passed away peacefully in its sleep. Only yesterday there had been encouraging signs. She had been drinking milk every few hours, receiving oxygen and intravenous fluids, and had begun responding to those caring for her. The veterinary team, who had become deeply attached to the youngster, say they are devastated by the loss. Parents with children travelling on Thai passports may also want to take note that Thai immigration has introduced additional documentation requirements for Thai passport holders under the age of 18, including children with one foreign parent. Alongside passports, families should now carry birth certificates and, where necessary, official parental consent documents. The good news? Immigration officers will even accept a clear photograph of the birth certificate on your phone, but also require a parental consent letter issued by a government agency where required. The letter must be issued or certified by a government agency. Until now, they say, Thai children under 18 could travel overseas using only their passports. The additional checks are intended to protect the best interests of children and prevent minors from being taken out of Thailand unlawfully or without the consent of their parents or legal guardians. If you're flying into or out of Thailand later this year, there's a small but important rule change. From October 16th, airport security officers will be allowed to open checked baggage without the passenger being present if scanners detect suspicious items. The Civil Aviation Authority says the change brings Thailand into line with international aviation security standards. Passengers won't simply be left wondering whether someone has been rummaging through their luggage either. Every inspection must be photographed, recorded, and the owner informed afterwards. And if prohibited items are found, don't expect them back. Authorities in Tak province have arrested 11 people accused of running a fraud network that allegedly issued Thai identity documents to foreign nationals. Investigators believe more than 700 people may have received the so-called zero-status identity cards through corrupt practices. The operation, rather dramatically named, follows months of investigation into alleged abuse of Thailand's civil registration system. Officials say both government officers and civilians are among those now facing prosecution. Meanwhile, closer to home, the bodies of the Thai family discovered buried in Huai Yai have now been released to relatives following extensive forensic examinations. Funeral rites will take place over the coming days, with cremation scheduled for August 8th. Family members, still struggling to comprehend the brutality of the murders, say they can never forgive those responsible and believe only the maximum penalty is appropriate. One nephew told reporters that when he confronted the main suspect during the remand hearing, he looked him in the eye and simply said, "You're going to be executed." According to the family, the suspect lowered his head and apologized. One of the other accused, known as Fluke, now appears willing to cooperate with investigators in the hope of receiving a reduced sentence. He insists he had no involvement in the murders of the two Russian siblings and only became involved after the killings of the Thai family. He admits moving vehicles and using property belonging to the victims, but claims he acted under duress, saying he feared for both his own life and those of his family after realizing the men posing as police officers were anything but. Police say they'll compare every part of his statement against forensic evidence before deciding whether his cooperation genuinely assists the prosecution. Only in Thailand could today's final story involve a cat apparently setting fire to a condominium. Residents of a building on Tapraya Road were evacuated during the early hours after flames engulfed a sixth-floor apartment. Fortunately, no one was injured, although the room itself was completely destroyed. The owner, a Thai lady named May, says she woke to the smell of smoke and discovered the electric cooker switched on. She grabbed the two most important things she could think of, her mobile phone and the cat, before making a very quick exit. May believes her feline companion may have accidentally stepped on the stove's power switch, pointing out that the cat had apparently managed the same trick before. Whether the cat is guilty or merely being framed remains a matter for forensic investigators. Cats, after all, are famously reluctant to comment during police interviews. More showers are on the way today, with highs around 32 degrees, lows of 28, and enough humidity to make even your morning coffee break into a sweat.
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0: Olivia Rodrigo, Fabulous Radio across Patea. I'm Dave Sherwood at Drive Time. Thank you for joining me today. This day, 1975, Stevie Wonder signed the record industry's largest contract, $13 million over 7 years, at 81. And Olivia Newton-John was awarded a gold star on the Hollywood Walk of Fame. 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
2: BBC News with Govinda Gill. President Zelensky of Ukraine says 17 people are known to have been killed in Kyiv and the surrounding region in a wave of overnight missile and drone attacks by Russia. From Kyiv, here's our Ukraine correspondent, Dan Johnson.
3: Fires burned on the edge of the city after the first wave of missiles hit shortly after midnight. Ukraine's Air Force said 28 Russian missiles were fired, but none of them were intercepted. They came quickly and there wasn't much time to take shelter. Ukraine's President Volodymyr Zelensky again called for more air defence interceptors, saying they could have saved lives and that even tougher sanctions would help limit Russia's ballistic missile capability. He's repeatedly urged the Americans to supply more Patriot interceptors or grant licenses so Ukraine can produce its own. Long-range Ukrainian drones have again targeted the distribution network of Russia's biggest online retailer.
2: The UN says more than 800,000 people in Lebanon who were displaced by the latest round of conflict between Israel and Hezbollah have begun returning to their home areas. Fighting has decreased since Israel and Lebanon signed a US-sponsored deal in June. Here's Sebastian Usher.
4: The recent rounds of conflict between Israel and Hezbollah have seen huge numbers of Lebanese people displaced, often at the shortest notice, as the Israeli military issued warnings for them to leave villages, towns, and even cities in the south. The current reduction in fighting has allowed most of those forced to flee their homes to begin returning, though the UN says that about 360,000 people remain displaced across Lebanon. The IDF is still in control of much of the south, though a phased withdrawal of Israeli troops is meant to be starting under the terms of the deal agreed in June.
2: The FIFA president, Gianni Infantino, has called senior leaders of football's world governing body to an executive meeting in Morocco on Wednesday. Mr. Infantino's now scrapped plan to sell stakes in the World Cup to private investors has led to calls for him to resign. Greg McKenzie reports.
5: Gianni Infantino is facing one of the most difficult moments in his leadership of FIFA after senior figures within the organisation publicly turned against his now abandoned investment plan. The former Arsenal manager Arsene Wenger, who's FIFA's chief of football development, said scrapping the plan was absolutely necessary, while the Secretary General Matthias Grafström, who's expected to be at the meeting, has described the past week as difficult to comprehend and accept.
2: Brazil says it has asked Argentina to recall its ambassador in a downgrading of diplomatic relations. It comes a week after Argentina's right-wing president Javier Milei called his socialist Brazilian counterpart Luiz Inácio Lula da Silva a thief.
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Bangles and Miley Cyrus, Easy Lover. We are Fabulous Radio across Pattaya. Madonna and Kylie, they've recorded a duet together. In fact, Kylie made a surprise appearance during Madonna's Club Confessions concert at World Pride in Amsterdam on Saturday. But they've gone back into the studio to do a duet for her song Love Sensation, which the original is on Confessions too, but there's going to be a remix of Kylie and Madonna on it. All right, in a few moments' time, The Beatles and Megan with the Kids Quiz. Always.

0: For most parents, the future of their children is a key issue. 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
2: Afternoon, kids. Afternoon, Dave. Back again today with the Midweek Kids Quiz. Hope you're having a lovely day so far. Let's see how well you did with yesterday's quiz questions. First question yesterday was, which film features the characters Elsa and Anna? Is it A, Tangled, B, Frozen, or C, Toy Story? What did you think? Tangled, Frozen, or Toy Story? Shout your answer at the radio as loud as you can. And the correct answer is B, Frozen. The second one yesterday, which country is famous for the Great Wall? Is it A, China, B, India, or C, Japan? And the correct answer is, of course, A, China. New questions for today. We're going out to space with the first one. Which planet is closest to the sun? Is it A, Earth, B, Mars, or C, Mercury? And the second one for today, which superhero carries a shield with a star? Is it A, Superman, B, Captain America, or C, Spider-Man? I'll give you some time to think about those. Join me again tomorrow at the same time here on Fabulous Radio Pattaya, and get ready to shout your answers at me.
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0: Coming up now, the local and national news, sponsored by the Speak Easy Language School, bringing Thai lessons one-on-one to you anywhere in the world.
1: Our top stories today. A Chinese national is sentenced over one of Thailand's largest illegal weapons seizures. Armed robbers escape with gold worth millions. Families prepare to bury the victims of the Huai Yai murders. And new travel rules that could affect anyone flying into or out of Thailand. A Chinese national has been sentenced in a Pattaya court yesterday to 46 years in prison after police uncovered what can only be described as a military surplus store hidden inside his home. 31-year-old Sun Ming Chen admitted illegally possessing military-grade weapons, C4 explosives, signal jamming equipment, and a collection of prohibited military hardware. Under Thai law, he'll serve a maximum of 20 years, despite the much longer sentence. The case actually began rather innocently back in May, when police attended what appeared to be nothing more than a road traffic accident in Na Jom Tien. Sun's car had overturned, and fortunately, neither he nor his Taiwanese passenger suffered serious injuries. But officers noticed a handgun inside the wrecked vehicle. One search warrant later, and detectives found an astonishing stockpile of weapons at his residence. A second defendant denies all charges and will face a separate trial. Police in Chiang Rai are hunting two armed robbers after a dramatic daylight raid on a shopping mall gold shop yesterday. Wearing masks and sunglasses, the pair marched into the store, fired shots into the air to make sure everyone paid attention, then helped themselves to five trays of gold jewellery before making their escape. The getaway motorcycle, rented rather than stolen, was later found abandoned beside the Mekong River, leaving detectives with plenty of CCTV, but for now at least, no robbers. Many across Thailand had been following the heartbreaking story of the baby elephant rescued after being swept away from its herd during recent flooding in Kanchanaburi. Sadly, despite round-the-clock care from veterinarians, the young calf passed away peacefully in its sleep. Only yesterday there had been encouraging signs. She had been drinking milk every few hours, receiving oxygen and intravenous fluids, and had begun responding to those caring for her. The veterinary team, who had become deeply attached to the youngster, say they are devastated by the loss. Parents with children travelling on Thai passports may also want to take note that Thai immigration has introduced additional documentation requirements for Thai passport holders under the age of 18, including children with one foreign parent. Alongside passports, families should now carry birth certificates and, where necessary, official parental consent documents. The good news? Immigration officers will even accept a clear photograph of the birth certificate on your phone, but also require a parental consent letter issued by a government agency where required. The letter must be issued or certified by a government agency. Until now, they say, Thai children under 18 could travel overseas using only their passports. The additional checks are intended to protect the best interests of children and prevent minors from being taken out of Thailand unlawfully or without the consent of their parents or legal guardians. If you're flying into or out of Thailand later this year, there's a small but important rule change. From October 16th, airport security officers will be allowed to open checked baggage without the passenger being present if scanners detect suspicious items. The Civil Aviation Authority says the change brings Thailand into line with international aviation security standards. Passengers won't simply be left wondering whether someone has been rummaging through their luggage either. Every inspection must be photographed, recorded, and the owner informed afterwards. And if prohibited items are found, don't expect them back. Authorities in Tak province have arrested 11 people accused of running a fraud network that allegedly issued Thai identity documents to foreign nationals. Investigators believe more than 700 people may have received the so-called zero-status identity cards through corrupt practices. The operation, rather dramatically named, follows months of investigation into alleged abuse of Thailand's civil registration system. Officials say both government officers and civilians are among those now facing prosecution. Meanwhile, closer to home, the bodies of the Thai family discovered buried in Huai Yai have now been released to relatives following extensive forensic examinations. Funeral rites will take place over the coming days, with cremation scheduled for August 8th. Family members, still struggling to comprehend the brutality of the murders, say they can never forgive those responsible and believe only the maximum penalty is appropriate. One nephew told reporters that when he confronted the main suspect during the remand hearing, he looked him in the eye and simply said, "You're going to be executed." According to the family, the suspect lowered his head and apologized. One of the other accused, known as Fluke, now appears willing to cooperate with investigators in the hope of receiving a reduced sentence. He insists he had no involvement in the murders of the two Russian siblings and only became involved after the killings of the Thai family. He admits moving vehicles and using property belonging to the victims, but claims he acted under duress, saying he feared for both his own life and those of his family after realizing the men posing as police officers were anything but. Police say they'll compare every part of his statement against forensic evidence before deciding whether his cooperation genuinely assists the prosecution. Only in Thailand could today's final story involve a cat apparently setting fire to a condominium. Residents of a building on Thapraya Road were evacuated during the early hours after flames engulfed a sixth-floor apartment. Fortunately, no one was injured, although the room itself was completely destroyed. The owner, a Thai lady named May, says she woke to the smell of smoke and discovered the electric cooker switched on. She grabbed the two most important things she could think of, her mobile phone and the cat, before making a very quick exit. May believes her feline companion may have accidentally stepped on the stove's power switch, pointing out that the cat had apparently managed the same trick before. Whether the cat is guilty or merely being framed remains a matter for forensic investigators. Cats, after all, are famously reluctant to comment during police interviews. More showers are on the way today, with highs around 32 degrees, lows of 28, and enough humidity to make even your morning coffee break into a sweat.
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0: from his bedroom. 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
1: 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First of all, Kids Quiz with Megan.
2: Afternoon, kids. Afternoon, Dave. Back again today with the midweek Kids Quiz. Hope you're having a lovely day so far. Let's see how well you did with yesterday's quiz questions. First question yesterday was, which film features the characters Elsa and Anna? Is it A, Tangled, B, Frozen, or C, Toy Story? What did you think? Tangled, Frozen, or Toy Story? Shout your answer at the radio as loud as you can. And the correct answer is B, Frozen. The second one yesterday, which country is famous for the Great Wall? Is it A, China, B, India, or C, Japan? And the correct answer is, of course, A, China. New questions for today. We're going out to space with the first one. Which planet is closest to the sun? Is it A, Earth, B, Mars, or C, Mercury? And the second one for today, which superhero carries a shield with a star? Is it A, Superman, B, Captain America, or C, Spider-Man? I'll give you some time to think about those. Join me again tomorrow at the same time here on Fabulous Radio Pattaya, and get ready to shout your answers at me.
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0: Brian Adams, When You're Gone, Fabulous Radio across Pattaya. I'm Dave Sherwood. Stay with me in a few moments' time. Ariana Grande and Ed Sheeran.
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3: BBC News with Govinda Gill. Ukraine's President Volodymyr Zelensky says a massive wave of Russian strikes on the capital Kyiv and its surrounding region has killed 17 people and injured 44 others. Reports say 8 people died at a train station in eastern Kyiv, while others were killed in a strike on a post-sorting centre. Our Ukraine correspondent Dan Johnson is in Kyiv.
4: Ukraine's Air Force says 28 Russian ballistic missiles were detected in a wave that started just after midnight, and they were not able to intercept any of them. It's not clear whether they tried and failed or whether they simply have no air defense missile interceptors left. President Zelensky has once again appealed for the supply of those Patriot missile interceptors to increase, and he said that if they had been available last night, lives could have been saved.
3: The European Commission says it's transferring the latest tranche of interest from frozen Russian assets to Ukraine, worth $1.6 billion. The Commission President Ursula von der Leyen said Russia must pay for the destruction it has caused, adding the money would support Ukraine's continued resistance. It's the fifth transfer under the scheme. The UN says more than 800,000 people in Lebanon who were displaced by the latest conflict between Israel and Hezbollah have begun returning to their home areas. Fighting has decreased since Israel and Lebanon signed a US-sponsored deal in June. Here's Sebastian Usher.
5: The recent rounds of conflict between Israel and Hezbollah have seen huge numbers of Lebanese people displaced, often at the shortest notice, as the Israeli military issued warnings for them to leave villages, towns, and even cities in the south. The current reduction in fighting has allowed most of those forced to flee their homes to begin returning, though the UN says that about 360,000 people remain displaced across Lebanon.
3: A Mexican social media influencer has been shot and killed while live streaming with friends outside a restaurant in Sinaloa State. Cesar Gestelum, who was known for comedy videos and live streams, accruing nearly 600,000 followers on TikTok. With more details, here's our global affairs reporter, Mimi Swaby.
6: Thousands of Cesar Gastelum's followers watched his death live. Two people on a motorcycle, both wearing helmets, approached the group outside a restaurant in Culiacán. Mr. Gastelum was shot in the head. It's not clear at this stage why he might have been targeted. Officials say a significant security operation is taking place as they work to investigate the crime. The case has been likened to the murder of a beauty influencer, Valeria Marquez, during a live stream in Jalisco last year. Culiacán, the capital of Sinaloa State, sees regular outbreaks of violence linked to struggles between organized crime groups.
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0: 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Alex Warren and something from Reese Lewis in just a few moments.
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1: Hello, I'm Alex Seftal at the BBC Sports Centre. The former Liverpool forward, Mo Salah, could be heading to the Turkish League next. Trabzonspor say they've begun negotiating with the Egypt international and are hoping that he can join the club as a free agent. As for Liverpool's current side, midfielder Dominic Szoboszlai says he's cleared the situation with teammates Curtis Jones and Kostas Tsimikas. A video emerged last week in which the trio appeared to be arguing over the captain's armband following their pre-season win against Wrexham. Before that, Szoboszlai had given the armband to Tsimikas when he was substituted. The Hungary international says the media made the scene look bigger than what it was, and next time they'll keep discussions inside the dressing room. Chelsea manager Xabi Alonso says he's pleased to have Mykhailo Mudryk available again, but he'll have to assess the winger's fitness levels. The Ukraine international's doping case was resolved last week and his suspension was lifted, but he hasn't played a competitive match since 2024. He was named in Alonso's squad to play Juventus in their friendly in Hong Kong.
2: He has been working hard and now it's about trying to do things, passing the ball to teammates, having to integrate in the dynamic. But the first feeling from everyone, we are happy that he's back with us in the team.
1: Coventry City have signed goalkeeper Carl Rushworth from Brighton and Hove Albion. He helped the club win promotion to the Premier League during a loan spell there last season. The deal is reportedly worth a club record fee of nearly $30 million. And another newly promoted side, Ipswich Town, have signed Portuguese defensive midfielder Florentino Luiz from Burnley for an undisclosed fee. For more football news from the BBC, go to bbc.com/football.
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0: Keeping things moving at Drive Time on a Wednesday afternoon. We are Fabulous Radio. I'm Dave Sherwood. Thank you for joining me today. Prince's musical Purple Rain is going to be having a revival on Broadway next year. And Olivia Dean has turned down the chance to headline Glastonbury next year, despite Harry Styles being one of the headliners and also Sam Smith too. It's 22 minutes past five. In a few moments' time, Katie Melua and something from Coldplay here at Fabulous Radio.
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2: Our top stories today. A Chinese national is sentenced over one of Thailand's largest illegal weapons seizures. Armed robbers escape with gold worth millions. Families prepare to bury the victims of the Huai Yai murders. And new travel rules that could affect anyone flying into or out of Thailand. A Chinese national has been sentenced in a Pattaya court yesterday to 46 years in prison after police uncovered what can only be described as a military surplus store hidden inside his home. 31-year-old Sun Ming Chen admitted illegally possessing military-grade weapons, C4 explosives, signal jamming equipment, and a collection of prohibited military hardware. Under Thai law, he'll serve a maximum of 20 years, despite the much longer sentence. The case actually began rather innocently back in May, when police attended what appeared to be nothing more than a road traffic accident in Na Jom Tien. Sun's car had overturned, and fortunately, neither he nor his Taiwanese passenger suffered serious injuries. But officers noticed a handgun inside the wrecked vehicle. One search warrant later, and detectives found an astonishing stockpile of weapons at his residence. A second defendant denies all charges and will face a separate trial. Police in Chiang Rai are hunting two armed robbers after a dramatic daylight raid on a shopping mall gold shop yesterday. Wearing masks and sunglasses, the pair marched into the store, fired shots into the air to make sure everyone paid attention, then helped themselves to five trays of gold jewelry before making their escape. The getaway motorcycle, rented rather than stolen, was later found abandoned beside the Mekong River, leaving detectives with plenty of CCTV, but for now at least, no robbers. Many across Thailand had been following the heartbreaking story of the baby elephant rescued after being swept away from its herd during recent flooding in Kanchanaburi. Sadly, despite round-the-clock care from veterinarians, the young calf passed away peacefully in its sleep. Only yesterday there had been encouraging signs. She had been drinking milk every few hours, receiving oxygen and intravenous fluids, and had begun responding to those caring for her. The veterinary team, who had become deeply attached to the youngster, say they are devastated by the loss. Parents with children travelling on Thai passports may also want to take note that Thai immigration has introduced additional documentation requirements for Thai passport holders under the age of 18, including children with one foreign parent. Alongside passports, families should now carry birth certificates and, where necessary, official parental consent documents. The good news? Immigration officers will even accept a clear photograph of the birth certificate on your phone, but also require a parental consent letter issued by a government agency where required. The letter must be issued or certified by a government agency. Until now, they say, Thai children under 18 could travel overseas using only their passports. The additional checks are intended to protect the best interests of children and prevent minors from being taken out of Thailand unlawfully or without the consent of their parents or legal guardians. If you're flying into or out of Thailand later this year, there's a small but important rule change. From October 16th, airport security officers will be allowed to open checked baggage without the passenger being present if scanners detect suspicious items. The Civil Aviation Authority says the change brings Thailand into line with international aviation security standards. Passengers won't simply be left wondering whether someone has been rummaging through their luggage either. Every inspection must be photographed, recorded, and the owner informed afterwards. And if prohibited items are found, don't expect them back. Authorities in Tak province have arrested 11 people accused of running a fraud network that allegedly issued Thai identity documents to foreign nationals. Investigators believe more than 700 people may have received the so-called zero-status identity cards through corrupt practices. The operation, rather dramatically named, follows months of investigation into alleged abuse of Thailand's civil registration system. Officials say both government officers and civilians are among those now facing prosecution. Meanwhile, closer to home, the bodies of the Thai family discovered buried in Huai Yai have now been released to relatives following extensive forensic examinations. Funeral rites will take place over the coming days, with cremation scheduled for August 8th. Family members, still struggling to comprehend the brutality of the murders, say they can never forgive those responsible and believe only the maximum penalty is appropriate. One nephew told reporters that when he confronted the main suspect during the remand hearing, he looked him in the eye and simply said, "You're going to be executed." According to the family, the suspect lowered his head and apologized. One of the other accused, known as Fluke, now appears willing to cooperate with investigators in the hope of receiving a reduced sentence. He insists he had no involvement in the murders of the two Russian siblings and only became involved after the killings of the Thai family. He admits moving vehicles and using property belonging to the victims, but claims he acted under duress, saying he feared for both his own life and those of his family after realizing the men posing as police officers were anything but. Police say they'll compare every part of his statement against forensic evidence before deciding whether his cooperation genuinely assists the prosecution. Only in Thailand could today's final story involve a cat apparently setting fire to a condominium. Residents of a building on Tapraya Road were evacuated during the early hours after flames engulfed a sixth-floor apartment. Fortunately, no one was injured, although the room itself was completely destroyed. The owner, a Thai lady named May, says she woke to the smell of smoke and discovered the electric cooker switched on. She grabbed the two most important things she could think of, her mobile phone and the cat, before making a very quick exit. May believes her feline companion may have accidentally stepped on the stove's power switch, pointing out that the cat had apparently managed the same trick before. Whether the cat is guilty or merely being framed remains a matter for forensic investigators. Cats, after all, are famously reluctant to comment during police interviews. More showers are on the way today, with highs around 32 degrees, lows of 28, and enough humidity to make even your morning coffee break into a sweat.
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0: 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I'm Dave Sherwood, Harry Styles in a few moments' time. First of all, sports update from the World Service.
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2: Hello, I'm Alex Seftal at the BBC Sports Centre. The former Liverpool forward, Mo Salah, could be heading to the Turkish League next. Trabzonspor say they've begun negotiating with the Egypt international and are hoping that he can join the club as a free agent. As for Liverpool's current side, midfielder Dominic Szoboszlai says he's cleared the situation with teammates Curtis Jones and Kostas Tsimikas. A video emerged last week in which the trio appeared to be arguing over the captain's armband following their pre-season win against Wrexham. Before that, Szoboszlai had given the armband to Tsimikas when he was substituted. The Hungary international says the media made the scene look bigger than what it was, and next time they'll keep discussions inside the dressing room. Chelsea manager Xabi Alonso says he's pleased to have Mykhailo Mudryk available again, but he'll have to assess the winger's fitness levels. The Ukraine international's doping case was resolved last week and his suspension was lifted, but he hasn't played a competitive match since 2024. He was named in Alonso's squad to play Juventus in their friendly in Hong Kong.
3: He has been working hard, and now it's about trying to do things, passing the ball to teammates, having to integrate in the dynamic. But the first feeling from everyone, we are happy that he's back with us in the team.
2: Coventry City have signed goalkeeper Carl Rushworth from Brighton and Hove Albion. He helped the club win promotion to the Premier League during a loan spell there last season. The deal is reportedly worth a club record fee of nearly $30 million. And another newly promoted side, Ipswich Town, have signed Portuguese defensive midfielder Florentino Luiz from Burnley for an undisclosed fee. For more football news from the BBC, go to bbc.com/football.
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4: 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A radio? 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But that's all right, because I'm already there, following you around all day. Crystal clear sound, no crackle, no nonsense. 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
2: BBC News with Govinda Gill. President Zelensky of Ukraine says 17 people are known to have been killed in Kyiv and the surrounding region in a wave of overnight missile and drone attacks by Russia. Reports say 8 people died at a train station in eastern Kyiv. Here's our Ukraine correspondent, Dan Johnson.
3: Fires burned on the edge of the city after the first wave of missiles hit shortly after midnight. Ukraine's Air Force said 28 Russian missiles were fired, but none of them were intercepted. They came quickly and there wasn't much time to take shelter. Ukraine's President Volodymyr Zelensky again called for more air defence interceptors, saying they could have saved lives and that even tougher sanctions would help limit Russia's ballistic missile capability. He's repeatedly urged the Americans to supply more Patriot interceptors or grant licences so Ukraine can produce its own. Long-range Ukrainian drones have again targeted the distribution network of Russia's biggest online retailer.
2: The European Commission says it's transferring the latest tranche of interest from frozen Russian assets to Ukraine, worth $1.6 billion. It's the fifth transfer under the scheme. The World Food Programme is warning that a powerful El Niño weather phenomenon that's developing could push nearly 49 million people into acute hunger by the end of next year. The phenomenon is a periodic warming of surface waters in the tropical Pacific Ocean, which disrupts weather patterns around the world. Camilla Mills reports.
4: The World Food Programme says there's an 81% chance the current El Niño will become very strong, potentially the strongest since 1950. Its analysis of 45 vulnerable countries suggests the number of people facing food insecurity of crisis level or worse could rise to 274 million. Central America and Southern Africa are expected to be among the hardest hit regions. The WFP says early action is essential to mitigate the worst effects.
2: A Mexican social media influencer, Cesar Gastelum, has been shot and killed while live streaming with his friends outside a restaurant in Sinaloa State. Our global affairs reporter, Mimi Swaby, has the story.
5: Thousands of Cesar Gastelum's followers watched his death live. Two people on a motorcycle, both wearing helmets, approached the group outside a restaurant in Culiacán. Mr. Gastelum was shot in the head. It's not clear at this stage why he might have been targeted. Officials say a significant security operation is taking place as they work to investigate the crime. The case has been likened to the murder of a beauty influencer, Valeria Marquez, during a live stream in Jalisco last year. Culiacán, the capital of Sinaloa State, sees regular outbreaks of violence linked to struggles between organized crime groups.
2: World news from the BBC.
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It's the LA Connection. One of those days, I tell you, it's going to be a free-for-all day today. I've just decided, you know. If you're not the... I mean, if you can't decide when you're the boss, nothing's worth doing, is it? So I'm declaring this a free-for-all day. We're just going to have fun. For the next couple of hours, bring you the news that you can use, songs that you like to hear, and we will just crank up the air conditioning.

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1: Yeah, all lanes on the 5 northbound at Hollywood Way on the right side of your screen. Everything is blocked off due to this wreck involving a big rig which jackknife crashed through the center divider, rupturing the fuel tanks and all that sand. Those are Burbank Glendale firefighters, hazmat teams, putting a bunch of sand on that large fuel spill. That has to be considered a hazardous material. And when they're done, once they believe all the fuel has been absorbed by the sand, then the Caltrans crews, they'll come in with the sweepers and pick it all up. After that, let's pay it forward just a little bit. Someone's going to have to come in with those heavy-duty big rig tow trucks, lift that big rig up off that damaged center divider, and remove it.

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4: Our top stories today. A Chinese national is sentenced over one of Thailand's largest illegal weapons seizures. Armed robbers escape with gold worth millions. Families prepare to bury the victims of the Huai Yai murders. And new travel rules that could affect anyone flying into or out of Thailand. A Chinese national has been sentenced in a Pattaya court yesterday to 46 years in prison after police uncovered what can only be described as a military surplus store hidden inside his home. 31-year-old Sun Ming Chen admitted illegally possessing military-grade weapons, C4 explosives, signal jamming equipment, and a collection of prohibited military hardware. Under Thai law, he'll serve a maximum of 20 years, despite the much longer sentence. The case actually began rather innocently back in May, when police attended what appeared to be nothing more than a road traffic accident in Na Jom Tien. Sun's car had overturned, and fortunately, neither he nor his Taiwanese passenger suffered serious injuries. But officers noticed a handgun inside the wrecked vehicle. One search warrant later, and detectives found an astonishing stockpile of weapons at his residence. A second defendant denies all charges and will face a separate trial. Police in Chiang Rai are hunting two armed robbers after a dramatic daylight raid on a shopping mall gold shop yesterday. Wearing masks and sunglasses, the pair marched into the store, fired shots into the air to make sure everyone paid attention, then helped themselves to five trays of gold jewellery before making their escape. The getaway motorcycle, rented rather than stolen, was later found abandoned beside the Mekong River, leaving detectives with plenty of CCTV, but for now at least, no robbers. Many across Thailand had been following the heartbreaking story of the baby elephant rescued after being swept away from its herd during recent flooding in Kanchanaburi. Sadly, despite round-the-clock care from veterinarians, the young calf passed away peacefully in its sleep. Only yesterday there had been encouraging signs. She had been drinking milk every few hours, receiving oxygen and intravenous fluids, and had begun responding to those caring for her. The veterinary team, who had become deeply attached to the youngster, say they are devastated by the loss. Parents with children travelling on Thai passports may also want to take note that Thai immigration has introduced additional documentation requirements for Thai passport holders under the age of 18, including children with one foreign parent. Alongside passports, families should now carry birth certificates and, where necessary, official parental consent documents. The good news? Immigration officers will even accept a clear photograph of the birth certificate on your phone, but also require a parental consent letter issued by a government agency where required. The letter must be issued or certified by a government agency. Until now, they say, Thai children under 18 could travel overseas using only their passports. The additional checks are intended to protect the best interests of children and prevent minors from being taken out of Thailand unlawfully or without the consent of their parents or legal guardians. If you're flying into or out of Thailand later this year, there's a small but important rule change. From October 16th, airport security officers will be allowed to open checked baggage without the passenger being present if scanners detect suspicious items. The Civil Aviation Authority says the change brings Thailand into line with international aviation security standards. Passengers won't simply be left wondering whether someone has been rummaging through their luggage either. Every inspection must be photographed, recorded, and the owner informed afterwards. And if prohibited items are found, don't expect them back. Authorities in Tak province have arrested 11 people accused of running a fraud network that allegedly issued Thai identity documents to foreign nationals. Investigators believe more than 700 people may have received the so-called zero-status identity cards through corrupt practices. The operation, rather dramatically named, follows months of investigation into alleged abuse of Thailand's civil registration system. Officials say both government officers and civilians are among those now facing prosecution. Meanwhile, closer to home, the bodies of the Thai family discovered buried in Huai Yai have now been released to relatives following extensive forensic examinations. Funeral rites will take place over the coming days, with cremation scheduled for August 8th. Family members, still struggling to comprehend the brutality of the murders, say they can never forgive those responsible and believe only the maximum penalty is appropriate. One nephew told reporters that when he confronted the main suspect during the remand hearing, he looked him in the eye and simply said, "You're going to be executed." According to the family, the suspect lowered his head and apologized. One of the other accused, known as Fluke, now appears willing to cooperate with investigators in the hope of receiving a reduced sentence. He insists he had no involvement in the murders of the two Russian siblings and only became involved after the killings of the Thai family. He admits moving vehicles and using property belonging to the victims, but claims he acted under duress, saying he feared for both his own life and those of his family after realizing the men posing as police officers were anything but. Police say they'll compare every part of his statement against forensic evidence before deciding whether his cooperation genuinely assists the prosecution. Only in Thailand could today's final story involve a cat apparently setting fire to a condominium. Residents of a building on Tapraya Road were evacuated during the early hours after flames engulfed a sixth-floor apartment. Fortunately, no one was injured, although the room itself was completely destroyed. The owner, a Thai lady named May, says she woke to the smell of smoke and discovered the electric cooker switched on. She grabbed the two most important things she could think of, her mobile phone and the cat, before making a very quick exit. May believes her feline companion may have accidentally stepped on the stove's power switch, pointing out that the cat had apparently managed the same trick before. Whether the cat is guilty or merely being framed remains a matter for forensic investigators. Cats, after all, are famously reluctant to comment during police interviews. More showers are on the way today, with highs around 32 degrees, lows of 28, and enough humidity to make even your morning coffee break into a sweat.
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Nostalgia. Straight from the lips and hips is the sound of today's modern music broadcaster. The popularity of this movement is reflected in the demand of today's listeners for the best of yesterday and today.

tea with me. It's the King of Rhythm and the King of Rhyme, cranking to blow your mind every time. You're just having a good... It's the L.A. Connection, and a lot of you just taking advantage of our wonderful policy of making sure no one is left out or forgotten, even in the heat of the summer. Gotta be on a beach somewhere. Let me know your favorite beach, and we'll give them a shout-out, too. Dean's at the listen. Dean Spray and Gary Clark. Andy, Mark Rowley, Paul Clark, Stuart Bushy. Is it Cynthia Evans, Jill, and Kevin Gates all sitting there going, how about some Rod Stewart, my man? You want some Rod? Check this out.

0: bone dancing. Rod Stewart. Love that song. One of my listeners said, hey, why don't you play that? And I just fell in love with it. Well done. Keep up the request.
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3: BBC News with Govinda Gill. President Zelensky says a massive wave of Russian strikes on Ukraine's capital and the surrounding region has killed 17 people and injured 44 others. Ukraine suffering from severe shortages of missile interceptors. Dan Johnson is in Kyiv.
4: The wave of missiles hit shortly after midnight, with flashes in the sky followed by fires burning on the edge of the city. A railway station was hit close to one warehouse. This morning, workers were removing the bodies of 8 dead passengers from the pockmarked platform. Fire crews were still tackling the flames at another burning warehouse. Ukraine's Air Force said 28 ballistic missiles were detected, but none could be intercepted. Many drones were successfully shot down. President Zelensky again appealed for more missile interceptors.
3: The head of a Russian drone manufacturer has been injured in a car explosion. Vladimir Kachuk is the boss of Urla Drone, which makes drones for Russia's military. He's said to be in intensive care. His driver is reported to have been killed. The attack took place outside Yekaterinburg in the Urals overnight. Germany's Interior Ministry says a plane collided with an unidentified object mid-air near Leipzig airport overnight. It said the plane was diverted and landed safely in Hanover. Separately, police have found a drone on the ground, also at Leipzig airport. They say a bomb disposal robot was used to investigate. Unconfirmed, German media reports say the drone had a detonator and possibly explosives and was discovered near a Ukrainian aircraft. The World Food Programme is warning that a powerful El Niño weather phenomenon that's developing could push nearly 49 million more people into acute hunger by the end of next year. The phenomenon is a periodic warming of surface waters in the tropical Pacific Ocean, which disrupts weather patterns around the world. Camilla Mills reports.
5: The World Food Programme says there's an 81% chance the current El Niño will become very strong. Its analysis of 45 vulnerable countries suggests the number of people facing food insecurity of crisis level or worse could rise to 274 million. Central America and Southern Africa are expected to be among the hardest hit regions. Drought, erratic rainfall patterns, and delayed monsoons in parts of Asia are expected to damage harvests and raise local food prices. The WFP says early action is essential.
3: The UN says more than 800,000 people in Lebanon who were displaced by the latest round of conflict between Israel and Hezbollah have begun returning to their home areas. The UN's humanitarian agency says about 360,000 people remain displaced across Lebanon. World News from the BBC.
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Sound of the Trogs on your LA connection with Emperor Roscoe. Yeah. Hanging with you. Having a good time, I hope, anyway. Oh, yeah, it's hot out there. Who's having a birthday in the zone this week is Bobby Gentry, Harry Kane. Hey, go! Couldn't resist. Martina McBride, Jimmy Cliff. I have Kate.

Bush, Paul Anka, Lobo. Yee. And what about tomorrow? Tomorrow we got who? Jim Capaldi. All right. Not a lot of birthdays going around, but we still nevertheless taking care of you. Nice to have you with us as we go to Soulsville.

0: all the debt. Sempra Roscoe, Transatlantic Supercharger with you. Getting it all for Steve Mann, Julian Rury, and Ad Van Zyl, Matt Shepard, Paul Green, just to mention a few. Nice to have you guys out to listen. Keeps us going, keeps us sane, if you will, you know. One of those crazy weekends. Heat's off the charts and everything. Oh, line three, they're ready to do it. Are they on line three? All right. Put those kids on. I love it because they know how to say it like it is. Can we have the promise?
1: I pledge allegiance

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1: Our top stories today. A Chinese national is sentenced over one of Thailand's largest illegal weapons seizures. Armed robbers escape with gold worth millions. Families prepare to bury the victims of the Huai Yai murders. And new travel rules that could affect anyone flying into or out of Thailand. A Chinese national has been sentenced in a Pattaya court yesterday to 46 years in prison after police uncovered what can only be described as a military surplus store hidden inside his home. 31-year-old Sun Ming Chen admitted illegally possessing military-grade weapons, C4 explosives, signal jamming equipment, and a collection of prohibited military hardware. Under Thai law, he'll serve a maximum of 20 years, despite the much longer sentence. The case actually began rather innocently back in May, when police attended what appeared to be nothing more than a road traffic accident in Na Jom Tien. Sun's car had overturned, and fortunately, neither he nor his Taiwanese passenger suffered serious injuries. But officers noticed a handgun inside the wrecked vehicle. One search warrant later, and detectives found an astonishing stockpile of weapons at his residence. A second defendant denies all charges and will face a separate trial. Police in Chiang Rai are hunting two armed robbers after a dramatic daylight raid on a shopping mall gold shop yesterday. Wearing masks and sunglasses, the pair marched into the store, fired shots into the air to make sure everyone paid attention, then helped themselves to five trays of gold jewelry before making their escape. The getaway motorcycle, rented rather than stolen, was later found abandoned beside the Mekong River, leaving detectives with plenty of CCTV, but for now at least, no robbers. Many across Thailand had been following the heartbreaking story of the baby elephant rescued after being swept away from its herd during recent flooding in Kanchanaburi. Sadly, despite round-the-clock care from veterinarians, the young calf passed away peacefully in its sleep. Only yesterday there had been encouraging signs. She had been drinking milk every few hours, receiving oxygen and intravenous fluids, and had begun responding to those caring for her. The veterinary team, who had become deeply attached to the youngster, say they are devastated by the loss. Parents with children travelling on Thai passports may also want to take note that Thai immigration has introduced additional documentation requirements for Thai passport holders under the age of 18, including children with one foreign parent. Alongside passports, families should now carry birth certificates and, where necessary, official parental consent documents. The good news? Immigration officers will even accept a clear photograph of the birth certificate on your phone, but also require a parental consent letter issued by a government agency where required. The letter must be issued or certified by a government agency. Until now, they say, Thai children under 18 could travel overseas using only their passports. The additional checks are intended to protect the best interests of children and prevent minors from being taken out of Thailand unlawfully or without the consent of their parents or legal guardians. If you're flying into or out of Thailand later this year, there's a small but important rule change. From October 16th, airport security officers will be allowed to open checked baggage without the passenger being present if scanners detect suspicious items. The Civil Aviation Authority says the change brings Thailand into line with international aviation security standards. Passengers won't simply be left wondering whether someone has been rummaging through their luggage either. Every inspection must be photographed, recorded, and the owner informed afterwards. And if prohibited items are found, don't expect them back. Authorities in Tak province have arrested 11 people accused of running a fraud network that allegedly issued Thai identity documents to foreign nationals. Investigators believe more than 700 people may have received the so-called zero-status identity cards through corrupt practices. The operation, rather dramatically named, follows months of investigation into alleged abuse of Thailand's civil registration system. Officials say both government officers and civilians are among those now facing prosecution. Meanwhile, closer to home, the bodies of the Thai family discovered buried in Huai Yai have now been released to relatives following extensive forensic examinations. Funeral rites will take place over the coming days, with cremation scheduled for August 8th. Family members, still struggling to comprehend the brutality of the murders, say they can never forgive those responsible and believe only the maximum penalty is appropriate. One nephew told reporters that when he confronted the main suspect during the remand hearing, he looked him in the eye and simply said, "You're going to be executed." According to the family, the suspect lowered his head and apologized. One of the other accused, known as Fluke, now appears willing to cooperate with investigators in the hope of receiving a reduced sentence. He insists he had no involvement in the murders of the two Russian siblings and only became involved after the killings of the Thai family. He admits moving vehicles and using property belonging to the victims, but claims he acted under duress, saying he feared for both his own life and those of his family after realizing the men posing as police officers were anything but. Police say they'll compare every part of his statement against forensic evidence before deciding whether his cooperation genuinely assists the prosecution. Only in Thailand could today's final story involve a cat apparently setting fire to a condominium. Residents of a building on Thapraya Road were evacuated during the early hours after flames engulfed a sixth-floor apartment. Fortunately, no one was injured, although the room itself was completely destroyed. The owner, a Thai lady named May, says she woke to the smell of smoke and discovered the electric cooker switched on. She grabbed the two most important things she could think of, her mobile phone and the cat, before making a very quick exit. May believes her feline companion may have accidentally stepped on the stove's power switch, pointing out that the cat had apparently managed the same trick before. Whether the cat is guilty or merely being framed remains a matter for forensic investigators. Cats, after all, are famously reluctant to comment during police interviews. More showers are on the way today, with highs around 32 degrees, lows of 28, and enough humidity to make even your morning coffee break into a sweat.
2: 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Have you noticed? You won't lose me. I'm always here. 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
4: 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I'm here. I'm ready.
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0: Rivers in Stafford and Guildford, who are at the listen. Nice to have you with us. We are doing what we do.
1: The legend is back.
0: He's back and he's on the attack. Have a look at what I'm doing here. Make sure I'm getting the right thing out here. Taking you back for a few memories here during this week back in 1963. Where were you in 63? Well, the first Beatles monthly was published. It was a magazine devoted to the group. It continued for 77 editions until 69. It sold over 350,000 copies, so that's really not too shabby. In August of 64, Billboard magazine reported that the harmonica was making a comeback in a big way, thanks to Stevie Wonder, the Rolling Stones, the Beatles, and Bob Dylan. When you think about that, it's pretty factual. In August of 71, the concert for Bangladesh, organized by George Harrison, aid victims of famine and war in Bangladesh, took place in New York's Madison Square Gardens. We all know what a success that was. On this week in 1980, Def Leppard made their U.S. live debut. They appeared in New York City in a concert with AC/DC. 1981, Shaking Stevens had his second UK number one single with Green Door. Was a hit for Jim Lowe back in 1956. But it was a good enough hit for him in the UK to really spark things on and get things going. 81, Australian singer Rick Springfield started a two-week run with Jessie's Girl. And that's just some of the things that happened on this week in the world of music. Cuatro tapas coming up.

What would put you in the mood to write a song like that? Oh, brilliant, brilliant. But you just had to be in a really weird mood, huh? Emperor Rasko with you. Checking things out here. We got the beaches. We got Crimson Sand in Sussex checking out there in Ludworth Cove. Dorset. Speaking of Dorset, hey, we have a little alert for you Dorset people out there. Unless you're walking around with rubber shoes on or something. Beware, there's a little fish that hides in the sand. It has a, I don't know what you call it. It's got spines that sting you. I know it's right here somewhere. Weaver fish, that's what it was. So if you step on a weaver and you're gonna be in hurt, world of hurt. So important thing is just to watch where you're walking, but you know they can be hard to see. Isn't that right, Laura Ricketts, who's back with us? Nice to have her. Sandy Jackson, B Broda, Tina and Tom, T&T. Are you ready for a little TJ? Yeah, I don't get often. Not too often, but every now and then.

0: my man. All right. Tom Jones on your L.A. connection. And,
1: yes, I just completely forgot about this. Kevin Keegan, I see, passed away. He was my era there on the football pitch. I remember him well. Yeah, I told you the story, but it was such a good one. So many of you emailed me and said, for real? And I said, yeah, I got to tell it like it is. There was this geezer. I have to get my magnifying glass here. Found himself in a stinky situation. He had a pair of sunglasses that he quite liked, and he bent over and they fell into a toilet, one of those outdoor toilets. He liked those glasses so much he went in after them. He was going to retrieve them and he got stuck. You remember that story? Is that wild? He was in the tank for about 10 or 15 minutes and then got extracted by the fire department or something. Crazy. Okay. How many of you know the song Proud Mary? Creedence Clearwater, Tina Turner. How about we play you the original version?

Dogs are the Checkmates. Sounds like a Phil Spector song, doesn't it?

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2: BBC News with Govinda Gill. President Zelensky has complained that Ukraine's supplies of air defence missiles are a third of last year's after Russian strikes killed at least 17 people in Kyiv and the surrounding area. Dan Johnson reports from Kyiv.
3: The wave of missiles hit shortly after midnight, with flashes in the sky followed by fires burning on the edge of the city. A railway station was hit close to one warehouse. This morning, workers were removing the bodies of 8 dead passengers from the pockmarked platform. Fire crews were still tackling the flames at another burning warehouse. Ukraine's Air Force said 28 ballistic missiles were detected, but none could be intercepted. Many drones were successfully shot down. President Zelensky again appealed for more missile interceptors, saying delays in supplying them led directly to horrific casualties and destruction. He also called for tougher sanctions to restrict Russia's missile capability.
2: German police say they found a drone carrying an explosive device at Leipzig airport. They say the device was successfully disarmed. From Leipzig, Bethany Bell reports.
4: Police have used an explosive detection robot to help them investigate the item. Officers say it was found near the southern runway, close to where Ukrainian Antonov transport planes were parked. Bild newspaper has reported that a cargo plane collided with an unknown object in mid-air shortly after taking off from Leipzig airport last night. Bild said the plane landed safely at Hanover Airport. There have been a series of unauthorized drone flights in Germany in recent months over sensitive sites, including military bases, airports, and energy terminals. The authorities say they could have been carried out by Russian agents.
2: The head of a Russian drone manufacturer for the military has been injured in a car explosion outside Yekaterinburg. Vladimir Tkachuk is in intensive care. His driver was also killed in the attack. The ruling party and its allies in Turkey have submitted a draft law to Parliament aimed at reaching a final deal to end the decades-old conflict with the Kurdish separatist movement, the PKK. Here's Sebastian Usher.
5: The new law is expected to be approved later this week in the Turkish parliament, where it has wide support. It's intended to finally bring to an end the Kurdish insurgency that's seen more than 40,000 people killed since it began in 1984. There's been a peace process underway for almost 2 years, though it had recently come to a near standstill. The PKK made the decision to disarm and disband after an appeal from its jailed leader, Abdullah Öcalan, last year. If approved, the new law would furnish mechanisms to oversee and verify the process of surrender and disarmament.
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1: That was the World News from the BBC in London. 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

I was just thinking to myself, you know, I was going over a story about a couple of items. Odora and Odor Yes Yes are blooming in the San Marino Conservatory here. Yeah, they're called the corpse flower. Why do you want to smell that thing? I mean, you can go to your loo and smell it. You don't have to go all the way to Huntington.

0: whatever it is, keep saying it, keep doing it, and enjoying it. It is The Connection. This be ER, and we're getting through the heat here as best we can. I know you're going to ask me all about my air conditioning. It has stopped functioning. And now it's even twice as bad because I'm used to the cold air. Put a call in. Come save me. Liam Payne's son, Bear, by the way, was named the sole beneficiary of the late singer's estate. This according to newly released court documents that we got hold of. The 9-year-old is set to inherit just over $29 million. If I recall, the One Direction star had not left a will, so that when you do that, boy, you have to be real careful. Blake Lively and Justin Baldoni, that settlement is over now. It's all settled. The judge told him to pay her lawyer fees. I mean, but she's going, my fees are really up there. You know, I hope he doesn't have a heart attack. Oh, God. When you start playing around in the courts like that, it's kind of crazy. I mean, her lawyer fees are in the millions. Jennifer Lopez's antics have convinced friends that she's having a midlife crisis. You know, that's this week's publicity release. I don't know. How much is it? £750,000 a year. That's how much he gets?
1: Really?
0: I sound like I'm wavering. It's because I can't see the name here, but my eyes are going a little bit duffy. A DJ at the BBC, Scott Mills, £750,000. When I was on the BBC, I got £3,750 a year. Times they have changed, my friends. Let's just pass the love instead.

0: 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No one does it better.
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3: Our top stories today. A Chinese national is sentenced over one of Thailand's largest illegal weapons seizures. Armed robbers escape with gold worth millions. Families prepare to bury the victims of the Huai Yai murders. And new travel rules that could affect anyone flying into or out of Thailand. A Chinese national has been sentenced in a Pattaya court yesterday to 46 years in prison after police uncovered what can only be described as a military surplus store hidden inside his home. 31-year-old Sun Ming Chen admitted illegally possessing military-grade weapons, C4 explosives, signal jamming equipment, and a collection of prohibited military hardware. Under Thai law, he'll serve a maximum of 20 years, despite the much longer sentence. The case actually began rather innocently back in May, when police attended what appeared to be nothing more than a road traffic accident in Na Jom Tien. Sun's car had overturned, and fortunately, neither he nor his Taiwanese passenger suffered serious injuries. But officers noticed a handgun inside the wrecked vehicle. One search warrant later, and detectives found an astonishing stockpile of weapons at his residence. A second defendant denies all charges and will face a separate trial. Police in Chiang Rai are hunting two armed robbers after a dramatic daylight raid on a shopping mall gold shop yesterday. Wearing masks and sunglasses, the pair marched into the store, fired shots into the air to make sure everyone paid attention, then helped themselves to five trays of gold jewellery before making their escape. The getaway motorcycle, rented rather than stolen, was later found abandoned beside the Mekong River, leaving detectives with plenty of CCTV, but for now at least, no robbers. Many across Thailand had been following the heartbreaking story of the baby elephant rescued after being swept away from its herd during recent flooding in Kanchanaburi. Sadly, despite round-the-clock care from veterinarians, the young calf passed away peacefully in its sleep. Only yesterday there had been encouraging signs. She had been drinking milk every few hours, receiving oxygen and intravenous fluids, and had begun responding to those caring for her. The veterinary team, who had become deeply attached to the youngster, say they are devastated by the loss. Parents with children travelling on Thai passports may also want to take note that Thai immigration has introduced additional documentation requirements for Thai passport holders under the age of 18, including children with one foreign parent. Alongside passports, families should now carry birth certificates and, where necessary, official parental consent documents. The good news? Immigration officers will even accept a clear photograph of the birth certificate on your phone, but also required a parental consent letter issued by a government agency where required. The letter must be issued or certified by a government agency. Until now, they say, Thai children under 18 could travel overseas using only their passports. The additional checks are intended to protect the best interests of children and prevent minors from being taken out of Thailand unlawfully or without the consent of their parents or legal guardians. If you're flying into or out of Thailand later this year, there's a small but important rule change. From October 16th, airport security officers will be allowed to open checked baggage without the passenger being present if scanners detect suspicious items. The Civil Aviation Authority says the change brings Thailand into line with international aviation security standards. Passengers won't simply be left wondering whether someone has been rummaging through their luggage either. Every inspection must be photographed, recorded, and the owner informed afterwards. And if prohibited items are found, don't expect them back. Authorities in Tak province have arrested 11 people accused of running a fraud network that allegedly issued Thai identity documents to foreign nationals. Investigators believe more than 700 people may have received the so-called zero-status identity cards through corrupt practices. The operation, rather dramatically named, follows months of investigation into alleged abuse of Thailand's civil registration system. Officials say both government officers and civilians are among those now facing prosecution. Meanwhile, closer to home, the bodies of the Thai family discovered buried in Huai Yai have now been released to relatives following extensive forensic examinations. Funeral rites will take place over the coming days, with cremation scheduled for August 8th. Family members, still struggling to comprehend the brutality of the murders, say they can never forgive those responsible and believe only the maximum penalty is appropriate. One nephew told reporters that when he confronted the main suspect during the remand hearing, he looked him in the eye and simply said, "You're going to be executed." According to the family, the suspect lowered his head and apologized. One of the other accused, known as Fluke, now appears willing to cooperate with investigators in the hope of receiving a reduced sentence. He insists he had no involvement in the murders of the two Russian siblings and only became involved after the killings of the Thai family. He admits moving vehicles and using property belonging to the victims, but claims he acted under duress, saying he feared for both his own life and those of his family after realizing the men posing as police officers were anything but. Police say they'll compare every part of his statement against forensic evidence before deciding whether his cooperation genuinely assists the prosecution. Only in Thailand could today's final story involve a cat apparently setting fire to a condominium. Residents of a building on Tapraya Road were evacuated during the early hours after flames engulfed a sixth-floor apartment. Fortunately, no one was injured, although the room itself was completely destroyed. The owner, a Thai lady named May, says she woke to the smell of smoke and discovered the electric cooker switched on. She grabbed the two most important things she could think of, her mobile phone and the cat, before making a very quick exit. May believes her feline companion may have accidentally stepped on the stove's power switch, pointing out that the cat had apparently managed the same trick before. Whether the cat is guilty or merely being framed remains a matter for forensic investigators. Cats, after all, are famously reluctant to comment during police interviews. More showers are on the way today, with highs around 32 degrees, lows of 28, and enough humidity to make even your morning coffee break into a sweat.
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had to see this to appreciate it, but I'm going to just report it as it was. A shirtless man was recorded standing on top of a Waymo taxi, yanking pieces off the self-driving car, which was resting in place. This happened in L.A. yesterday. LAPD officers were called to Sunset Boulevard, near Edgemont Street, after receiving a call of someone disturbing the peace. The video from the Citizen app shows a shirtless man standing on top of this self-driving car going mad, pulling bits and pieces off it, throwing them in all directions, and just having himself what we call a hissy. Can you imagine just seeing that? Some people just hate these self-driving cars. They do something to them, you know. They get crazy. What can I tell you?

0: might be.
1: Thank you. Shining star. Ah, it's a hot day today. I had something for you and I can't find it.
2: Once again, I'm losing my mind here. Where is it?
1: No, all right, let's do this. Hang on, I've got an easy one here. See if you can name. This big survey just came out on a global basis. The most livable city. What do you think is the most livable city on the globe? That's a really kind of hard one to get there. I'm going to tell you, I'm not going to mess with it. Number three was Melbourne, Australia. Number two was Vienna, Austria. And number one was Copenhagen, Denmark. Don't ask me. I don't agree with the whole... Number 10 at the bottom of the list was Tokyo. Well, go figure, huh? I don't know if you... Well, that's me, that's you. We all have our preferences. In this heat, let me recommend this. Are you ready? Grab a cold one. Oh, yes, please. Yes, please. Thank you, thank you, thank you.
3: Now that I love a girl and a ruby is her name.
1: I hope that helps.
3: Hear me talking now.

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0: Coming up now, the local and national news, sponsored by the Speak Easy Language School, bringing Thai lessons one-on-one to you anywhere in the world.
1: Our top stories today. A Chinese national is sentenced over one of Thailand's largest illegal weapons seizures. Armed robbers escape with gold worth millions. Families prepare to bury the victims of the Huai Yai murders. And new travel rules that could affect anyone flying into or out of Thailand. A Chinese national has been sentenced in a Pattaya court yesterday to 46 years in prison after police uncovered what can only be described as a military surplus store hidden inside his home. 31-year-old Sun Ming Chen admitted illegally possessing military-grade weapons, C4 explosives, signal jamming equipment, and a collection of prohibited military hardware. Under Thai law, he'll serve a maximum of 20 years, despite the much longer sentence. The case actually began rather innocently back in May, when police attended what appeared to be nothing more than a road traffic accident in Na Jom Tien. Sun's car had overturned, and fortunately, neither he nor his Taiwanese passenger suffered serious injuries. But officers noticed a handgun inside the wrecked vehicle. One search warrant later, and detectives found an astonishing stockpile of weapons at his residence. A second defendant denies all charges and will face a separate trial. Police in Chiang Rai are hunting two armed robbers after a dramatic daylight raid on a shopping mall gold shop yesterday. Wearing masks and sunglasses, the pair marched into the store, fired shots into the air to make sure everyone paid attention, then helped themselves to five trays of gold jewellery before making their escape. The getaway motorcycle, rented rather than stolen, was later found abandoned beside the Mekong River, leaving detectives with plenty of CCTV, but for now at least, no robbers. Many across Thailand had been following the heartbreaking story of the baby elephant rescued after being swept away from its herd during recent flooding in Kanchanaburi. Sadly, despite round-the-clock care from veterinarians, the young calf passed away peacefully in its sleep. Only yesterday there had been encouraging signs. She had been drinking milk every few hours, receiving oxygen and intravenous fluids, and had begun responding to those caring for her. The veterinary team, who had become deeply attached to the youngster, say they are devastated by the loss. Parents with children travelling on Thai passports may also want to take note that Thai immigration has introduced additional documentation requirements for Thai passport holders under the age of 18, including children with one foreign parent. Alongside passports, families should now carry birth certificates and, where necessary, official parental consent documents. The good news? Immigration officers will even accept a clear photograph of the birth certificate on your phone, but also require a parental consent letter issued by a government agency where required. The letter must be issued or certified by a government agency. Until now, they say, Thai children under 18 could travel overseas using only their passports. The additional checks are intended to protect the best interests of children and prevent minors from being taken out of Thailand unlawfully or without the consent of their parents or legal guardians. If you're flying into or out of Thailand later this year, there's a small but important rule change. From October 16th, airport security officers will be allowed to open checked baggage without the passenger being present if scanners detect suspicious items. The Civil Aviation Authority says the change brings Thailand into line with international aviation security standards. Passengers won't simply be left wondering whether someone has been rummaging through their luggage either. Every inspection must be photographed, recorded, and the owner informed afterwards. And if prohibited items are found, don't expect them back. Authorities in Tak province have arrested 11 people accused of running a fraud network that allegedly issued Thai identity documents to foreign nationals. Investigators believe more than 700 people may have received the so-called zero-status identity cards through corrupt practices. The operation, rather dramatically named, follows months of investigation into alleged abuse of Thailand's civil registration system. Officials say both government officers and civilians are among those now facing prosecution. Meanwhile, closer to home, the bodies of the Thai family discovered buried in Huai Yai have now been released to relatives following extensive forensic examinations. Funeral rites will take place over the coming days, with cremation scheduled for August 8th. Family members, still struggling to comprehend the brutality of the murders, say they can never forgive those responsible and believe only the maximum penalty is appropriate. One nephew told reporters that when he confronted the main suspect during the remand hearing, he looked him in the eye and simply said, "You're going to be executed." According to the family, the suspect lowered his head and apologized. One of the other accused, known as Fluke, now appears willing to cooperate with investigators in the hope of receiving a reduced sentence. He insists he had no involvement in the murders of the two Russian siblings and only became involved after the killings of the Thai family. He admits moving vehicles and using property belonging to the victims, but claims he acted under duress, saying he feared for both his own life and those of his family after realizing the men posing as police officers were anything but. Police say they'll compare every part of his statement against forensic evidence before deciding whether his cooperation genuinely assists the prosecution. Only in Thailand could today's final story involve a cat apparently setting fire to a condominium. Residents of a building on Tapraya Road were evacuated during the early hours after flames engulfed a sixth-floor apartment. Fortunately, no one was injured, although the room itself was completely destroyed. The owner, a Thai lady named May, says she woke to the smell of smoke and discovered the electric cooker switched on. She grabbed the two most important things she could think of, her mobile phone and the cat, before making a very quick exit. May believes her feline companion may have accidentally stepped on the stove's power switch, pointing out that the cat had apparently managed the same trick before. Whether the cat is guilty or merely being framed remains a matter for forensic investigators. Cats, after all, are famously reluctant to comment during police interviews. More showers are on the way today, with highs around 32 degrees, lows of 28, and enough humidity to make even your morning coffee break into a sweat.
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1: Our top stories today. A Chinese national is sentenced over one of Thailand's largest illegal weapons seizures. Armed robbers escape with gold worth millions. Families prepare to bury the victims of the Huai Yai murders. And new travel rules that could affect anyone flying into or out of Thailand. A Chinese national has been sentenced in a Pattaya court yesterday to 46 years in prison after police uncovered what can only be described as a military surplus store hidden inside his home. 31-year-old Sun Ming Chen admitted illegally possessing military-grade weapons, C4 explosives, signal jamming equipment, and a collection of prohibited military hardware. Under Thai law, he'll serve a maximum of 20 years, despite the much longer sentence. The case actually began rather innocently back in May, when police attended what appeared to be nothing more than a road traffic accident in Na Jom Tien. Sun's car had overturned, and fortunately, neither he nor his Taiwanese passenger suffered serious injuries. But officers noticed a handgun inside the wrecked vehicle. One search warrant later, and detectives found an astonishing stockpile of weapons at his residence. A second defendant denies all charges and will face a separate trial. Police in Chiang Rai are hunting two armed robbers after a dramatic daylight raid on a shopping mall gold shop yesterday. Wearing masks and sunglasses, the pair marched into the store, fired shots into the air to make sure everyone paid attention, then helped themselves to five trays of gold jewellery before making their escape. The getaway motorcycle, rented rather than stolen, was later found abandoned beside the Mekong River, leaving detectives with plenty of CCTV, but for now at least, no robbers. Many across Thailand had been following the heartbreaking story of the baby elephant rescued after being swept away from its herd during recent flooding in Kanchanaburi. Sadly, despite round-the-clock care from veterinarians, the young calf passed away peacefully in its sleep. Only yesterday there had been encouraging signs. She had been drinking milk every few hours, receiving oxygen and intravenous fluids, and had begun responding to those caring for her. The veterinary team, who had become deeply attached to the youngster, say they are devastated by the loss. Parents with children travelling on Thai passports may also want to take note that Thai immigration has introduced additional documentation requirements for Thai passport holders under the age of 18, including children with one foreign parent. Alongside passports, families should now carry birth certificates and, where necessary, official parental consent documents. The good news? Immigration officers will even accept a clear photograph of the birth certificate on your phone, but also require a parental consent letter issued by a government agency where required. The letter must be issued or certified by a government agency. Until now, they say, Thai children under 18 could travel overseas using only their passports. The additional checks are intended to protect the best interests of children and prevent minors from being taken out of Thailand unlawfully or without the consent of their parents or legal guardians. If you're flying into or out of Thailand later this year, there's a small but important rule change. From October 16th, airport security officers will be allowed to open checked baggage without the passenger being present if scanners detect suspicious items. The Civil Aviation Authority says the change brings Thailand into line with international aviation security standards. Passengers won't simply be left wondering whether someone has been rummaging through their luggage either. Every inspection must be photographed, recorded, and the owner informed afterwards. And if prohibited items are found, don't expect them back. Authorities in Tak province have arrested 11 people accused of running a fraud network that allegedly issued Thai identity documents to foreign nationals. Investigators believe more than 700 people may have received the so-called zero-status identity cards through corrupt practices. The operation, rather dramatically named, follows months of investigation into alleged abuse of Thailand's civil registration system. Officials say both government officers and civilians are among those now facing prosecution. Meanwhile, closer to home, the bodies of the Thai family discovered buried in Huai Yai have now been released to relatives following extensive forensic examinations. Funeral rites will take place over the coming days, with cremation scheduled for August 8th. Family members, still struggling to comprehend the brutality of the murders, say they can never forgive those responsible and believe only the maximum penalty is appropriate. One nephew told reporters that when he confronted the main suspect during the remand hearing, he looked him in the eye and simply said, "You're going to be executed." According to the family, the suspect lowered his head and apologized. One of the other accused, known as Fluke, now appears willing to cooperate with investigators in the hope of receiving a reduced sentence. He insists he had no involvement in the murders of the two Russian siblings and only became involved after the killings of the Thai family. He admits moving vehicles and using property belonging to the victims, but claims he acted under duress, saying he feared for both his own life and those of his family after realizing the men posing as police officers were anything but. Police say they'll compare every part of his statement against forensic evidence before deciding whether his cooperation genuinely assists the prosecution. Only in Thailand could today's final story involve a cat apparently setting fire to a condominium. Residents of a building on Tapraya Road were evacuated during the early hours after flames engulfed a sixth-floor apartment. Fortunately, no one was injured, although the room itself was completely destroyed. The owner, a Thai lady named May, says she woke to the smell of smoke and discovered the electric cooker switched on. She grabbed the two most important things she could think of, her mobile phone and the cat, before making a very quick exit. May believes her feline companion may have accidentally stepped on the stove's power switch, pointing out that the cat had apparently managed the same trick before. Whether the cat is guilty or merely being framed remains a matter for forensic investigators. Cats, after all, are famously reluctant to comment during police interviews. More showers are on the way today, with highs around 32 degrees, lows of 28, and enough humidity to make even your morning coffee break into a sweat.
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0: Coming up now, the local and national news, sponsored by the Speak Easy Language School, bringing Thai lessons one-on-one to you anywhere in the world.
1: Our top stories today. A Chinese national is sentenced over one of Thailand's largest illegal weapons seizures. Armed robbers escape with gold worth millions. Families prepare to bury the victims of the Huai Yai murders. And new travel rules that could affect anyone flying into or out of Thailand. A Chinese national has been sentenced in a Pattaya court yesterday to 46 years in prison after police uncovered what can only be described as a military surplus store hidden inside his home. 31-year-old Sun Ming Chen admitted illegally possessing military-grade weapons, C4 explosives, signal jamming equipment, and a collection of prohibited military hardware. Under Thai law, he'll serve a maximum of 20 years, despite the much longer sentence. The case actually began rather innocently back in May, when police attended what appeared to be nothing more than a road traffic accident in Na Jom Tien. Sun's car had overturned, and fortunately, neither he nor his Taiwanese passenger suffered serious injuries. But officers noticed a handgun inside the wrecked vehicle. One search warrant later, and detectives found an astonishing stockpile of weapons at his residence. A second defendant denies all charges and will face a separate trial. Police in Chiang Rai are hunting two armed robbers after a dramatic daylight raid on a shopping mall gold shop yesterday. Wearing masks and sunglasses, the pair marched into the store, fired shots into the air to make sure everyone paid attention, then helped themselves to five trays of gold jewellery before making their escape. The getaway motorcycle, rented rather than stolen, was later found abandoned beside the Mekong River, leaving detectives with plenty of CCTV, but for now at least, no robbers. Many across Thailand had been following the heartbreaking story of the baby elephant rescued after being swept away from its herd during recent flooding in Kanchanaburi. Sadly, despite round-the-clock care from veterinarians, the young calf passed away peacefully in its sleep. Only yesterday there had been encouraging signs. She had been drinking milk every few hours, receiving oxygen and intravenous fluids, and had begun responding to those caring for her. The veterinary team, who had become deeply attached to the youngster, say they are devastated by the loss. Parents with children travelling on Thai passports may also want to take note that Thai immigration has introduced additional documentation requirements for Thai passport holders under the age of 18, including children with one foreign parent. Alongside passports, families should now carry birth certificates and, where necessary, official parental consent documents. The good news? Immigration officers will even accept a clear photograph of the birth certificate on your phone, but also require a parental consent letter issued by a government agency where required. The letter must be issued or certified by a government agency. Until now, they say, Thai children under 18 could travel overseas using only their passports. The additional checks are intended to protect the best interests of children and prevent minors from being taken out of Thailand unlawfully or without the consent of their parents or legal guardians. If you're flying into or out of Thailand later this year, there's a small but important rule change. From October 16th, airport security officers will be allowed to open checked baggage without the passenger being present if scanners detect suspicious items. The Civil Aviation Authority says the change brings Thailand into line with international aviation security standards. Passengers won't simply be left wondering whether someone has been rummaging through their luggage either. Every inspection must be photographed, recorded, and the owner informed afterwards. And if prohibited items are found, don't expect them back. Authorities in Tak province have arrested 11 people accused of running a fraud network that allegedly issued Thai identity documents to foreign nationals. Investigators believe more than 700 people may have received the so-called zero-status identity cards through corrupt practices. The operation, rather dramatically named, follows months of investigation into alleged abuse of Thailand's civil registration system. Officials say both government officers and civilians are among those now facing prosecution. Meanwhile, closer to home, the bodies of the Thai family discovered buried in Huai Yai have now been released to relatives following extensive forensic examinations. Funeral rites will take place over the coming days, with cremation scheduled for August 8th. Family members, still struggling to comprehend the brutality of the murders, say they can never forgive those responsible and believe only the maximum penalty is appropriate. One nephew told reporters that when he confronted the main suspect during the remand hearing, he looked him in the eye and simply said, "You're going to be executed." According to the family, the suspect lowered his head and apologized. One of the other accused, known as Fluke, now appears willing to cooperate with investigators in the hope of receiving a reduced sentence. He insists he had no involvement in the murders of the two Russian siblings and only became involved after the killings of the Thai family. He admits moving vehicles and using property belonging to the victims, but claims he acted under duress, saying he feared for both his own life and those of his family after realizing the men posing as police officers were anything but. Police say they'll compare every part of his statement against forensic evidence before deciding whether his cooperation genuinely assists the prosecution. Only in Thailand could today's final story involve a cat apparently setting fire to a condominium. Residents of a building on Ta Prae Road were evacuated during the early hours after flames engulfed a sixth-floor apartment. Fortunately, no one was injured, although the room itself was completely destroyed. The owner, a Thai lady named May, says she woke to the smell of smoke and discovered the electric cooker switched on. She grabbed the two most important things she could think of, her mobile phone and the cat, before making a very quick exit. May believes her feline companion may have accidentally stepped on the stove's power switch, pointing out that the cat had apparently managed the same trick before. Whether the cat is guilty or merely being framed remains a matter for forensic investigators. Cats, after all, are famously reluctant to comment during police interviews. More showers are on the way today, with highs around 32 degrees, lows of 28, and enough humidity to make even your morning coffee break into a sweat.
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2: Our top stories today. A Chinese national is sentenced over one of Thailand's largest illegal weapons seizures. Armed robbers escape with gold worth millions. Families prepare to bury the victims of the Huai Yai murders. And new travel rules that could affect anyone flying into or out of Thailand. A Chinese national has been sentenced in a Pattaya court yesterday to 46 years in prison after police uncovered what can only be described as a military surplus store hidden inside his home. 31-year-old Sun Ming Chen admitted illegally possessing military-grade weapons, C4 explosives, signal jamming equipment, and a collection of prohibited military hardware. Under Thai law, he'll serve a maximum of 20 years, despite the much longer sentence. The case actually began rather innocently back in May, when police attended what appeared to be nothing more than a road traffic accident in Na Jom Tien. Sun's car had overturned, and fortunately, neither he nor his Taiwanese passenger suffered serious injuries. But officers noticed a handgun inside the wrecked vehicle. One search warrant later, and detectives found an astonishing stockpile of weapons at his residence. A second defendant denies all charges and will face a separate trial. Police in Chiang Rai are hunting two armed robbers after a dramatic daylight raid on a shopping mall gold shop yesterday. Wearing masks and sunglasses, the pair marched into the store, fired shots into the air to make sure everyone paid attention, then helped themselves to five trays of gold jewellery before making their escape. The getaway motorcycle, rented rather than stolen, was later found abandoned beside the Mekong River, leaving detectives with plenty of CCTV, but for now at least, no robbers. Many across Thailand had been following the heartbreaking story of the baby elephant rescued after being swept away from its herd during recent flooding in Kanchanaburi. Sadly, despite round-the-clock care from veterinarians, the young calf passed away peacefully in its sleep. Only yesterday there had been encouraging signs. She had been drinking milk every few hours, receiving oxygen and intravenous fluids, and had begun responding to those caring for her. The veterinary team, who had become deeply attached to the youngster, say they are devastated by the loss. Parents with children travelling on Thai passports may also want to take note that Thai immigration has introduced additional documentation requirements for Thai passport holders under the age of 18, including children with one foreign parent. Alongside passports, families should now carry birth certificates and, where necessary, official parental consent documents. The good news? Immigration officers will even accept a clear photograph of the birth certificate on your phone, but also require a parental consent letter issued by a government agency where required. The letter must be issued or certified by a government agency. Until now, they say, Thai children under 18 could travel overseas using only their passports. The additional checks are intended to protect the best interests of children and prevent minors from being taken out of Thailand unlawfully or without the consent of their parents or legal guardians. If you're flying into or out of Thailand later this year, there's a small but important rule change. From October 16th, airport security officers will be allowed to open checked baggage without the passenger being present if scanners detect suspicious items. The Civil Aviation Authority says the change brings Thailand into line with international aviation security standards. Passengers won't simply be left wondering whether someone has been rummaging through their luggage either. Every inspection must be photographed, recorded, and the owner informed afterwards. And if prohibited items are found, don't expect them back. Authorities in Tak province have arrested 11 people accused of running a fraud network that allegedly issued Thai identity documents to foreign nationals. Investigators believe more than 700 people may have received the so-called zero-status identity cards through corrupt practices. The operation, rather dramatically named, follows months of investigation into alleged abuse of Thailand's civil registration system. Officials say both government officers and civilians are among those now facing prosecution. Meanwhile, closer to home, the bodies of the Thai family discovered buried in Huai Yai have now been released to relatives following extensive forensic examinations. Funeral rites will take place over the coming days, with cremation scheduled for August 8th. Family members, still struggling to comprehend the brutality of the murders, say they can never forgive those responsible and believe only the maximum penalty is appropriate. One nephew told reporters that when he confronted the main suspect during the remand hearing, he looked him in the eye and simply said, "You're going to be executed." According to the family, the suspect lowered his head and apologized. One of the other accused, known as Fluke, now appears willing to cooperate with investigators in the hope of receiving a reduced sentence. He insists he had no involvement in the murders of the two Russian siblings and only became involved after the killings of the Thai family. He admits moving vehicles and using property belonging to the victims, but claims he acted under duress, saying he feared for both his own life and those of his family after realizing the men posing as police officers were anything but. Police say they'll compare every part of his statement against forensic evidence before deciding whether his cooperation genuinely assists the prosecution. Only in Thailand could today's final story involve a cat apparently setting fire to a condominium. Residents of a building on Tapraya Road were evacuated during the early hours after flames engulfed a sixth-floor apartment. Fortunately, no one was injured, although the room itself was completely destroyed. The owner, a Thai lady named May, says she woke to the smell of smoke and discovered the electric cooker switched on. She grabbed the two most important things she could think of, her mobile phone and the cat, before making a very quick exit. May believes her feline companion may have accidentally stepped on the stove's power switch, pointing out that the cat had apparently managed the same trick before. Whether the cat is guilty or merely being framed remains a matter for forensic investigators. Cats, after all, are famously reluctant to comment during police interviews. More showers are on the way today, with highs around 32 degrees, lows of 28, and enough humidity to make even your morning coffee break into a sweat.
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2: Our top stories today. A Chinese national is sentenced over one of Thailand's largest illegal weapons seizures. Armed robbers escape with gold worth millions. Families prepare to bury the victims of the Huai Yai murders. And new travel rules that could affect anyone flying into or out of Thailand. A Chinese national has been sentenced in a Pattaya court yesterday to 46 years in prison after police uncovered what can only be described as a military surplus store hidden inside his home. 31-year-old Sun Ming Chen admitted illegally possessing military-grade weapons, C4 explosives, signal jamming equipment, and a collection of prohibited military hardware. Under Thai law, he'll serve a maximum of 20 years, despite the much longer sentence. The case actually began rather innocently back in May, when police attended what appeared to be nothing more than a road traffic accident in Na Jom Tien. Sun's car had overturned, and fortunately, neither he nor his Taiwanese passenger suffered serious injuries. But officers noticed a handgun inside the wrecked vehicle. One search warrant later, and detectives found an astonishing stockpile of weapons at his residence. A second defendant denies all charges and will face a separate trial. Police in Chiang Rai are hunting two armed robbers after a dramatic daylight raid on a shopping mall gold shop yesterday. Wearing masks and sunglasses, the pair marched into the store, fired shots into the air to make sure everyone paid attention, then helped themselves to five trays of gold jewelry before making their escape. The getaway motorcycle, rented rather than stolen, was later found abandoned beside the Mekong River, leaving detectives with plenty of CCTV, but for now at least, no robbers. Many across Thailand had been following the heartbreaking story of the baby elephant rescued after being swept away from its herd during recent flooding in Kanchanaburi. Sadly, despite round-the-clock care from veterinarians, the young calf passed away peacefully in its sleep. Only yesterday there had been encouraging signs. She had been drinking milk every few hours, receiving oxygen and intravenous fluids, and had begun responding to those caring for her. The veterinary team, who had become deeply attached to the youngster, say they are devastated by the loss. Parents with children travelling on Thai passports may also want to take note that Thai immigration has introduced additional documentation requirements for Thai passport holders under the age of 18, including children with one foreign parent. Alongside passports, families should now carry birth certificates and, where necessary, official parental consent documents. The good news? Immigration officers will even accept a clear photograph of the birth certificate on your phone, but also require a parental consent letter issued by a government agency where required. The letter must be issued or certified by a government agency. Until now, they say, Thai children under 18 could travel overseas using only their passports. The additional checks are intended to protect the best interests of children and prevent minors from being taken out of Thailand unlawfully or without the consent of their parents or legal guardians. If you're flying into or out of Thailand later this year, there's a small but important rule change. From October 16th, airport security officers will be allowed to open checked baggage without the passenger being present if scanners detect suspicious items. The Civil Aviation Authority says the change brings Thailand into line with international aviation security standards. Passengers won't simply be left wondering whether someone has been rummaging through their luggage either. Every inspection must be photographed, recorded, and the owner informed afterwards. And if prohibited items are found, don't expect them back. Authorities in Tak province have arrested 11 people accused of running a fraud network that allegedly issued Thai identity documents to foreign nationals. Investigators believe more than 700 people may have received the so-called zero-status identity cards through corrupt practices. The operation, rather dramatically named, follows months of investigation into alleged abuse of Thailand's civil registration system. Officials say both government officers and civilians are among those now facing prosecution. Meanwhile, closer to home, the bodies of the Thai family discovered buried in Huai Yai have now been released to relatives following extensive forensic examinations. Funeral rites will take place over the coming days, with cremation scheduled for August 8th. Family members, still struggling to comprehend the brutality of the murders, say they can never forgive those responsible and believe only the maximum penalty is appropriate. One nephew told reporters that when he confronted the main suspect during the remand hearing, he looked him in the eye and simply said, "You're going to be executed." According to the family, the suspect lowered his head and apologized. One of the other accused, known as Fluke, now appears willing to cooperate with investigators in the hope of receiving a reduced sentence. He insists he had no involvement in the murders of the two Russian siblings and only became involved after the killings of the Thai family. He admits moving vehicles and using property belonging to the victims, but claims he acted under duress, saying he feared for both his own life and those of his family after realizing the men posing as police officers were anything but. Police say they'll compare every part of his statement against forensic evidence before deciding whether his cooperation genuinely assists the prosecution. Only in Thailand could today's final story involve a cat apparently setting fire to a condominium. Residents of a building on Tapraya Road were evacuated during the early hours after flames engulfed a sixth-floor apartment. Fortunately, no one was injured, although the room itself was completely destroyed. The owner, a Thai lady named May, says she woke to the smell of smoke and discovered the electric cooker switched on. She grabbed the two most important things she could think of, her mobile phone and the cat, before making a very quick exit. May believes her feline companion may have accidentally stepped on the stove's power switch, pointing out that the cat had apparently managed the same trick before. Whether the cat is guilty or merely being framed remains a matter for forensic investigators. Cats, after all, are famously reluctant to comment during police interviews. More showers are on the way today, with highs around 32 degrees, lows of 28, and enough humidity to make even your morning coffee break into a sweat.
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0: 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Crystal clear sound, no crackle, no nonsense. 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

0: Coming up now, the local and national news, sponsored by the Speak Easy Language School, bringing Thai lessons one-on-one to you anywhere in the world.
1: Our top stories today. A Chinese national is sentenced over one of Thailand's largest illegal weapons seizures. Armed robbers escape with gold worth millions. Families prepare to bury the victims of the Huai Yai murders. And new travel rules that could affect anyone flying into or out of Thailand. A Chinese national has been sentenced in a Pattaya court yesterday to 46 years in prison after police uncovered what can only be described as a military surplus store hidden inside his home. 31-year-old Sun Ming Chen admitted illegally possessing military-grade weapons, C4 explosives, signal jamming equipment, and a collection of prohibited military hardware. Under Thai law, he'll serve a maximum of 20 years, despite the much longer sentence. The case actually began rather innocently back in May, when police attended what appeared to be nothing more than a road traffic accident in Na Jom Tien. Sun's car had overturned, and fortunately, neither he nor his Taiwanese passenger suffered serious injuries. But officers noticed a handgun inside the wrecked vehicle. One search warrant later, and detectives found an astonishing stockpile of weapons at his residence. A second defendant denies all charges and will face a separate trial. Police in Chiang Rai are hunting two armed robbers after a dramatic daylight raid on a shopping mall gold shop yesterday. Wearing masks and sunglasses, the pair marched into the store, fired shots into the air to make sure everyone paid attention, then helped themselves to five trays of gold jewellery before making their escape. The getaway motorcycle, rented rather than stolen, was later found abandoned beside the Mekong River, leaving detectives with plenty of CCTV, but for now at least, no robbers. Many across Thailand had been following the heartbreaking story of the baby elephant rescued after being swept away from its herd during recent flooding in Kanchanaburi. Sadly, despite round-the-clock care from veterinarians, the young calf passed away peacefully in its sleep. Only yesterday there had been encouraging signs. She had been drinking milk every few hours, receiving oxygen and intravenous fluids, and had begun responding to those caring for her. The veterinary team, who had become deeply attached to the youngster, say they are devastated by the loss. Parents with children travelling on Thai passports may also want to take note that Thai immigration has introduced additional documentation requirements for Thai passport holders under the age of 18, including children with one foreign parent. Alongside passports, families should now carry birth certificates and, where necessary, official parental consent documents. The good news? Immigration officers will even accept a clear photograph of the birth certificate on your phone, but also require a parental consent letter issued by a government agency where required. The letter must be issued or certified by a government agency. Until now, they say, Thai children under 18 could travel overseas using only their passports. The additional checks are intended to protect the best interests of children and prevent minors from being taken out of Thailand unlawfully or without the consent of their parents or legal guardians. If you're flying into or out of Thailand later this year, there's a small but important rule change. From October 16th, airport security officers will be allowed to open checked baggage without the passenger being present if scanners detect suspicious items. The Civil Aviation Authority says the change brings Thailand into line with international aviation security standards. Passengers won't simply be left wondering whether someone has been rummaging through their luggage either. Every inspection must be photographed, recorded, and the owner informed afterwards. And if prohibited items are found, don't expect them back. Authorities in Tak province have arrested 11 people accused of running a fraud network that allegedly issued Thai identity documents to foreign nationals. Investigators believe more than 700 people may have received the so-called zero-status identity cards through corrupt practices. The operation, rather dramatically named, follows months of investigation into alleged abuse of Thailand's civil registration system. Officials say both government officers and civilians are among those now facing prosecution. Meanwhile, closer to home, the bodies of the Thai family discovered buried in Huai Yai have now been released to relatives following extensive forensic examinations. Funeral rites will take place over the coming days, with cremation scheduled for August 8th. Family members, still struggling to comprehend the brutality of the murders, say they can never forgive those responsible and believe only the maximum penalty is appropriate. One nephew told reporters that when he confronted the main suspect during the remand hearing, he looked him in the eye and simply said, "You're going to be executed." According to the family, the suspect lowered his head and apologized. One of the other accused, known as Fluke, now appears willing to cooperate with investigators in the hope of receiving a reduced sentence. He insists he had no involvement in the murders of the two Russian siblings and only became involved after the killings of the Thai family. He admits moving vehicles and using property belonging to the victims, but claims he acted under duress, saying he feared for both his own life and those of his family after realizing the men posing as police officers were anything but. Police say they'll compare every part of his statement against forensic evidence before deciding whether his cooperation genuinely assists the prosecution. Only in Thailand could today's final story involve a cat apparently setting fire to a condominium. Residents of a building on Thapraya Road were evacuated during the early hours after flames engulfed a sixth-floor apartment. Fortunately, no one was injured, although the room itself was completely destroyed. The owner, a Thai lady named May, says she woke to the smell of smoke and discovered the electric cooker switched on. She grabbed the two most important things she could think of, her mobile phone and the cat, before making a very quick exit. May believes her feline companion may have accidentally stepped on the stove's power switch, pointing out that the cat had apparently managed the same trick before. Whether the cat is guilty or merely being framed remains a matter for forensic investigators. Cats, after all, are famously reluctant to comment during police interviews. More showers are on the way today, with highs around 32 degrees, lows of 28, and enough humidity to make even your morning coffee break into a sweat.
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1: Our top stories today. A Chinese national is sentenced over one of Thailand's largest illegal weapons seizures. Armed robbers escape with gold worth millions. Families prepare to bury the victims of the Huai Yai murders. And new travel rules that could affect anyone flying into or out of Thailand. A Chinese national has been sentenced in a Pattaya court yesterday to 46 years in prison after police uncovered what can only be described as a military surplus store hidden inside his home. 31-year-old Sun Ming Chen admitted illegally possessing military-grade weapons, C4 explosives, signal jamming equipment, and a collection of prohibited military hardware. Under Thai law, he'll serve a maximum of 20 years, despite the much longer sentence. The case actually began rather innocently back in May, when police attended what appeared to be nothing more than a road traffic accident in Na Jom Tien. Sun's car had overturned, and fortunately, neither he nor his Taiwanese passenger suffered serious injuries. But officers noticed a handgun inside the wrecked vehicle. One search warrant later, and detectives found an astonishing stockpile of weapons at his residence. A second defendant denies all charges and will face a separate trial. Police in Chiang Rai are hunting two armed robbers after a dramatic daylight raid on a shopping mall gold shop yesterday. Wearing masks and sunglasses, the pair marched into the store, fired shots into the air to make sure everyone paid attention, then helped themselves to five trays of gold jewellery before making their escape. The getaway motorcycle, rented rather than stolen, was later found abandoned beside the Mekong River, leaving detectives with plenty of CCTV, but for now at least, no robbers. Many across Thailand had been following the heartbreaking story of the baby elephant rescued after being swept away from its herd during recent flooding in Kanchanaburi. Sadly, despite round-the-clock care from veterinarians, the young calf passed away peacefully in its sleep. Only yesterday there had been encouraging signs. She had been drinking milk every few hours, receiving oxygen and intravenous fluids, and had begun responding to those caring for her. The veterinary team, who had become deeply attached to the youngster, say they are devastated by the loss. Parents with children travelling on Thai passports may also want to take note that Thai immigration has introduced additional documentation requirements for Thai passport holders under the age of 18, including children with one foreign parent. Alongside passports, families should now carry birth certificates and, where necessary, official parental consent documents. The good news? Immigration officers will even accept a clear photograph of the birth certificate on your phone, but also require a parental consent letter issued by a government agency where required. The letter must be issued or certified by a government agency. Until now, they say, Thai children under 18 could travel overseas using only their passports. The additional checks are intended to protect the best interests of children and prevent minors from being taken out of Thailand unlawfully or without the consent of their parents or legal guardians. If you're flying into or out of Thailand later this year, there's a small but important rule change. From October 16th, airport security officers will be allowed to open checked baggage without the passenger being present if scanners detect suspicious items. The Civil Aviation Authority says the change brings Thailand into line with international aviation security standards. Passengers won't simply be left wondering whether someone has been rummaging through their luggage either. Every inspection must be photographed, recorded, and the owner informed afterwards. And if prohibited items are found, don't expect them back. Authorities in Tak province have arrested 11 people accused of running a fraud network that allegedly issued Thai identity documents to foreign nationals. Investigators believe more than 700 people may have received the so-called zero-status identity cards through corrupt practices. The operation, rather dramatically named, follows months of investigation into alleged abuse of Thailand's civil registration system. Officials say both government officers and civilians are among those now facing prosecution. Meanwhile, closer to home, the bodies of the Thai family discovered buried in Huai Yai have now been released to relatives following extensive forensic examinations. Funeral rites will take place over the coming days, with cremation scheduled for August 8th. Family members, still struggling to comprehend the brutality of the murders, say they can never forgive those responsible and believe only the maximum penalty is appropriate. One nephew told reporters that when he confronted the main suspect during the remand hearing, he looked him in the eye and simply said, "You're going to be executed." According to the family, the suspect lowered his head and apologized. One of the other accused, known as Fluke, now appears willing to cooperate with investigators in the hope of receiving a reduced sentence. He insists he had no involvement in the murders of the two Russian siblings and only became involved after the killings of the Thai family. He admits moving vehicles and using property belonging to the victims, but claims he acted under duress, saying he feared for both his own life and those of his family after realizing the men posing as police officers were anything but. Police say they'll compare every part of his statement against forensic evidence before deciding whether his cooperation genuinely assists the prosecution. Only in Thailand could today's final story involve a cat apparently setting fire to a condominium. Residents of a building on Thapraya Road were evacuated during the early hours after flames engulfed a sixth-floor apartment. Fortunately, no one was injured, although the room itself was completely destroyed. The owner, a Thai lady named May, says she woke to the smell of smoke and discovered the electric cooker switched on. She grabbed the two most important things she could think of, her mobile phone and the cat, before making a very quick exit. May believes her feline companion may have accidentally stepped on the stove's power switch, pointing out that the cat had apparently managed the same trick before. Whether the cat is guilty or merely being framed remains a matter for forensic investigators. Cats, after all, are famously reluctant to comment during police interviews. More showers are on the way today, with highs around 32 degrees, lows of 28, and enough humidity to make even your morning coffee break into a sweat.
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1: Our top stories today. A Chinese national is sentenced over one of Thailand's largest illegal weapons seizures. Armed robbers escape with gold worth millions. Families prepare to bury the victims of the Huai Yai murders. And new travel rules that could affect anyone flying into or out of Thailand. A Chinese national has been sentenced in a Pattaya court yesterday to 46 years in prison after police uncovered what can only be described as a military surplus store hidden inside his home. 31-year-old Sun Ming Chen admitted illegally possessing military-grade weapons, C4 explosives, signal jamming equipment, and a collection of prohibited military hardware. Under Thai law, he'll serve a maximum of 20 years, despite the much longer sentence. The case actually began rather innocently back in May, when police attended what appeared to be nothing more than a road traffic accident in Na Jom Tien. Sun's car had overturned, and fortunately, neither he nor his Taiwanese passenger suffered serious injuries. But officers noticed a handgun inside the wrecked vehicle. One search warrant later, and detectives found an astonishing stockpile of weapons at his residence. A second defendant denies all charges and will face a separate trial. Police in Chiang Rai are hunting two armed robbers after a dramatic daylight raid on a shopping mall gold shop yesterday. Wearing masks and sunglasses, the pair marched into the store, fired shots into the air to make sure everyone paid attention, then helped themselves to five trays of gold jewellery before making their escape. The getaway motorcycle, rented rather than stolen, was later found abandoned beside the Mekong River, leaving detectives with plenty of CCTV, but for now at least, no robbers. Many across Thailand had been following the heartbreaking story of the baby elephant rescued after being swept away from its herd during recent flooding in Kanchanaburi. Sadly, despite round-the-clock care from veterinarians, the young calf passed away peacefully in its sleep. Only yesterday there had been encouraging signs. She had been drinking milk every few hours, receiving oxygen and intravenous fluids, and had begun responding to those caring for her. The veterinary team, who had become deeply attached to the youngster, say they are devastated by the loss. Parents with children travelling on Thai passports may also want to take note that Thai immigration has introduced additional documentation requirements for Thai passport holders under the age of 18, including children with one foreign parent. Alongside passports, families should now carry birth certificates and, where necessary, official parental consent documents. The good news? Immigration officers will even accept a clear photograph of the birth certificate on your phone, but also require a parental consent letter issued by a government agency where required. The letter must be issued or certified by a government agency. Until now, they say, Thai children under 18 could travel overseas using only their passports. The additional checks are intended to protect the best interests of children and prevent minors from being taken out of Thailand unlawfully or without the consent of their parents or legal guardians. If you're flying into or out of Thailand later this year, there's a small but important rule change. From October 16th, airport security officers will be allowed to open checked baggage without the passenger being present if scanners detect suspicious items. The Civil Aviation Authority says the change brings Thailand into line with international aviation security standards. Passengers won't simply be left wondering whether someone has been rummaging through their luggage either. Every inspection must be photographed, recorded, and the owner informed afterwards. And if prohibited items are found, don't expect them back. Authorities in Tak province have arrested 11 people accused of running a fraud network that allegedly issued Thai identity documents to foreign nationals. Investigators believe more than 700 people may have received the so-called zero-status identity cards through corrupt practices. The operation, rather dramatically named, follows months of investigation into alleged abuse of Thailand's civil registration system. Officials say both government officers and civilians are among those now facing prosecution. Meanwhile, closer to home, the bodies of the Thai family discovered buried in Huai Yai have now been released to relatives following extensive forensic examinations. Funeral rites will take place over the coming days, with cremation scheduled for August 8th. Family members, still struggling to comprehend the brutality of the murders, say they can never forgive those responsible and believe only the maximum penalty is appropriate. One nephew told reporters that when he confronted the main suspect during the remand hearing, he looked him in the eye and simply said, "You're going to be executed." According to the family, the suspect lowered his head and apologized. One of the other accused, known as Fluke, now appears willing to cooperate with investigators in the hope of receiving a reduced sentence. He insists he had no involvement in the murders of the two Russian siblings and only became involved after the killings of the Thai family. He admits moving vehicles and using property belonging to the victims, but claims he acted under duress, saying he feared for both his own life and those of his family, after realizing the men posing as police officers were anything but. Police say they'll compare every part of his statement against forensic evidence before deciding whether his cooperation genuinely assists the prosecution. Only in Thailand could today's final story involve a cat apparently setting fire to a condominium. Residents of a building on Tapraya Road were evacuated during the early hours after flames engulfed a sixth-floor apartment. Fortunately, no one was injured, although the room itself was completely destroyed. The owner, a Thai lady named May, says she woke to the smell of smoke and discovered the electric cooker switched on. She grabbed the two most important things she could think of, her mobile phone and the cat, before making a very quick exit. May believes her feline companion may have accidentally stepped on the stove's power switch, pointing out that the cat had apparently managed the same trick before. Whether the cat is guilty or merely being framed remains a matter for forensic investigators. Cats, after all, are famously reluctant to comment during police interviews. More showers are on the way today, with highs around 32 degrees, lows of 28, and enough humidity to make even your morning coffee break into a sweat.
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1: Our top stories today. A Chinese national is sentenced over one of Thailand's largest illegal weapons seizures. Armed robbers escape with gold worth millions. Families prepare to bury the victims of the Huai Yai murders. And new travel rules that could affect anyone flying into or out of Thailand. A Chinese national has been sentenced in a Pattaya court yesterday to 46 years in prison after police uncovered what can only be described as a military surplus store hidden inside his home. 31-year-old Sun Ming Chen admitted illegally possessing military-grade weapons, C4 explosives, signal jamming equipment, and a collection of prohibited military hardware. Under Thai law, he'll serve a maximum of 20 years, despite the much longer sentence. The case actually began rather innocently back in May, when police attended what appeared to be nothing more than a road traffic accident in Na Jom Tien. Sun's car had overturned, and fortunately, neither he nor his Taiwanese passenger suffered serious injuries. But officers noticed a handgun inside the wrecked vehicle. One search warrant later, and detectives found an astonishing stockpile of weapons at his residence. A second defendant denies all charges and will face a separate trial. Police in Chiang Rai are hunting two armed robbers after a dramatic daylight raid on a shopping mall gold shop yesterday. Wearing masks and sunglasses, the pair marched into the store, fired shots into the air to make sure everyone paid attention, then helped themselves to five trays of gold jewellery before making their escape. The getaway motorcycle, rented rather than stolen, was later found abandoned beside the Mekong River, leaving detectives with plenty of CCTV, but for now at least, no robbers. Many across Thailand had been following the heartbreaking story of the baby elephant rescued after being swept away from its herd during recent flooding in Kanchanaburi. Sadly, despite round-the-clock care from veterinarians, the young calf passed away peacefully in its sleep. Only yesterday there had been encouraging signs. She had been drinking milk every few hours, receiving oxygen and intravenous fluids, and had begun responding to those caring for her. The veterinary team, who had become deeply attached to the youngster, say they are devastated by the loss. Parents with children travelling on Thai passports may also want to take note that Thai immigration has introduced additional documentation requirements for Thai passport holders under the age of 18, including children with one foreign parent. Alongside passports, families should now carry birth certificates and, where necessary, official parental consent documents. The good news? Immigration officers will even accept a clear photograph of the birth certificate on your phone, but also require a parental consent letter issued by a government agency where required. The letter must be issued or certified by a government agency. Until now, they say, Thai children under 18 could travel overseas using only their passports. The additional checks are intended to protect the best interests of children and prevent minors from being taken out of Thailand unlawfully or without the consent of their parents or legal guardians. If you're flying into or out of Thailand later this year, there's a small but important rule change. From October 16th, airport security officers will be allowed to open checked baggage without the passenger being present if scanners detect suspicious items. The Civil Aviation Authority says the change brings Thailand into line with international aviation security standards. Passengers won't simply be left wondering whether someone has been rummaging through their luggage either. Every inspection must be photographed, recorded, and the owner informed afterwards. And if prohibited items are found, don't expect them back. Authorities in Tak province have arrested 11 people accused of running a fraud network that allegedly issued Thai identity documents to foreign nationals. Investigators believe more than 700 people may have received the so-called zero-status identity cards through corrupt practices. The operation, rather dramatically named, follows months of investigation into alleged abuse of Thailand's civil registration system. Officials say both government officers and civilians are among those now facing prosecution. Meanwhile, closer to home, the bodies of the Thai family discovered buried in Huai Yai have now been released to relatives following extensive forensic examinations. Funeral rites will take place over the coming days, with cremation scheduled for August 8th. Family members, still struggling to comprehend the brutality of the murders, say they can never forgive those responsible and believe only the maximum penalty is appropriate. One nephew told reporters that when he confronted the main suspect during the remand hearing, he looked him in the eye and simply said, "You're going to be executed." According to the family, the suspect lowered his head and apologized. One of the other accused, known as Fluke, now appears willing to cooperate with investigators in the hope of receiving a reduced sentence. He insists he had no involvement in the murders of the two Russian siblings and only became involved after the killings of the Thai family. He admits moving vehicles and using property belonging to the victims, but claims he acted under duress, saying he feared for both his own life and those of his family, after realizing the men posing as police officers were anything but. Police say they'll compare every part of his statement against forensic evidence before deciding whether his cooperation genuinely assists the prosecution. Only in Thailand could today's final story involve a cat apparently setting fire to a condominium. Residents of a building on Thapraya Road were evacuated during the early hours after flames engulfed a sixth-floor apartment. Fortunately, no one was injured, although the room itself was completely destroyed. The owner, a Thai lady named May, says she woke to the smell of smoke and discovered the electric cooker switched on. She grabbed the two most important things she could think of, her mobile phone and the cat, before making a very quick exit. May believes her feline companion may have accidentally stepped on the stove's power switch, pointing out that the cat had apparently managed the same trick before. Whether the cat is guilty or merely being framed remains a matter for forensic investigators. Cats, after all, are famously reluctant to comment during police interviews. More showers are on the way today, with highs around 32 degrees, lows of 28, and enough humidity to make even your morning coffee break into a sweat.
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But that's all right, because I'm already there, following you around all day. Crystal clear sound, no crackle, no nonsense. 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
2: BBC News with Moira Alderson. FIFA's president, Gianni Infantino, has apologised for mistakes made in the process of his controversial proposal to sell shares in football's World Cup to private investors. The apology came in a letter signed by Mr. Infantino and FIFA's Secretary-General. The letter said the FIFA Management Board reaffirmed its full support for Mr. Infantino as president of the association. Here's Harry Roy.
3: At the weekend, European football's governing body UEFA said it had lost confidence in Mr. Infantino, describing the proposals as a shabby, backroom, opaque deal. Against this backdrop, he convened a meeting of FIFA's management board at the organisation's Africa office in Rabat. After the meeting, FIFA acknowledged that mistakes were made in the way the controversial proposal was handled. Officials admitted that both the FIFA Council and its member associations shouldn't have felt excluded from the process.
2: The Nigerian government says more than 300 people have been freed in what it's described as the largest ever rescue operation by the security forces in a single day. More than half of the kidnapped victims were seized by suspected jihadists in Kwara State 6 months ago. The rest were taken from Niger State. Makwachi Okafor reports.
4: We're seeing abductions happening in places that you wouldn't consider as traditional conflict zones. Traditionally, the northern part, but particularly the northeast, Borno State and the states around there have been more of where you hear kidnappings and abductions happening. But over the years and into recent months, we're seeing this violence spreading to the central part of Nigeria, which is where these people were abducted from. And even now, recently, there's been one school abduction that happened in just very few kilometers away from Lagos State in the southern part of Nigeria.
2: Germany's Interior Minister Alexander Dobrindt has warned about a new level of danger after what appears to be attempted drone attacks on a major airport. A drone packed with explosives was discovered overnight at Leipzig Airport, close to a Ukrainian cargo plane. Another aircraft collided with an unidentified object shortly after it took off. Mr. Dobrindt described this as a hybrid attack scenario.
5: Kann ich gut nachvollziehen, wenn es
6: I can certainly understand the intuition that these threats are not the work of amateurs. Rather, they require very professional preparation and execution. We are talking about a professional hybrid threat scenario that we must continue to address.
2: Iran's foreign ministry spokesman has said a joint announcement by Iran and Oman of a new route through the Strait of Hormuz is being finalised, so long as what he's described as certain third parties do not interfere. President Trump and other senior US officials have been talking up the possibility of an imminent deal being agreed on the key waterway. You're listening to World News from the BBC. The Iranian president Masoud Pezeshkian has described current interactions with the country's supreme leader as very difficult, but he insisted he had been able to have productive meetings with him. Mujtaba Khamenei has made no public appearances since he took the role and was reportedly injured in one of the strikes launched by the US and Israel. Michigan's left-wing Democratic candidate for the US Senate in November's midterm elections has called for party unity after his watershed victory over a centrist in the primaries. Abdul El-Sayed said any differences with his defeated fellow Democrat Haley Stevens paled in comparison to what unified them, and they should now focus on defeating the Republicans. Spain's North African territory of Ceuta says it's caring for more than 1,000 children who entered from Morocco last week in a mass influx of would-be migrants. They're among the small number who've remained after most of the 72,000 people returned across the border. Ceuta's leader said he was seeking help from the Spanish government to care for the children. Bangladesh's former Prime Minister Sheikh Hasina has spoken from exile in India to again say she wants to return to her homeland, despite having been sentenced to death there for crimes against humanity. She fled Bangladesh 2 years ago amid anti-government protests. Arunade Mukherjee reports from Delhi.
7: In an at times emotional address to the press, the former Prime Minister said she cannot stay away while, as she put it, her country suffers. She spoke of deteriorating economic conditions under the present Bangladesh government. She did not clarify what her strategy would be if she was arrested upon returning. The Bangladesh Nationalist Party, currently in power, had asked India not to provide Ms. Hasina with a platform for political activities, warning it could harm bilateral relations. India's foreign ministry said the government did not endorse any views that may be expressed at the event. But
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12: Hi there, I'm Ed Butler, and welcome to Business Daily from the BBC World Service. Today we're back in Sierra Leone in the second of two programmes looking at the emergence of a major drugs dealer in one of West Africa's poorest nations.
13: We're seeing Josh Lydekas, him being around, flouting around, but according to the police, they do not have any record of him.
14: The world's cocaine trade is bigger than it's ever been. Now, with more cocaine comes more money, and some of that money is being used to purchase protection.
12: Despite denials from the president's family, law enforcement agencies say Jos Lydekas, a wanted criminal, is now enjoying privileged status in Sierra Leone. What's going on? That's Business Daily from the BBC.
15: It was January 2025. He made like front page news at my country, the Netherlands. Jos Lydekas, the biggest drug criminal of our country, living in Sierra Leone. I called my foreign best and I said, well, maybe we should go there.
12: That's Sophie van Leeuwen. She's a Dutch TV Africa reporter with NTL News. In 2025, she went to discover how come a wanted fugitive appeared to be living openly in the capital, Freetown.
15: The Dutch asked Sierra Leone to extradite Jos Lydekas. This was news. So I asked the press conference. This was one of the first thing I did. What about him? Where is he? Are you protecting him? It was Chernoba, the Minister of Information. He said, we take it very seriously and we have our own investigation.
12: With her fixer, a local journalist called Joseph Torre, she decided to drive the next day to the area south of the capital, where Jos Lydekas was reported to be living. This is Sophie and Joseph's account of what happened next.
16: We met a police roadblock, searching everybody who was passing. And policemen, Secret Service, they were waiting for us. Like, who are you people? So where are you from? Then Sophie said, I'm from the Netherlands. You are what? You're a journalist. Then the man just whispered to his colleagues, like to say, we've got her. This is the person we are looking for.
15: Then someone started screaming. And then they turned the car around. And we are escorted by a truck full of armed men through the city of Freetown to the criminal investigation department.
16: You cannot imagine how I felt that moment. I was so nervous behind the steering. You know the sirens? Whoa, whoa, whoa, whoa, whoa, whoa. There was a motorbike in front to clear the way, as if they were carrying the president. I felt like hell was losing over me.
15: When we got there, I got out. I was surrounded by people, like if I was a movie star. And I lost Joseph, my colleague.
16: I just abandoned my vehicle and I escaped.
12: You ran?
16: Yes. It was like a knee-jerk reaction, if you want to call it that way. I was in Freetown for a few days, hiding. Police were raiding my house. All my staff, my colleagues, they all had abandoned the office. You know, I saw myself in hell. Then I fled the country.
12: Meanwhile, Sophie van Leeuwen remained in police custody, held for days without any formal charge.
15: They questioned me for maybe 7 hours the first day, and same thing the second day. They wanted to know, who did you call before you arrived in Sierra Leone? Who are your sources? They treated me as a spy, basically. And they took my phone, they took my laptop, and also, well, they didn't really give me food, so I did feel weakened after, you know, a while. And, well, maybe more scared, you know, because you start to wonder, will I get out? Got a bit messed up, I think.
12: Eventually, after 4 days and diplomatic representations from her government, Sophie got her phone and her passport back. She was told she could leave the country. Her camera footage, though, had been wiped. She was never formally charged, and the Sierra Leonean government never publicly explained why they'd held her.
15: I was like, okay, so you let me go. I'm not a spy. I have an accreditation. And you just delete everything. You steal everything. So the Minister of Information was on the phone, and he said, you're always welcome in Sierra Leone.
12: I guess the assumption you have is that all of this was inspired by Jos Leidekas himself.
15: Yes, the roadblock was there especially for us, of course. They knew where we're coming to stop us from going to Jos Leidekas. You feel like the government is working for him.
12: Do you fear, or did you fear, that they or Leidekas himself might still be after you?
15: Yes, in the beginning, yes. Yeah. They know where I live, and I have family. I think it's in your head. This is what a government like that does. They just make you scared, and they want you to be an example for others.
12: Dutch journalist Sophie van Leeuwen. It does raise the question, how directly involved was Jos Leidekas himself in all this? Well, it's hard to be certain, but as we described in last week's Business Daily, there is video evidence placing him not just in Sierra Leone, but also very close to the government's leadership. Dutch crime and security reporter Giel Timmermans has been monitoring his known movements.
17: There's a video that's circulating on the internet. It's brilliant. You see two very important people in the Sierra Leone, like the boss of immigration and the boss of law enforcement, in one of the most exclusive restaurants in Sierra Leone. And Jos Leidekas is shaking hands with them. He's wearing like a Versace shirt worth of $900. And even more, he's handing out gifts to one of them. He knows all the powerful people in Sierra Leone. Not only the big bosses, he also knows the president, we hear. He has a relationship with the daughter of the president. So you see the whole problem. How can you get someone out of Sierra Leone if he has a relationship with the daughter of the president of the country?
12: Well, perhaps then we should hear from the politicians themselves. First, the opposition. It's claiming indiscriminate arrest and detention, not just of journalists, but also of its activists of late, using spurious charges. And it also points to the rising trade in cocaine that's now being recorded through its waters. The APC's parliamentary leader is Abdul Kogbo.
18: We have evidences that he's married to one of the president's daughter. And since the Dutch government asked for extradition, there has never been an attempt by this government to pursue him or to even release him to the Dutch government.
12: There were many allegations of corruption under your previous government when Ernest Baikeroma was president. You think you would be better than this current regime?
18: In fact, when you look at the audit report, the total money that was accounted for in the previous government, if you combine 4 years, it is not even up to what is lost in just 1 year under the watch of this government. The previous government used to reprimand sitting ministers for corrupt practices, but in this government, no active minister has been arrested.
12: With Jos, as he's known, is he still being seen around the capital?
18: He's still in Sierra Leone. He's still in Sierra Leone. Till now, police are not even looking for him. There's no warrant of arrest for him. So he's as free as any citizen. I've heard that on several occasions, that he's being protected by state securities.
12: So he's not only not being sought, he's actually being actively protected.
18: Yes, we are sure of it. Because like I said, if he's been sought, there would have been a press release or warrant of arrest. The police is good at giving price tag to anybody who discovers somebody that is wanted. But there has not been any such in the case of Jos.
12: Opposition leader Abdul Kogbo. In our previous episode, we did hear from Fatima Bio, Sierra Leone's First Lady, who some believe may be preparing to run for the highest office in Sierra Leone when her husband, the president, completes his term in 2028. In a BBC interview, she denied all knowledge of Jos Leidekers, despite him being filmed just a few feet from her, right next to the president's daughter.
19: Do you know who Jos Leidekers is?
20: I have no idea who he is.
19: You don't know who he is?
20: No.
19: So Jos Leidekers is one of the most wanted criminals in Europe.
20: I wouldn't know because I'm not a criminal, so I will not know.
19: He is a drug kingpin, and he is said to be married to the president's daughter.
20: Really?
12: The Dutch government is calling for EU-wide sanctions against the Sierra Leonean government. A newspaper in the country has even reported an attempted Dutch military operation aimed at seizing Jos Leidekers while he's at sea, although it says that plan's now been scrapped. Sophie van Leeuwen believes the fugitive, who has a €200,000 reward on his head, will no doubt be feeling the pressure.
21: I think he might be a bit stressed by now. Can he leave the country? Or is he actually locked up where he is, apparently still safe? I think these are questions that should worry him.
12: You could argue, couldn't you, that the Sierra Leonean government, the Bio family, has kind of got itself in a corner because they'd have to admit it in order to get out of this situation.
21: This is problematic. It's also a reason to try to stay in power, isn't it? To try to run for the next elections. This is the second term of the president, so he has to quit power quite soon. What will happen to then? Will there be a new president? And will this president still be close to Jos Leidekers?
12: So it makes you fear for democracy?
21: Yes, of course. I mean, if you keep your people so poor and devastated, I mean, how can these people stand up against money? Corruption money, or against authorities. And Jos has given you presents. I mean, I would take them. I mean, this is maybe the only true economy that is driving Sierra Leone. It's completely corrupting Sierra Leone.
12: I requested an interview with Sierra Leone's president for this programme. The request was declined. Julius Maada Bio has never spoken publicly to the media on the subject, but I did visit the office of the Attorney General, Alpha Cisse, who also served

0: it's a matter that we take very seriously. Once the news broke out that this person is alleged to be based here in Sierra Leone, we immediately announced the start of investigations. Now, these are complex investigations, and sometimes they go on for some time. You know, we understand. I don't know people's family circumstances.
1: Well, I mean, there are reports online that he was seen even last week with an armed military escort going into a Freetown supermarket. You don't hear stories like that?
0: I honestly am hearing this for the first time. I didn't see this online, and I spend a lot of time online. I didn't see this online. I didn't hear about it. I have only heard about this now.
1: Yeah, but you've been looking for him for a year. I mean, he's not walking around Freetown in disguise, is he? He's with a military escort, your own government personnel, it would appear. How hard can it be to find a white man in that situation?
0: Well, I don't know whether there's a particular white man or several white men wandering around Freetown. I honestly wouldn't know. My office really doesn't have investigating powers. Those powers rest with the police, and I know that the police have been doing a really detailed job on this, and the police will come up with their findings. If he's confirmed to be the person of interest, that person will be arrested.
1: Okay, Minister, I'm going to put this plainly. You appear, to a lot of people, to be slow peddling this. You appear to have a wanted criminal wandering around Freetown. Some say you appear to be offering him protection, and you seem to be targeting opposition activists and journalists at the same time. They're calling this state capture, and that Sierra Leone's democracy is itself under threat.
0: You know, the point is that I think it's an exaggeration, honestly. You know, the point is every democracy faces its challenges, right? We say all that when these things happen, they are really not indictments of failure. They are indications of a democracy that is still finding its footing. I think we really forget the history that this country has worked. This country was destroyed by an 11-year civil conflict. Since the war came to an end, it is really commendable that this country has held 5 democratic elections, 2 of which have actually led to the peaceful transfer of power to the opposition. It's a country that is not exposed to religious fundamentalism or terrorism financing.
1: So the next elections will be free and fair?
0: Of course. I think that one is guaranteed. And this is a country of laws, you know, so the laws will be applied.
1: Alpha Cissé, Sierra Leone's Attorney General and Justice Minister.
2: I feel the Western nations, the UK, the US, they have to step up. The Netherlands alone cannot fight this battle alone. For that man to be extradited.
1: That's Joseph Touré, the Sierra Leonean journalist who for the last year has been living in hiding abroad. He still fears for his safety.
2: Everybody is now afraid to speak. Everyone. And everyone knows that once they get hold of you, you're finished. Sophie was charged for espionage. So obviously I knew if they had gotten me, mine could have been worse because I'm a citizen of the country. We're talking about a very dangerous network of people. Some people had been killed because they were speaking against the government.
1: Do you think you will ever get to go back to Sierra Leone?
2: Nobody wants to go to hell. Me thinking of going to Sierra Leone now is like you thinking of going to hell.
1: So tell me about Joss now. What are you hearing about where he is and what he's up to?
2: Well, the gossip is that they say he's in Sierra Leone. He's gotten the most protected security guys you see around the presidents. He's changing locations every day. The government is okay with him because, I mean, he's bankrolling them. There are people who are saying he's like the finance minister of Sierra Leone.
1: We've sought comment from the lawyer representing Jos Leidekers in the Netherlands for this programme. He's yet to respond to us. The Dutch journalist Sophie van Leeuwen says more than anything right now, everyone's thoughts should be with the people of Sierra Leone.
3: Do you think people are afraid?
4: They are. They are. I could see it. That's what people also told me. It is scary. It is dangerous. So you shut up. The democracy is dying in this situation.
1: Sophie van Leeuwen, and that's it for this edition of Business Daily. For now, from me, take care.

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0: It's World Business Report from the BBC World Service. This is Andrew Peach on the way. The economic impact of Europe's heatwave on river freight, car plants and energy production. Also today, one of the biggest names in gaming is about to be sold to Saudi Arabia, and why Japan and the US have been intervening to prop up the yen. The lack of rainfall this summer in Central Europe is causing the Danube to fall to its lowest level since records began. The lack of water is having pretty serious economic impacts. Nuclear power stations in Hungary and Romania have had to shut down. It's affecting commercial river traffic between the Black Sea in the east and Rotterdam in the west. To find out more, I've been talking to our Central Europe correspondent, Nick Thorpe, who's in Budapest.
1: It's crucial to Hungarian drinking water supplies and energy, although indirectly. 46% of the whole country gets its drinking water from the Danube River. 96% of Budapest population gets its drinking water, and most of the other water it uses from the Danube. There have been obviously restrictions on water use because of these dramatically record low levels of the Danube. We're facing above all an energy crisis.
0: And this is because the Danube is essential to nuclear facilities, both in Hungary and Romania. The nuclear power plants can't operate without the Danube.
1: 120 kilometres south of Budapest is the Paks nuclear power station. It's a Soviet-built power station, four 500 megawatt reactors. Three of those are now completely switched off. That's been happening in a staged way since the end of last week. That's because they can't get the cooling water they need and they were designed to get from the River Danube. They don't have cooling towers. They tried to build the nuclear power station on the shore of the Danube, thinking there'd always be enough water in it. But as a result of these incredibly low water levels, pumps are struggling to get enough water out of it to cool the turbines as they're producing heat. And that heat through a condenser system needs to be cooled down before the water generated in that or going through the nuclear fuel cycle can be pumped back into the River Danube further downstream. So there's a combination of environmental concerns there. You know, once the temperature of the water is over 30 degrees centigrade, they're not allowed to pump cooled water back into the Danube because it would be many degrees higher. I've got a map open in front of me now on the screen showing me how much energy Paks is still generating. Now, we're down to one reactor, and at this particular moment, it's something like 227 megawatts. This is a power station that normally produces more than 2,000 megawatts.
0: So in part, that means the countries affected have got to import their energy at great cost. Does it actually mean that energy is running out in short supply with restrictions and things?
1: Not for now. The government has drawn up an emergency plan saying that restrictions on energy use will be put into force if companies and individuals and local councils and so on don't impose their own voluntary restrictions. So far, there's been actually an astonishing response from the public and from big energy users, car manufacturers, battery manufacturers, and so on. They said that just on Saturday alone, the 700 megawatts of energy was saved by the Hungarian public, by companies operating in Hungary. So the government's saying that thanks to that response, there's no areas are being blacked out as such, though they have got a plan that could be put into place, you know, from one moment to the next with compulsory restrictions, literally rotated blackouts around different parts of the country. And they say if necessary, they'll do that in the coming days. In terms of energy imports, I'm just looking again on that map. I can see that at the moment it's producing 46% of its own energy and 54% is being imported, especially from Slovakia, but even, would you believe it, from Ukraine.
0: And I was going to ask you a bit more about manufacturing, because I know car makers, for example, have halted production, which might be helping with the water shortage, but isn't going to be helping the economy. It's going to be having all kinds of impacts on GDP, on people's employment. You know, consequences are endless.
1: They are endless. And of course, the big question here is, are these companies being forced or being encouraged, taking the decision to close down or reduce production just for a few days? Or how long is this crisis going to go on?
0: That's the BBC Central Europe correspondent Nick Thorpe with me from Budapest. Let's focus in on just one business badly affected by this low-level Danube. Botond Salma is the owner of the Hungarian-based cargo shipping firm Plimsoll.
2: This is a daily headache since ages, but now this is a very long-standing low-water situation, because low water happens and high water happens and icy conditions happens year by year or every bi-yearly. But this low water period is a very long-standing one because it started in June.
0: And presumably you've got to get to a point where the river level is so low,
2: you just can't
0: transport things by boat.
2: Yes. Now, but first of all, when you plan your transport, for example, a month ago, we planned to transport 6,000 tons of cargo from Serbia to Hungary. It is rapeseed. And we loaded the first 3,000 tons and we left the loading port in Serbia, but we stopped at Croatia, at Novi Sad, and we are idling since 4 weeks now because it's dramatically went down the water level. Originally, we do expect it remains on the very same level for additional 4 or 5 days, but it was not happened. So in this case, you have to idle. There is a solution to lighten the vessel. But the main headache now, you cannot lighten the vessel because you cannot reach a port to lighten a wharf, or you cannot reach with a floating crane because the pusher draft is much bigger than the actual water limits.
0: So I see. So you've got a situation whereby the supply chains have to be arranged months in advance. You've got your cargo and suddenly the predictable level of the Danube isn't there. So you've either got to wait for the level to be right or you've got to try and offload the cargo. That's hard to do. Yes. Nightmare.
2: For example, we had 1,000 tons of cargo. This is Hungarian export to Bulgaria. We loaded only 600 tons in Dunajváros, and then we steamed additional 50 kilometers, loaded additional 100, but the max was 7 because we knew that we cannot reach the destination only by 700. So my customer and we lost 300 tons. I lost 300 tons freight and I lost 300 tons cargo value at the destination port. So it's a real headache for the industry, for the agriculture products, and for the logistic service providers, because the logistic chain is scattered. And if the customer are going to face 3 times out of 10 that something happened on the Danube Rhine main waterways, they are going to leave the market and they are going to use, for example, railway transportation. Our luck is that the railway is sometimes worse than the shipping.
0: Tell me this, how many vessels, how much cargo do you have effectively stranded right now?
2: I do have myself 8,000 tons idling.
0: Waiting for the water level to change.
2: And I can't change the situation, unfortunately. And we do not expect any significant changes for the coming week, at least.
0: So you've therefore, I mean, it creates all sorts of things. Funnily enough, we've got to grips with some of these supply chain issues by monitoring what's happening in the Strait of Hormuz, which is caused by completely different factors. But the impact is the same, isn't it? You've got your crew there, you've got the cargo there, can't go anywhere.
2: Yes, Jack, think about it. I'm going to fix with you 1,000 tons of cargo to Rotterdam, and you pay me 20 euro per metric tons. My income is 20,000, but I am going to load only 500, which means I am going to get only half of the freight, but the salary of the master, the insurance, my expenditures in the office, blah, blah, blah, blah, are the very same. And the price of the gas oil are not going to decrease because of my half that way cargo capacity. So it's a double headache for the shipping companies and it's a double headache for the logistics service providers because you can't serve properly our customers and the customers needs a fluent good service.
0: That's Botond Salma, who runs the cargo shipping company Plimsoll. You can read more about the impact at the low level of the Danube and the Rhine as well, bbc.com/news. Now, one of Europe's most wanted drugs fugitives, Jos Leidekkers, is living freely and with government protection in West Africa, according to the government of the Netherlands. Last year, the Dutch Justice Ministry sent an extradition request to the government of Sierra Leone, who've so far failed to acknowledge his presence in their country or his alleged close links to the country's first family. Leidekkers has been convicted in his absence of multiple counts of cocaine trafficking and crimes of violence. Ed Butler has been to Freetown, the capital of Sierra Leone.
3: May the 1st this year, and the head of the Spanish Coast Guard's anti-drug operation, Lieutenant Colonel Oscar Remacha, receives a tip-off. A cargo boat is travelling across the Atlantic. It's about to transfer a large shipment of cocaine, he's been told, to smaller speedboats off the southern coast of Spain.
4: Some part is for the Spanish market, but other part is spread through the European countries.
3: Customs officers board the ship.
5: Positivo.
3: What they found was no ordinary haul. Some 30 tons of cocaine packaged in plain view along a corridor running from bow to stern. It was the biggest seaborne seizure of cocaine ever made. 22 crew members from Europe, Africa, and Suriname were arrested. But the suspected mastermind behind the shipment, a Dutch drug dealer called Jos Leidekers, who's based in Sierra Leone, well, he remained at large.
4: He controlled all the cocaine from Sierra Leone to other parts of the world. He is putting in big warehouses. He's the boss in Sierra Leone, but he has his fingers in other parts of the world.
3: This was when the Sierra Leonean public first learned of the mysterious and clearly very wealthy foreigner living in their midst. A violent brawl at a nightclub in the Sierra Leonean capital, Freetown, caught on camera. Sophie van Leeuwen is a Dutch TV reporter covering Africa for NTL News.
6: There's been a shooting. He was involved. Other people were involved.
3: Mysteriously, despite one man suffering two gunshot wounds to his kneecaps, the Sierra Leonean police dropped all charges. People could hardly help noticing him around town, though, a conspicuous and flamboyant foreigner.
6: He was hanging around where the resorts are, but also at the casino restaurants. He visits the president's daughter and he gives her presents, flowers. They also like to go out together. The authority said, we don't know him, but local people tell us we do know him and we know he's connected to the president.
3: The story really gained international attention when a silent video emerged of a church service attended by the president, Julius Maada Bio, and his wife, Fatima. Just one row behind them sits a clearly identifiable Leidekers alongside the president's eldest daughter. The couple are now rumoured to have a child together. When questioned by the BBC, though, the First Lady, Fatima Bio, denied all knowledge of Leidekers. But the rumours of sightings, of drug shipments arriving on beaches late at night, these persist. I requested an interview with Sierra Leone's president. The request was declined. Julius Maada Bio has never spoken publicly to the media on the subject, but I did visit the office of the Attorney General, Alpha Cisse, who also serves now as Sierra Leone's Justice Minister.
7: Well, of course, I've been speaking with the Dutch government. We do note that the Dutch government is interested in an individual who is alleged to be based here in Sierra Leone running operations in the drug trade.
8: But he's been widely seen. There are photos and videos of him with the President and the First Lady in the last couple of years. Isn't he raising a family with the President's daughter?
7: I wouldn't know. Look, it's a matter that we take very seriously. If he's confirmed to be the person of interest, that person will be arrested.
3: Well, in the last few weeks, the Dutch Justice Ministry has gone further, calling on Brussels to introduce EU-wide sanctions against Sierra Leone for its perceived refusal to extradite this wanted fugitive.
0: You can hear more of Ed's report in a two-part investigation. Just search for Business Daily wherever you get your BBC podcasts. This is World Business Report with Andrew Peach here on the BBC World Service. Next, one of the biggest names in gaming, Electronic Arts, EA, has got approval from regulators for a deal which will see it sold to Saudi Arabia's public investment fund for $55 billion, maybe as soon as tomorrow. EA produces what was the FIFA franchise of football games, as well as The Sims, Apex Legends, a whole host of titles. Harvey Elliott is CEO of the UK games publisher Playstack and was general manager at EA for a decade. Will Bain asked him if this sale will make a difference to players and the industry.
9: I think for players, not really. We are very much drawn by entertainment and we'll go to wherever the most fun is. For businesses, I think it's exciting. It's a really great investment into the games industry and a real testament on how strong the industry has become. The valuation at that scale does show that the games industry is probably the leading entertainment industry now that we can look at. I mean, the value of IP or value of games content is so large, it's really outstripping Hollywood. There are leading games like Grand Theft Auto, we're going to be seeing that come out in November, will be the largest entertainment launch of all time, and that's from the games industry.
5: Do you see this as the beginning of a trend then for that reason? Because if you are a big investment fund like this, you want that access to that back catalogue. It gives you that kind of longevity of being able to make return on the investment.
9: Yeah, exactly. The entertainment industry previously has had, you know, highs and lows, but we've built such a catalogue of games over the 40 or 50 years that we've been trading and building that the IP and the content here is really desirable. And I think for a company or an investment fund like PIF, who are looking at moving away from oil and traditional or very long-term investments, they need something similarly strong to invest in that's exciting, that's part of the future of the global economy. I think this is a real maturity step. I mean, to take such a significant position in the games industry does really put more confidence into the games industry as a whole. So yes, I think it's very much representative. We've seen investment in film, we've seen investment in TV. Of course, we should continue to see this investment in games.
5: And you don't think it'll affect price of games for consumers?
9: I think consumers are very fickle and very capable of voting with their own pockets on what they think is worth money and what's not. So there's no monopoly here. There's complete diversification of games.
0: That's Harvey Elliott, and this is Dawn Chmielewski, entertainment business correspondent for Reuters. Thanks for being with us live, Dawn. What do you make of this Saudi takeover of EA?
10: Yeah, I think your previous guest actually hit everything on the nose. Saudi Arabia is actually looking to diversify its investments, and EA is one of those outstanding game publishers that is known for perennially popular titles like FIFA and like Madden football, also popular here in the U.S. So, and I'm told that the Crown Prince is actually an avid gamer. So this had added appeal. So this is a pure diversification play and an investment in sort of a genre of games that is popular sports, popular in gaming and on TV.
0: There might be tens of billions of dollars on the table here, but never underestimate the importance of the human beings who are making the decisions. While we got you, Dawn, let's talk about Spider-Man, because they've had a huge opening weekend for Spider-Man.
10: It was insane. So this, you know, here in Hollywood, we've talked a lot about superhero fatigue. And after every superhero movie sort of stalls at the box office, most recently Supergirl, you know, we have the conversation anew. You know, our audience is sick and tired of this genre. You know, have they had enough? Isn't it enough? Spider-Man and Peter Parker are here to say, actually, no. The film over the weekend brought in nearly $1 billion in ticket sales in its opening weekend. That is the second highest grossing total in cinema history for any film opening, eclipsing even Avengers Endgame in the U.S. and sort of falling just behind it globally. So it's a pretty remarkable opening weekend for them.
0: Yeah, indeed. And one other thing I spotted today, Netflix are doing so well in so many areas that they're trying to take on the short form videos that people are so used to on YouTube. My teenage children would instantly go to as a sort of format they're comfortable with. We're going to see more of that now made for streaming firms like Netflix.
10: I think we are. I mean, look, Netflix definitely has a bit of YouTube envy. YouTube is the dominant platform in American living rooms. It accounts for something like 13% of viewing time, which is more than any other entertainment entity here in the U.S. So Netflix is looking to kind of draft on the popularity of some of the principal influencers, and so that's why we're seeing it strike deals with prominent figures on YouTube to try to attract those audiences to its subscription service. And by the way, it's a great way to offer less expensive content that's viewable on mobile devices. Netflix has been known for its premiere like movies and series that we all watch in the living room on a big screen. This investment in vertical video will attract consumers as well. They're on their phones looking for brief forms of entertainment. This is a format that's suited for that platform.
0: Great to have you with us, Dawn. Thank you very much indeed. Let's go to Chicago now. Peter Jankowskis is Vice President of Research and Analysis at Arbor Financial Services. The market's up today because of this sort of talk of a potential ceasefire between the US and Iran. Even though there's little evidence really for what's going on, the talk seems to be enough to have a market impact, Peter.
11: Yes, I think so. It's encouraged people to go back into risk assets, particularly the ones related to AI. Had an overall surge in the market of 1.5%, but many of the leading players there, talking about Google, Meta, and Amazon, were up. Each of them was up more than 4% today.
0: Okay. We heard in the headlines that Amazon has got to the $3 trillion value mark for the first time, and it's a very small number of companies that have ever achieved that.
11: Yes, indeed, and it is all part of that same theme. Of course, with their tremendous presence in providing computing services, they're seeing tremendous growth in AI-related service provision, and that's really what's driving the stock.
0: When we talk about Boeing on this program, it's often in recent times been bad news. There's actually some good news for Boeing today. The Federal Aviation Administration has certified the 737-7, so this is the longest range 737 MAX.
11: Yes, indeed. That's really starting or continuing a trend, I should say, that started last year with some good news as they were relaxing restrictions on Boeing's production rate and slowing down their burn rate for cash. So the stock is actually over the last a little more than a year up about 70%. So this will just continue and add to that momentum.
0: Peter, thank you very much indeed for being live with us on the program. We're going to talk about Japan now. Japan and the US have confirmed they jointly intervened in recent days to halt the slide in the yen after it fell to a 40-year low. Now, this joint intervention is the first of its kind since 2011, with both countries taking coordinated action to weaken the yen after the earthquake and tsunami that hit Japan. Japan's Ministry of Finance, the US Treasury Secretary Scott Bessent, both said they won't hesitate to do this again. We're going to go live now to Jesper Kohl of the Japanese investment firm Monex Group, who's got up very early in the morning to be with us on the program. Thank you very much indeed, Jesper, for that. When we spoke to you a couple of months ago, you were absolutely sure the yen had further to fall. You're absolutely right. Does it still have further to fall now?
12: Absolutely. I mean, there's no question that the enormous firepower put together by both the Japanese Treasury and the American Treasury obviously is a big shock to the market. We haven't seen this sort of concerted joint intervention. However, the fundamentals haven't changed. The interest rate differential between Japan and America continues to widen. So before long, the weaker yen will reassert.
0: So you can see why the Japanese government want to do this, but what's in it for the United States? Why does it want to get involved?
12: I think the key reason is to show that Japan and the United States are actually aligned. You know, the other reason is there is obviously a concern by the U.S. Treasury about selling of U.S. bonds, which is a worry. At the end of the day, I think it is just, U.S.-Japan cooperation sending a strong message, particularly to China, that indeed the friendship and partnership between Japan and America is relentless.
0: Okay. The impact of all of this, obviously Japanese consumers are feeling the pain, but there are upsides for the Japanese economy as well of having a weak yen.
12: Look, the weak yen is great for Japanese companies. Given how much they make from exporting or producing in the rest of the world, yen weakness creates windfall profits, but it hurts the Japanese consumer. For every 10 yen of yen depreciation, the purchasing power of Mr. and Mrs. Watanabe goes down by about 0.5 percentage point.
0: Okay. Give me a broader take on the Japanese economy, because there are all sorts of things in the Japanese economy that are slightly out of balance. I'm thinking about the demographic changes in Japan, where the population gets older, that kind of thing.
12: It's interesting. I think that obviously the demographic changes, you know, you and I have been talking about for the last 15 years. There's nothing new about that. It's just a continuing trend. The exciting part about Japan is that the corporate metabolism is unbelievable. Remember, Japanese companies were very rigid. They didn't change. The strategies were fixed for 10, 15 years. Nothing exciting really happening. That has changed. A new generation of corporate CEOs those now very aggressively restructuring their businesses, selling off some of the businesses, merging with other companies. So the corporate metabolism in Japan is on fire.
0: Okay. And in terms of the economy of the current, the health of the currency, what's going to happen next, do you think?
12: Look, I think that, you know, the good news for Mr. and Mrs. Watanabe is that their children are getting better jobs and higher pay. Wage growth for the generation in their 20s, you know, is now running at 7, 8, 9%, which has been unheard of. So the youth unemployment rate is very, very low. The old pensioners in Japan, and remember, one in three of the Japanese now does live off a pension, they're bearing the burden, but their grandchildren are doing very well.
0: And they're doing well because there are fewer of them, right? There's competition for jobs because there are fewer young people wanting to take those jobs up or available to.
12: Exactly. You and I, we do want to be reborn as a 23-year-old Japanese precisely because the number of high school and university graduates keeps on declining every year, while as a result, while at the same time, demand for labor continues to grow very strongly.
0: Very interesting. Thank you so much, Jesper, for being with us, and have a good day. That's Jesper Cole from the Japanese investment firm Monex Group, live with us from Tokyo on World Business Report. You'll find more online at bbc.com/news, and make sure you are signed up for our podcasts wherever you get them from, for World Business Report and also World Business Express. From me, Andrew Peach, and the team here on the program, thanks for being with us. 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